0: Na Haron is mo, o na Halliantori is far lat. 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
1: Yes, but there's a catch. 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

0: So he was like messaging me all night and then he just ghosted me.
1: No way.
0: Yeah. He was like, you're so hot, I want to come over.
1: Okay.
0: And I was like, cool. And he was like, I'm on my way, driving over right now.
1: And then?
0: Nothing.
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2: It's 6 o'clock. Good morning. I'm Tara Duggan. A man in his 30s has been charged in connection with a serious assault at a church in Tramore in County Waterford yesterday morning. A woman in her 50s suffered serious injuries and was taken to University Hospital Waterford for treatment. The accused is due to appear before Waterford District Court this morning. The latest set of pre-budget estimates will be published by the Department of Finance later. The summer economic statement is one of the last major staging posts before Budget 2027. Our political correspondent, Sean Defoe, has more.
3: The summer economic statement gives an estimation for what the government thinks it will have to spend in budget 2027. We know it's expected to be a package of 7.7 billion euro in increased spending, with a large portion of that eaten up already by the inflationary cost of repeating everything the government did this year, again 12 months later. Add in a potential public sector pay deal, an income tax package of over a billion euro, potential social welfare increases and the promised cuts to the cost of childcare, and there actually is limited enough room for the government to introduce new measures. That makes for a delicate balance in a year where the tax take has been running ahead of expectations, yet people are still feeling the cost of living pinch. What it amounts to is a year where, despite significantly increasing spending onto what was already the largest budget in the history of the state, ministers will be facing dozens of demands they can't finance. Add in the uncertainty in the Middle East, and the first budget piloted by the duo of Simon Harris and Jack Chambers may be a tricky plane to land.
2: A full nationwide hosepipe ban will come into force on Friday as pressure on the country's water supplies continues to grow. Ishka Éireann's extending its water conservation order to every county until August 26th, following weeks of hot, dry weather and exceptionally high demand. The ban covers activities including watering gardens with a hose, washing private cars and filling paddling pools and ornamental ponds. Ishka Éireann's Brian O'Leary says every drop counts.
4: It's an appeal to all customers really to be mindful of their use, like measures such as turning off the tap when brushing their teeth, taking shorter showers, and using a watering can with a rose head instead of a hose. They're examples how to reduce non-essential use. And if we can all make those small changes collectively, really, we can make a significant difference and help protect our public water supplies.
2: The cost of reclaiming a scrambler that's been seized by Gardaí is set to double from the 14th of August. Owners of most scramblers will face a €250 charge for detention, removal and the first day's storage, rising from the current €125, with a further €70 payable for every extra day. The new regulations were signed by Minister of State Sean Canny, who says the higher charges better reflect enforcement costs and will act as a stronger deterrent against the illegal and dangerous use of scramblers. Hauliers are calling on the government to delay plans to wind down fuel supports, warning it's the wrong time as oil prices are climbing again. The Irish Road Haulage Association says that rising fuel costs are already putting pressure on transport operators and could eventually feed through to higher prices for consumers. It says supports due to be phased out from September should remain in place until there's greater certainty over the conflict in the Middle East and its impact on global oil markets. A new study has found the mental health struggles of farm families are often going unnoticed. Researchers at Dublin City University say spouses, parents and children frequently experience the same pressures as farmers themselves, but many don't seek support until they reach crisis point. Professor Siobhan O'Connor, co-principal project investigator, outlines where farm families are feeling most stressed.
5: There was a number of different barriers to seeking help as well. So things like feeling, you know, farm pressure, like the financial pressures or just being really, really busy on the farm, stop them, stigma, shame. Men were described as less likely to talk about mental health or seek help, but women, especially spouses, were often expected to provide that emotional support for others within the farm, the family.
2: Finally, Amazon founder Jeff Bezos has been approached to buy a stake in Liverpool Football Club. The businessman, with an estimated fortune of almost $257 billion, has held talks about joining a syndicate of investors, though it's not certain it'll go any further. That's your news update at 4 minutes past 6.

0: Ireland's Classic Hits Radio. It is Colm and Lucy in the morning. Good morning to you. It is Wednesday. Rebecca's here with
1: us. Good morning.
0: Good morning, good morning, good morning. And yesterday we started airport stories. So yes. These are great. These are either airport stories or they're stories about holidays. It all happened.
1: Or stories about airports.
0: We were told to Janice, who is a taxi driver.
1: Yes.
0: And her route is the airport. And we thought, everybody has an airport story.
1: Yes.
2: I get stopped every single time I go to the airport because I'm a nervous flyer, and you can see it in my face. They probably think I'm carrying loads of drugs or something, but I'm not. But I just probably look really shifty because I'd be sweating and agitated. And I was coming through Liverpool on the weekend away with my partner one year and a gang of us. And he knows I hate the airport, and he was messing. And we're going through, getting our bags checked, and someone says to him, did you pack your own case, or did you pack your own case because there's something in it? And he goes, no, I didn't. She packed them all. Well, they pulled me apart, pull all the cases apart for a little bottle of beer that I'd left and I was bringing for someone. Well, I could have killed them. I said, do you know what? We have to get off this plane.
0: Yeah. There's two great stories there. One is you will be stopped regardless of whether you look shifty or not. Mm. The less shifty you look, because drug dealers, let's be honest, drug mules have a certain face. They could play poker. The second thing is, why would you go on holidays and bring a bottle of beer?
1: Well, there's more to that story that meets the eye.
0: Let's go with John.
3: Morning, guys. Mine's a bit of a it's a bit of a airport rolling on into a holiday story.
0: All right, John.
3: We're back in the 90s, a gang of lads going to Tenerife.
0: Yeah.
3: All got through, got there early, having a drink, didn't realise the time. We're getting a call on the tannoy because we were the last to board. We were all split up. So everyone looking at us, everyone had the up of us. We're rolling on after having a skinful. We then get to Tenerife. Within the first couple of hours, one of the lads jumped the wrong end into the pool.
0: Oh, no.
3: Landed on his heels, broke both of his heels. Jeez. That night, then, a lad with us
1: there's more.
3: Fell asleep on the beach,
0: yeah.
3: Woke up with nothing but his jeans on.
1: Oh.
3: They'd nicked his shirt, his wallet, everything off the beach. Yeah, but it did end up being a really good holiday. An absolute at the start.
1: Love
3: the show, guys. God bless.
0: Love John.
1: Love him. He's so positive too. He's everybody passed away, but we had an incredible time.
0: great old time, because we all had a skinful.
1: I can't do his accent. He's too good. I don't want to
0: mimic
1: him. I don't want to mimic that.
0: No, you're right. Okay.
1: It's just wasteful.
0: Let's move it. It's Ireland's Classic Hits Radio.

0: Kids Radio. Okay, Wednesday morning. Are you ready for this? You ready for the birthdays? Let's do the birthdays.
1: Okay.
0: Okay, let me just get a pen. I need a pen in my
1: hand. I'm doing these, right?
0: I like to have a pen in my hand. It's a weird thing. Go ahead.
1: Selena Gomez, she's an American actress, entrepreneur, and singer. She's starred in many sitcoms, including Only Murders in the Building.
0: Yeah.
1: She also owns a makeup line.
0: Does she? Ooh, they all do, don't they? If you know what I mean.
1: Stop stalling.
0: She's very young, so I'm going to go with like 29.
1: 34.
0: I was going to go 36. Colm, you're a fool. You're a show off.
1: Zero so far.
0: Yeah.
1: Danny Glover, he's an American actor. He's famous for his role in Lethal Weapons.
0: He's got to be now 82.
1: 79, that's two you've gotten wrong.
0: I was going to say 77, I would have got both right if I went with my gut. I'm going with my gut on this one,
1: Prince
0: right?
1: Prince George of Cambridge, the son of William and Kate, third in line to the throne.
0: 12?
1: Damn it, 13.
0: Oh, I went with my gut! I'd be up three if I went with my gut.
1: Irritates. It's also very noisy this morning, are you hungry?
0: Yeah, I'm going with my gut.
1: Facebook reached 500 million members, the equivalent of connecting with 8% of the world's population. Jeez. Still not much, right?
0: My God.
1: And this year?
0: Yeah, what year was that? 2014?
1: 2010.
0: Oh.
1: You are not good. Something's happened to you.
0: I'm just off a little bit, you know?
1: Did you play golf last night?
0: I hate golf. What do you mean golf?
1: I don't know. Your swing is...
0: Oh, yeah.
1: Avengers Endgame became the highest grossing film of all time, beating Avatar, until Avatar had a short re-release in China. I don't know what this...
0: Okay.
1: Anyway, Avengers Endgame.
0: And then Avatar 2 came out. I love saying that. Avatar 2. Do you not get it? Have a tattoo. Avatar 2.
1: Stop it.
0: Avatar 2. 2016.
1: 2019.
0: Oh, jeez.
1: You're having an absolute shocker.
0: Oh, my God.
1: It's worse than Lucy.
0: Yeah.
1: Right. This is a good one. I want you to shush now. Simple Minds closed their... This is hilarious.
0: Okay.
1: Simple Minds closed their official fan club due to dwindling membership. In what year?
0: Probably... Well, I mean, they were an 80s / very early 90s band. I would have said maybe 1999.
1: Yes.
0: Was it?
1: 2 out of 6.
0: Wow, that's pretty good.
1: Very good.
0: I went with my gut, I would have had 5 out of 6. Just got to go with good. Actually, that's interesting because we're going to talk about fan clubs later on.
1: Were you... I can see you being one of those little anoraks. Were you in some like radio fan... Oh, I love you to all the radio. I want to be like you.
0: No, I was never in I want to be like you. I do slightly remember being in the Sheena Easton fan club.
1: Who? What? Oh, it's a girl in your school.
0: No, she's a really successful singer.
1: Sheena Easton, what does she sing so?
0: My baby takes the morning train.
1: Why are you doing that with your face?
0: Okay, more about
1: mine was Backstreet Boys.
0: Of course it was, yeah.
1: And did you send stuff.
0: Did you have a little badge, Backstreet Boys badge?
1: I didn't wear a badge or sticker, I didn't need it. I was having constant communication via post.
0: Oh, okay, we're going to talk about this. If you were in a fan club, and it's early, tell us now, 087-188-0008. 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

0: 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It is Colin and Lucy in the morning. Good morning. 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

0: Morning column, here's the main news headlines this morning. A man in his 30s has been charged in connection with a serious assault at a church in Tramore, County Waterford, yesterday morning. The latest set of pre-budget estimations will be published by the Department of Finance later. A nationwide hosepipe ban comes into force on Friday as pressure on the country's water supplies continues to grow. An orange wildfire warning remains in place across the country as firefighters continue to maintain a watching brief as the warm weather continues. The cost of reclaiming a scrambler seized by Gardaí is set to double from the 14th of August. And hauliers are calling on the government to delay plans to wind down on fuel supports, warning it's the wrong time as oil prices climb again. In sport, Shamrock Rovers will once again have to overturn a 2-0 deficit to progress to the next round of the Champions League qualifying. This evening, Bohemians continue their bid to qualify for the Conference League. Balkany are the visitors to Daly Mount Park. And Morgan Rogers has become the most expensive British footballer of all time after signing for Chelsea from Aston Villa for £117 million. And the weather, mostly cloudy at first, sunny spells will gradually increase through the afternoon. Highest temperatures of 20 to 23 degrees. 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

0: Ireland's Classic Hits Radio. It is Colm and Lucy in the morning. Good morning to you. Rebecca's here with us. Do you like fish fingers?
1: Why? Because if this is like a meal idea for you, for us to go out for it, like absolutely not. Like, I was going to say no.
0: Is there any restaurants that would serve fish fingers?
1: For kids and stuff. But if you're asking, like, would I nibble on a little DDD at home? Yeah.
0: Would you be like Nathan Davis?
1: I don't know. What does he look like?
0: Would you become a Guinness World Record holder after eating the most amount of fish fingers in 60 seconds?
1: Gross, stop.
0: How many do you think?
1: Stop.
0: How many do you think Nathan ate?
1: 50.
0: You think 50?
1: Mm.
0: That's one every second, literally.
1: Okay, sorry, 32.
0: Find out on the way.
1: What?
0: Yeah, I'm not going to tell you. In a few minutes' time.
1: Annoying.
0: Find out on the way. Exciting news called clickbait. Everyone's now going to ring around their friends.
1: Who is?
0: And tell everyone
1: who
0: to stay. All the listeners now going, Colm's going to reveal how many fish fingers Nathan Davis.
1: Yeah. That is sick.
0: It is. Well, you hear the amount. It is sick. Oh, more clickbait. Stay with us. It's Ireland's Classic Hits Radio.
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2: Okay, here we go. €30,750 up for grabs. Josephine, good morning to you.
3: Good morning.
2: Good morning, good morning. How are you?
3: I'm not crap, not bad.
2: Okay, right, let's do this then. We have €30,750. What did Lucy Kennedy say to Colm Hayes?
3: Okay, is it how many times have you introduced at Stradbally?
2: How many times have you introduced a Stradbally?
4: How many times you at...
1: The answer is two.
2: The answer is never. Josephine, never.
3: Oh.
2: Okay, well, look, good guess. Thank you so much.
3: Thank you.
2: Thank you. Bye-bye. Hey, Brendan, how are you?
5: Hello there. How are you keeping?
2: Hello there, Brendan in Galway. Good, Brendan. Go on, go for it. €30,750.
5: How many times have you been at Crow Park?
2: How many times have you been at Crow Park?
4: How many times you at...
1: The answer is two.
2: Oh, been guessed a few times, Brendan. Sorry about that, man. Okay.
5: Okay, thank you very much.
2: Thank you, thank you, thank you. We'll do it again in the next hour. €30,750. Just there, just waiting for you. It's 8 away from 7. Ireland's Classic Hits Radio.

0: Ireland's Classic Hits Radio. It is Colm and Lucy in the morning. Good morning to you with Gabrielle's Out of Reach. Right, it's 5 minutes away from 7 o'clock. So we had this a few minutes ago. A defiant dad who broke... Now, for some reason it says a defiant dad who vowed to break a world record after a big win on ITV's The 1% Club. I don't know what that show is.
1: I have no idea.
0: I know it's on sometimes. But anyway, for some reason in this, he said he was going to break the record of eating fish fingers in 1 minute.
1: Oh, yes. Yeah, you're a man.
0: Yeah, this is him, Nathan Davis. Mm. He claimed the title for eating the most fish fingers in 1 minute. Isn't it bizarre the things that people decide they want to do to
1: just
0: get
1: in
0: the Guinness Book of Records? Yeah, yeah. We tried to do it once years and years ago, how many people we could squeeze into a mini.
1: Oh,
0: yeah,
1: and
0: we couldn't do it because I think it was 60 or 50 people had been in me.
1: Jeez.
0: So then we tried to do how many people you could balance on a mailbox.
1: Okay.
0: Yeah, and again,
1: that's a good one.
0: Yeah, again, we didn't do just.
1: You need to do a race or something. Why does it have to be complicated? Why does it have to be food and cars?
0: That's
1: do you know
0: it.
1: What I mean? Can you just run?
0: You could, yeah, but then everyone's running. You know what I mean?
1: Ah, jeez.
0: So he managed to. Maybe you can beat this. He managed to eat 15 fish fingers in 1 minute.
1: I mean, I was kind of not impressed by that. You know, I was saying to you about 30 or 50.
0: That's 2 seconds. Hang on a second. That's 2 seconds to eat and swallow a fish finger.
1: Okay, well, I didn't think about it that much. I just thought about the mouth.
0: And you'd have to maybe have a little break at some stage just to get some water in and then go again. And it's just fish fingers.
1: Okay. Oh. It's not a batter on those, isn't it? Or is it batter or breadcrumbs?
0: Breadcrumbs, a lot of breadcrumbs. I don't do fish fingers. Never did, never will.
1: I don't hate them.
0: I don't hate them, but I don't like them.
1: I have little kids, so it's handy to get the old fish into them.
0: That is just nuts. Anyway, if you've beaten that, do you know what? Is there anyone there out there? I don't know if there's anyone out there at all. Who's done a Guinness Book? Are you being in the Guinness Book of Records? Be interesting.
1: What could you do? What would you be able to do?
0: What talent do I have?
1: Can you fit like 10 gobstoppers in your mouth at any given time? Can you?
0: But I don't want to be known as that. I don't want my legacy to be, here lieth the man who fitted the 20 gobstoppers in his mouth.
1: Well, what else will you have?
0: Nothing.
1: Can you grow your nails? You know those people who have nails down to the... What can you do for us?
0: Nothing.
1: Nothing.
0: Nothing.
1: Because you drink 50 beers.
0: Hiya.
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11: 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An Cador Elica might do humming away at Manic Monday Lena Bangles, a Tusla Shockton Gnoch, his Fader Bleakas a Gowl, the Prince. Ni Awan Ger Hugshay Mask on den Scud, the Funk, Rock Joe, Pop Joe, R&B, August New Wave doing, along with unparalleled guitar solos. A chumse Auron Freshen de Gach Bleary Eyed Fusty. A vinek Sul Nach Juchi Dera Rievlesh and Donach. Deshig na Bangles A Maragade Shingle on the Dara Album Different Light. August Galua, Grafshe Gigi on Dara Hodge to Kartika. Achnir of Aderlo on Tower on Raha. A Vigivra Hain a Yibert on a Hodge. Arnoi on Tower on Kiss. Le Prince of Yown. Rudavi Feralta Galore Stoka. That's Crack August Kjol, Ireland's classic hits radio. Let Traco brain on.
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8: At 7 o'clock, good morning, I'm Brona Cox. A man in his 30s has been charged in connection with a serious assault at a church in Tramore, County Waterford, yesterday morning. A woman in her 50s suffered serious injuries and was taken to University Hospital Waterford for treatment. The accused is due to appear before Waterford District Court this morning. The latest set of pre-budget estimations will be published by the Department of Finance later. The summer economic statement is one of the last major staging posts before Budget 2027. Sean Defoe reports.
12: The summer economic statement gives an estimation for what the government thinks it will have to spend in budget 2027. We know it's expected to be a package of 7.7 billion euro in increased spending, with a large portion of that eaten up already by the inflationary cost of repeating everything the government did this year, again 12 months later. Add in a potential public sector pay deal, an income tax package of over a billion euro, potential social welfare increases and the promised cuts to the cost of childcare, and there actually is limited enough room for the government to introduce new measures. That makes for a delicate balance in a year where the tax take has been running ahead of expectations, yet people are still feeling the cost of living pinch. What it amounts to is a year where, despite significantly increasing spending onto what was already the largest budget in the history of the state, ministers will be facing dozens of demands they can't finance. Add in the uncertainty in the Middle East, and the first budget piloted by the duo of Simon Harris and Jack Chambers may be a tricky plane to land.
8: A nationwide hosepipe ban comes into force on Friday as pressure on the country's water supplies continues to grow. Uisge Éireann is extending its water conservation order to every county until August 26th, following weeks of hot, dry weather and exceptionally high demand. The ban covers activities including watering gardens with a hose, washing private cars and filling paddling pools and ornamental ponds. Uisge Éireann's Brian O'Leary says every drop counts.
13: It's an appeal to all customers really to be mindful of their use, like measures such as turning off the tap when brushing their teeth, taking shorter showers and using a watering can with a rose head instead of a hose. They're examples how to reduce non-essential use. And if we can all make those small changes collectively, really we can make a significant difference and help protect our public water supplies.
8: The cost of reclaiming a scrambler seized by Gardaí is set to double from the 14th of August. Owners of most scramblers will face a €250 charge for detention, removal and the first day's storage, rising from the current €125, with a further €70 payable for every additional day. The new regulations were signed by Minister of State Sean Canny, who says the higher charges better reflect enforcement costs and will act as a stronger deterrent against the illegal and dangerous use of scramblers. Hauliers are calling on the government to delay plans to wind down fuel supports, warning it's the wrong time as oil prices climb again. The Irish Road Haulage Association says rising fuel costs are already putting pressure on transport operators and could eventually feed through to higher prices for consumers. It says supports due to be phased out from September should remain in place until there's greater certainty over the conflict in the Middle East and its impact on global oil markets.
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2: Live.
8: And Harry Styles' concert in Sao Paulo in Brazil has been cancelled due to tour illness. The singer kicked off the first of his two shows in the country of his Together Together tour at the weekend. Ticketmaster Brazil says that Friday's show should take place as scheduled. Sport is next.
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8: Starting with soccer, Shamrock Rovers will once again have to overturn a 2-0 deficit to progress to the next round of Champions League qualifying. Ararat Armenia hold the advantage going into the return leg at Tala Stadium next Tuesday. This evening, Bohemians continue their bid to qualify for the Conference League. Balkany are the visitors to Dalymount Park for the first leg of their second round tie. Kickoff in Phibsborough tonight is at 6 o'clock. Meanwhile, holders Shamrock Rovers will go to St Pat's in the only All-Premier Division tie in the third round of the Club Orange Men's FAI Cup. Elsewhere, Bowes welcome Longford Town, Kerry travel to Sligo Rovers, Athlone Town are away to Waterford, Derry City go to UCD, Dundalk host Castlebar Celtic, Bray Wanderers are away to Galway United, and College Corinthians are at home against Drogheda United. All ties will be played on the week ending Sunday, August 16th. And Morgan Rodgers has become the most expensive British footballer of all time after signing for Chelsea from Aston Villa for £117 million. The England international has agreed a 7-year contract at Stamford Bridge. Rodgers says he's excited by the project at Chelsea and where the club is heading.
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8: In Dublin, there's inbound congestion on Phibsborough Road between Crossguns Bridge and Doyle's Corner. And in Cork, there's some traffic on the N28 Ringaskiddy Road approaching Shanbally Cross.
3: Ireland's weather.
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8: Mostly cloudy at first, sunny spells will gradually increase through the afternoon. Highest temperatures of 20 to 23 degrees. 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

0: Tracy in the morning. Rebecca is here with us today and this week.
1: Yes.
0: We mentioned about an hour ago, actually, that on this day in 1999, Simple Minds closed their official fan club due to dwindling memberships. I'd hate to be a dwindling member.
1: You wouldn't admit that. Now, if I had my fan club for RebeccaHorne.com or something, and there was no take-up except maybe I paid you and Jeremy, right?
0: Yeah.
1: I wouldn't say there was dwindling. I would say there was a massive glitch, an error, technical error, or I've gone a different direction.
0: I would say, yeah, it's been great. The fans have been great.
1: That's too
0: but
1: much.
0: It's time for me to move on
1: or
0: now.
1: Or I can't facilitate you all.
0: Yeah, yeah.
1: What's the word? I can't.
0: I just can't take care. It's too much. At their peak, they had over 1 million members.
1: Oh.
0: So fan clubs were huge in the 70s and 80s. Like, they were
1: nuts.
0: 1 million
1: members.
0: 1 million. Jeremy, our Jeremy, producer, was a member of the James Bond International Spy Fan Club, where every month they would send out a magazine, badges and a membership card.
1: I would have said Thunderbirds for him or something. I'm shocked it's something as
0: that
1: edgy.
0: Yeah. So I remember being a fan of the Beano fan club. So I think when I was about 9 or 10, I might have done a year of that. Because I do remember you get a plastic wallet and a little badge.
1: Lovely.
0: It was £5 for yearly membership, probably. I could only afford 1 year.
1: What?
0: £5 was a lot, wasn't it? It's the early 80s. You can buy a car for that.
1: But what did you want? Why couldn't you go to a shop to get a Beano? What were you getting from him?
0: Because you were getting... Do you remember you used
1: extras.
0: To... Extras. You'd get a newsletter. What Beano has been up to. What Dennis the Menace has been doing. That sort of stuff.
1: Wow.
0: Or you'd get a look into something or there'd be an extra bit. You know
1: I
0: what
1: get
0: I mean?
1: It, yeah.
0: But he'd never write back to you. Go on then.
1: Interesting. Go on then what?
0: Go on then you.
1: Oh, well... I privately loved the Backstreet Boys because I was really cool and trying to be cool and into rock bands, but I really loved
0: rock bands.
1: Well,
0: the Backstreet Boys.
1: Yeah, because my friends were kind of grungy and cool, but I was really into the Backstreet Boys secondary school. But I was like, sure, I love all the rock stuff, Metallica. But I was writing letters to Brian Littrell.
0: Were you
1: in the Backstreet Boys? And he was writing back.
0: He was not.
1: I discovered years later.
0: Yeah,
1: he wasn't writing back. But I was like, we are having an intimate connection.
0: Oh my god!
1: And so when I went to a concert to see him, and I waved, and he kind of waved, I was like, oh my god!
0: He knows it's
1: ended
0: me.
1: Ended up chasing his bus down a road.
0: Oh, that's lovely.
1: In the thoughts that he just hadn't seen me properly.
0: Yeah.
1: He was writing to every gal in town.
0: God. So did you... Were you just writing to him or were
1: you
0: a member of...
1: You got early ticket access.
0: Were you a member of the fan club?
1: I was a member of the fan... Don't talk about it.
0: What else did you get? Did you get posters or stuff?
1: Posters. I got a t-shirt.
0: Oh, did you?
1: I got a cup.
0: Oh my God, do you still have it?
1: No, stop. I was traumatised when he didn't...
0: Do you have any of the letters that he sent back to you?
1: Not anymore, but I did for a long time and I went, Rebecca, get a grip of yourself. I had a huge love for him.
0: Oh, God.
1: And them. But it meant, did you do a little giggle?
0: I did a little giggle, yes.
1: It meant you got front kind of at their gigs and it meant you were in the inner circle. But like, what is the inner circle?
0: What is the inner circle? Were you, this is what we want to know, you were a fan, were you a member of a fan club? Because you remember in the 70s, 80s and 90s, they were huge.
1: They were huge.
0: I think once social media came along, they're gone.
1: And pen paling, all that kind of stuff.
0: Pen paling, yeah.
1: But I do know people who did collecty things.
0: Collecty.
1: Like planes or coins and they would have those fan clubs.
0: So there was a fan club for everything.
1: Yeah.
0: You could have a fan club for a plant pot.
1: Yeah.
0: There was a fan club and there was a magazine for
1: but
0: everything.
1: But it kept us honest. It kept us off the streets.
0: Kept us off the streets, kept us off the junk, you know what I mean?
1: Absolutely.
0: 087.
1: Now we're just on Instagram.
0: Now it's just going to bring back the fan club.
1: Actually, yeah.
0: Save our youth.
1: I was telling my daughter about pen paling. She's pen paling someone in Australia.
0: Is
1: like,
0: she?
1: Oh, you know, the innocence of
0: that. I remember pen paling a girl in Canada.
1: Oh. Did she know you were...
0: A
1: was
0: boy.
1: She also returning? That's weird.
0: Okay, we want fan clubs. We want your membership to your fan club, 087-188-0008.
1: And has Colm ever written to you unannounced and uninvited?
0: 087-188-0008. Off you go. 16 after 7.

0: Ireland's classic hits radio. It is Colm and Lucy in the morning. Good morning to you. The Police, Every Breath You Take. Okay, we're all members of fan clubs in here. I think I was a member of the Beano Club for about a year. We've had the James Bond Junior Secret Fan Club. Jeremy was a member of. You were a member of the Backstreet Boys.
1: Well, I didn't. Sorry, that wasn't to be shared. I thought we were having a chat.
0: Oh, no, that was Red Lights On, Microphones Live, live radio show.
1: Look, it was for a while.
0: Yeah, but was it just Brian? Did you write to any other lads?
1: No, I was like...
0: Just obsessed with Brian.
1: Obsessed as a
0: Would you still be obsessed if he came in? If I said now, wait till I tell you who's coming on the show tomorrow.
1: Didn't they do the comeback tour and I did go and he was still lovely.
0: Oh, you went, did you?
1: Yeah, now he's a lovely little lad. I didn't realise until I saw him as an adult. So when you're a little girl or a teenager, you're like, wow. And then I went and I was 35.
0: Was that around the corner? Yes. The Three Arena?
1: I went my cousin and I was like, oh, he's a little lad.
0: He was in his 50s.
1: Is he?
0: Well, if you think about
1: ancient. What?
0: Well, 35 is he's at least 10 years old. Like, if you were 12, maybe he was 22, 23. Yeah, yeah.
1: He's lovely, but I think those feelings, no. Those feelings have waned.
0: Oh, that's unfortunate.
1: Well, he's married with kids and stuff. But like, I was in that for a little while and my mom was like, this is so expensive.
0: Oh, really?
1: Yeah, it is expensive. And she's like, can we just give this one a miss? And I'm like, no, mum.
0: No, mum. Yeah, I'm going to marry him one day, mum. He's
1: yeah, when
0: my
1: you
0: mum.
1: See what happens.
0: Yeah, yeah. This is cringe. Somebody said in the 80s I was in Paula Abdul's fan club. My parents got it for my 13th birthday. I got a newsletter and a crappy postcard, which I still have. The funny thing is, I wasn't even a huge fan of hers. Just me and my friend used to sing that song straight up. So my parents thought it would be a great present from Grace.
1: It's a great one, isn't it? The birthday presents your parents giving you stuff like that. Now you've got a subscription.
0: Yeah.
1: Or you've got a membership and you think it's something.
0: That's it. You get something every, you know, yeah. Subscribe somebody to a magazine and then they get something every month. They get a special insert or something. Yeah. I was a member of Hulk Hogan's fan club, the Hulkamaniacs.
1: I could see that.
0: I think it was 20 quid for the year, and you get three newsletters. But the reason I became a member was to get a Hulk Hogan headband and membership card. God, and there's a picture of it there, the headband, Hulkamania. That's mad, isn't it? Okay.
1: I mean, and also people would do the Jane Fonda one they'd sign up, but that was for diet tips. Instead of buying diet, like you get tips every month on... weight loss and fitness. And
0: it would be sent out to you.
1: It's a bit like being part of a gym, but you're not.
0: Social media just destroyed that because now it's everywhere. There's no point.
1: I was trying to look up something yesterday. I was like, everything is at our fingertips.
0: Everything. There's no
1: Which makes everything a bit boring. Do you ever find that? You don't have to do anything.
0: Well, if you're a fan club member in those days or a member of like a subscription of a magazine or a comic, the anticipation of it coming was amazing.
1: Well, I still have subscriptions to papers and magazines. Do you?
0: Oh, I still, but grown up ones.
1: That sounds really gross. Seriously, get a grip of yourself.
0: I mean, Mojo.
1: Honestly, go to a shop and buy a dirty magazine. You're absolutely sick.
0: Mojo, which is my favourite magazine. I
1: suddenly pull a name out of Mojo.
0: Mojo, the music magazine, Mojo.
1: I still would get Vogue delivered and I get my Sunday paper. Like, there's some... Post! We don't talk enough about how great it is to receive post. Now, not the bills.
0: Other than the bill. It's so rare.
1: But even at a hospital appointment, I go, bit of postage.
0: Ooh, it's human contact.
1: Thank you, the beak.
0: Okay, we need to know. Fan clubs, that's what we're after. 087-188-0008 if you've got one.
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0: Okay, we're at 7:30. Let's go to the newsroom. Brona has an update.
14: Morning, Colm. Here's the main news headlines this morning. A man in his 30s has been charged in connection with a serious assault at a church in Tramore, County Waterford, yesterday morning. The latest set of pre-budget estimations will be published by the Department of Finance later. A nationwide hosepipe ban comes into force on Friday as pressure on the country's water supplies continues to grow. The government is stepping up its crackdown on the illegal use of scramblers by doubling the cost of reclaiming vehicles seized by Gardaí. And the Irish Road Haulage Association says it's too early for the government to scale back fuel supports as oil prices continue to rise. In sport, Shamrock Rovers will once again have to overturn a 2-0 deficit to progress to the next round of Champions League qualifying. This evening, Bohemians continue their bid to qualify for the Conference League. Balkany are the visitors to Daly Mount Park. And Morgan Rodgers has become the most expensive British footballer of all time after signing for Chelsea from Aston Villa for £117 million. And the weather mostly cloudy at first. Sunny spells will gradually increase through the afternoon. Highest temperatures of 20 to 23 degrees.
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14: In Dublin, Gardiner Street inbound is backed up between Railway Street Junction and Bressford Place. There's a queue on the SCR southbound between Cunningham Road Junction and St John's Road Junction. In Galway, Thomas Hines Road southbound is busy approaching the Quincentennial Bridge Junction. And in Cork, Bandon Road northbound is slow between the Graveyard and Bandon Road roundabout. And now you're up to date on Ireland's Classic Hits Radio.
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2: Okay.
3: Well, mm-hmm. What are your thoughts on Rebel Wilson?
2: I love her.
3: Do you love her?
2: Yeah, I do, actually. Yeah, yeah.
3: She's going through a funky time lately.
2: I think she's very funny. I like her movies.
3: She's very funny, yeah. But she's gone through a lot of controversy. You know, she's had a lot of rows with people, didn't she? Wasn't she the one that came out about Sacha Baron Cohen as well?
2: Yeah, yeah. It was in her book, wasn't it?
3: It was in her book that he was Funky Town. She lost a lot of weight. She was always Fat Amy in all of those Pitch Perfect films. She was so funny.
2: Love Pitch Perfect.
3: Didn't she marry her partner? She came out as gay. She's just gone through a lot.
2: Okay.
3: And I think people don't like change. They wanted her to just stay the way she was.
2: Just be the person you are.
3: But I really like her. But anyway, just news in. She's been cleared of accusations that she defamed a young Australian actress.
2: Oh.
3: So a Sydney court has just found this. Charlotte Mickens, who starred in Wilson's film The Deb, sued the bridesmaids and Pitch Perfect actress for allegedly harming her reputation on Instagram in posts in 2024 and 25. She said that she had harmed her career. I don't know what she said, but obviously she felt it was enough to bring her to court, but she's been cleared.
2: Mm-hmm.
3: So people do come after her. That's what I'm trying to say. People don't like... She's quite outspoken. Which I love because there's a directness to her.
2: But it means then you're opening.
3: Means
2: yourself.
3: You're under. God, she was funny in Bridesmaids. My God,
2: she's great. We have a news report. Okay.
4: Now, judge will today deliver a verdict in the defamation case brought against Rebel Wilson after the Aussie star was accused of defaming the lead actor in her directorial debut.
5: For more, we're joined by lawyer Richard Mitry. Richard, great to see you. So, for those who are just catching up here, what is the nature of the claims here against Rebel?
6: So, in this case, Rebel is said to have published a series of social media posts saying that the lead actor in her film, Charlotte McInnes, made a sexual harassment complaint to her, but then walked back on that complaint in order to secure some acting roles and a record label deal. So, yeah, she allegedly made some very serious accusations. Charlotte saying it was false and sued her as a result.
3: Wow.
2: There you go.
3: Intense, and it can harm her career, so hopefully she'll bounce back. Right, did you ever watch Murder, She Wrote? When I was in continuity in RTE, I would announce it.
2: Oh, would
3: on
2: you?
3: On the way, there's a little divil in the divils.
2: Was it on every day?
3: Oh my God, that show. And I got so into it. So we know that it was...
2: Oh, I was thinking, that's continuity. Would you watch television then?
3: You had to watch the shows to write your script on it. It was back in the flipping 90s.
2: You'd
3: have to watch your show to script it. You couldn't just guess.
2: Oh, wow. You had to watch it before it went out.
3: Yes.
2: And then while it was going out,
3: room.
2: What were you doing?
3: Watching the next show. Whatever was next. Doctors. What was next? And then it was Animal Practice. And it was, it was intense.
2: Wow. Okay. Yeah.
3: So Murder, She Wrote was very exciting.
2: Yeah, it sounds like it.
3: And it's coming back.
2: Oh!
3: And Jamie Lee Curtis is confirmed to play the sleuth, Jessica Fletcher.
2: Wow.
3: So she's going to be in this show. I mean, I think this is a bit nuts, to be honest.
2: Is it Netflix, Amazon? It's one of those, obviously. It's streaming service, isn't it?
3: It's coming back to TV. It's coming back to television.
2: Terrestrial TV.
3: Yeah, and it's going to be, you know, for all the people, I guess, that used to watch it, and Gen Zs will be like, what is happening?
2: I know.
3: But Jessica Fletcher, she used to go around and solve little mysteries, and it was like, there was little music to go with it.
2: There was little music, and she lived in Cove, something Cove.
3: She did, in Little Cove, on her own.
2: On her own.
3: And you can see Jamie Lee Curtis killing this.
2: And it was the most dangerous village in America, because people were dying every week.
3: All the time.
2: I would have just said to her, just move.
3: Just get out.
2: Stop
3: it, Jessica.
2: There's something in the water.
3: Oh, I've got more Celebrity Loose after 9.
2: Okay.
0: Celebrity Loose.
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2: Okay, dokie, here we go. €30,750 in cash. Aidan is in Galway. Good morning, Aidan.
3: Morning.
4: How are you?
2: Morning, Aidan. How are you?
4: As we like good to, now, good.
2: As we like to check at this time in the morning, if you'd like to pop your head out the window, how is Galway looking? Are you getting the sun?
4: Oh, it's lovely. Lovely again today now, yeah.
2: We're good. Yeah, we're
5: I think
2: okay
5: we're
2: going
5: to be good till Friday, and then it gets a bit funky.
2: Yeah, yeah. It was very, very cloudy yesterday in Dublin. Very balmy, but very cloudy.
6: It was very hot out where I am in Wicklow yesterday.
4: No, still good here now. Still good in Galway.
2: Ah, go on. Right then, we love Galway. Off we go. What do you reckon? What did Lucy Kennedy say to Colm Hayes?
4: Yeah, it's a strange one. So how many times have you pooed at work?
5: Okay.
2: Let's put it in there if you know what I mean.
6: The
1: answer is two.
5: Sadly, you're a lot more regular than that.
2: Well, that wasn't the question. That wasn't the question that day, Aidan. And that has been guessed a few times.
5: Has it?
2: Yeah.
5: You got to think about your listeners. You got to rethink the show.
2: Got to rethink about how much we divulge on
5: that
2: the show,
5: intense.
2: I think. Yeah. Colin is in County Kildare.
5: Hi, Colin.
7: Well, how are we?
2: Ah, we're not too bad. How are we? How are you, sir?
7: Not too bad at all.
5: Good morning.
2: Right, go gentle on me now. What did Lucy Kennedy say to Colm Hayes?
7: Just how many times have you been at Glastonbury?
6: How many times you at...
1: The answer is two.
2: Oh, that has been guessed a few times. Them's not it. Okay. All right.
5: Thank you. See you later.
2: Bye-bye. We'll do it again in the 9 o'clock hour. €30,750 in cash. It's Ireland's Classic Hits Radio.

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1: Oh, good morning.
0: Oh, good luck to you.
1: Stop.
0: Wonderful summery top.
1: Thank you.
0: Is that
1: yes.
0: Colour blouse? Very colourful.
1: A blouse.
0: Do
1: a blouson.
0: We don't say blouse anymore, do we?
1: I don't know.
0: Blousey.
1: I don't know what you meant. It's a little shirt, but it is very tropical.
0: It's very colourful.
1: I don't know what to do with these bits.
0: Ah, just let them hang.
1: Yeah.
0: So we need to take a picture of this.
1: Sure,
0: now.
1: I'll take a photo. But there's a lot. It was like yesterday, I had a reconstructed shirt Colm wasn't sure about.
0: Half a whole
1: And today, I don't know what's happening. So
0: that's good. It's
1: I was
0: good.
1: Keeping it interesting.
0: It's colourful. Go on then, tell me about this article.
1: Women want to be alone all the time.
0: Off you go.
1: Right, off we pop. And Colm and I will debate this because he was like, well, humans want to be on their own.
0: Yeah.
1: But there's a big report in the paper today, it's in the Irish Daily Mail.
0: Yeah.
1: And it's 2,000 women, so it's not nobody, right? It's 2,000 women.
0: It's a big report. Yeah,
1: it's a big report. And, yeah. And they found that women would like some more me time, which I'm not shocked by because they're either caring for parents or kids or... And not all men. We know there's a lot of dual incomes, but some are gone to offices or getting a little bit more toilet time.
0: Right, okay.
1: A coffee, maybe a chat
0: so
1: with
0: So do you
1: a,
0: think the women are still much more hands-on in a
1: Are you asking that question?
0: Yeah, I am. For all the men of the world, I'm asking that. Because
1: yes.
0: I was a hands-on... Well, I still am a hands-on dad, but I was a very hands-on dad.
1: 60% of the women polled said they feel guilty for even asking for alone time, and they said that there's always their partners. So say, which is an interesting statement, in the evenings or weekends, their partner's kind of there more because men are kind of around a lot more, they're helping with kids, and they don't even want them. So it's not like they're asking for... time with their partner. They just want time away from everyone.
0: Just time alone.
1: The amount of time is 2 hours and 15 minutes would suffice.
0: In one block.
1: To recharge their batteries.
0: Oh,
1: to
0: kids.
1: Get them proper rest. To get them mental health breaks. Because most of the household chores are still the biggest barrier for opportunities. We know that it's like cooking and washing and vacuuming and all the mini stuff. I was telling you alone yesterday after the show what I got done.
0: Mm.
1: And that's not including work and then training and other stuff I'm doing. And then I have two little kids.
0: Yeah.
1: And you were a bit like tired from it.
0: Yeah, I was tired from you talking.
1: Yeah, you were like, shut up.
0: Like, wow, how did you do all that?
1: Yeah.
0: Yeah.
1: And then, you know, my husband will come home and he's a bit like, what, you did what? So it's just, but it's not just summer. I just think all the time. So 2 hours 15.
0: But surely summer is even more intense because the kids are dead.
1: It's all intense.
0: You're tripping over the kids. Like, it's, oh, get out of the way. You know, school.
1: There's too much emotional responsibility. And it's like, it's added in here, social calendars, trying to even fit something in so your pals. Pets. And I was even saying to you, my dog is massive. She needs like a 50-minute walk.
0: Yeah, this
1: is
0: a big dog.
1: Right, I know. But like, say I didn't have kids. Then you've got the responsibility of parents. Or I think we're still the carers, the caretakers, and the matriarchs. Even with all the stuff that we do in corporate and outside them. So we want to know, how much time do you want on your own, men and
0: what
1: women?
0: Get,
1: what you get?
0: Get
1: you do you get any time?
0: If you were given 2.5 hours every day, right? Let's say I gave you 2.5 hours. I say, I'll take the two kids off, right? I know Jay's been working. I'm okay this afternoon. What would you do with the two?
1: Oh, my God.
0: Would you go to the gym?
1: I think I'd sit in a dark room. I'm not even joking.
0: I'd just cry.
1: No, I'd be quiet. Like,
0: yeah.
1: I mean, yeah, you'd go, oh, I'd do my gym and that's great. But that's physically also something you're doing, right? That's a demand. I think I'd want my phone away from me because I think the problem is when we do sit down and chill, we get on the phone, we scroll, we recry.
0: Yeah.
1: I actually think I'd like to just be.
0: Yeah, I know.
1: Or eat a meal I used to love when I wasn't married. I know this is a bit weird. Sitting on my own in restaurants. I loved sitting on my own, people watching. I would watch them. I'd eat my food slowly. I love getting a coffee on my own. I really like being on my own.
0: I'm obviously on my own, but I don't mind being on my own. And I never did mind being on my own. And I don't know, again, there was like if Anne was away, and especially with the kids, going down to a local restaurant on my own was just, oh my God, I loved it.
1: Yes.
0: Bring a book, bring a newspaper.
1: But that was a novelty.
0: Yeah,
1: now that Anne isn't with you all the time and you don't have that option, is it different? You have a new on your own.
0: Oh, it's very difficult.
1: Yeah.
0: Now. Yeah. It's much more difficult. And I do have that time. I do have that 2 hours that ladies.
1: Yeah,
0: living.
1: You
0: I
1: do have that.
0: Maybe I should.
1: You are a lady.
0: Out.
1: You actually are a lady. You're a lady.
0: Hang on a second. I've just had a brilliant thought
1: that you could turn into a woman.
0: No,
1: because you should transition. I feel like you've been at it for years.
0: No, listen. What? I rent myself out. I have the time.
1: Yes. To do what?
0: So I'll rent myself out to go into ladies' homes. And
1: this
0: it's all a bit strange. But I'll take care. It's like a grown-up
1: babysitter. Will go into their homes, mind their kids and dog for 2.5 hours. I will literally... Sorry, Colm, that's not the option here.
0: All right, that's not the option. Okay, what do we want to know?
1: What would you love? Parents, this isn't just a female thing.
0: Yeah, yeah.
1: What would you love? And how much do you get at the moment?
0: Okay, so do you get me time? And if we gave you me time, what do you do? What would you do in the meantime?
1: And people with babies would probably just sleep.
0: You can't be on your phone.
1: No, you can't. This isn't about, would you do the gym? Would you go meet a pal? Would you actually not do anything? Yeah, oh, I'd love to know what people would do. God.
0: Okay, what would you do? If you got it, 087-188-0008.
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11: At 8 o'clock, good morning, I'm Brona Cox. A man will appear in court this morning charged with a serious assault at a church in Tremore, County Waterford. A woman in her 50s sustained stab wounds in the incident yesterday morning. Aoife Cairns reports from Waterford.
12: Yesterday before 10 a.m. Mass at the Holy Cross Church in Tremore, a woman aged in her 50s sustained serious injuries after she was attacked while praying. Gardaí and emergency services were notified of the incident at around 9:45 a.m. The woman was taken to University Hospital Waterford with serious but non-life-threatening injuries. A knife was seized and technically examined. A man aged in his 30s was arrested yesterday at a nearby house and has since been charged. He's due to appear before Waterford District Court this morning.
11: RTE's latest annual report is up before Cabinet this morning, and there are some changes expected. For the first time, the top earners list is dominated by managers, not presenters. Jessica Woodlock reports.
13: RTE's annual report for 2025 is expected to show a new era of earners, with the broadcaster's top executives making more than the talent. The report details the highest earners at the broadcaster, with 9 out of the top 10 coming from management. The only presenter to make the cut was Claire Byrne before she left the station. The highest earner listed is RTE's Director General Kevin Backhurst, whose salary is capped at €250,000, not including his allowances and pension package.
11: All areas of the country are facing a hosepipe ban from Friday. Ishka Éireann is extending a water conservation order nationwide because of continued pressure on supplies caused by the ongoing dry spell. The ban on using hoses to water gardens, wash cars or fill paddling pools lasts until August 26th at least. Brian O'Leary from Ishka Éireann says it's necessary to protect supply.
8: It's being introduced really to help protect our public water supplies now and in the weeks ahead, so that we can ensure that when people wake up in the morning and turn on their tap, they have a reliable water supply. And that applies not only to homes, but also to businesses, hospitals, farms, and essential services.
11: The government is stepping up its crackdown on the illegal use of scramblers by doubling the cost of reclaiming vehicles seized by Gardaí. New charges come into effect on the 14th of August, with owners of most scramblers facing a €250 fee, plus daily storage costs. Minister of State Sean Canney says the measures build on the recent ban on scramblers in public places and are designed to improve safety in communities.
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2: Live.
11: And 70% of people love camping and 30% absolutely hate it. A new survey by Isuzu shows 83% of Gen Z love pitching a tent, while over 60s are the least likely to go camping. The main reasons people hate sleeping under the canvas include putting up the tent when it's raining, having to go to the toilet in the middle of the night, and bugs crawling on you as you sleep. Sport is next.
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11: Starting with soccer, Shamrock Rovers will once again have to overturn a 2-0 deficit to progress to the next round of the Champions League qualifying. Ararat Armenia hold the advantage going into the return leg at Tala Stadium next Tuesday. This evening, Bohemians continue their bid to qualify for the Conference League. Balkany are the visitors to Dalymount Park for the first leg of their second round tie. Kick-off in Phibsborough tonight is at 6 o'clock. Meanwhile, holders Shamrock Rovers will go to St Pat's in the only all-Premier Division tie in the third round of the Club Orange Men's FAI Cup. Elsewhere, Bowes welcome Longford Town, Kerry travel to Sligo Rovers, Athlone Town are away to Waterford, Derry City go to UCD, Dundalk host Castlebar Celtic, Bray Wanderers are away to Galway United, and College Corinthians are at home against Drogheda United. All ties will be played on the week ending Sunday, August 16th. And Morgan Rogers has become the most expensive British footballer of all time, after signing for Chelsea from Aston Villa for £117 million. The England international has agreed to a 7-year contract at Stamford Bridge.
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11: In Dublin, Temple Oak Road inbound is backed up between Rathdown Park and Terenure Cross. Swords Road inbound is congested between Clonturk College and Griffith Avenue. In Galway, the Borna Drive westbound is congested from Coola Roundabout to the Monavea Road Junction. In Limerick, Ballycommon Avenue westbound is backed up between the M20 and Ballycommon Roundabout. And in Cork, the North City Link Road inbound is slow between the Brewery and the Quays.
9: Ireland's weather.
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11: Mostly cloudy at first. Sunny spells will gradually increase through the afternoon. Highest temperatures of 20 to 23 degrees. 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

0: So you can't just sing along. We want the actual name to that song sung by Cher. Get involved.
1: Simple as that, okay. 087-188-0008. That's what we want. You could be playing after the Eagles for up to 3,000 euros. 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
1: So I asked you, what's the actual name of this song sung by Cher?
2: Does he love me? I want to know.
1: Or is the Shoop song? It's a great song. Who got it?
3: Shoop song. Cleona Hurley. Good morning to you, Cleona.
4: Hi. Good morning. How are you?
1: Good morning.
3: Good morning. Good morning. Have you played this before, Cleona?
4: No, I haven't.
3: Wow, first time ever. Do you play it when you're in the car?
4: Yes, if I hear it. Sometimes if I'm in work, I might not hear it. But yeah, right. When I can.
3: And how do you do? How do you do? Do you reckon in the car?
4: Not too bad, but not well. Depends. Some days good, some days not so good.
3: And presently you're in work in Blanchardstown?
4: Yes.
3: Can you tell us where you work?
4: In Connolly Hospital.
1: One of the angels, Connolly Hospital in Blanche.
3: Sorry.
1: So I presume you're helping or nursing or doctoring. What are you doing?
4: A clerical officer.
3: Clerical officer. Mm-hmm. Keeping the wheels moving smoothly.
4: Yes.
3: Yeah. Absolutely.
4: Yeah.
3: Okay.
1: Right.
3: Let's do this. Will we spin the wheel? Let's spin our wheel. Which is a beautiful thing, beautiful civil engineering thing that we bought from China.
1: Mm-hmm.
3: And it'll land on a certain amount of money. When it lands, that's what you're playing for. The higher the amount, the harder they are.
1: Wow. Eek.
3: 2,100.
1: I don't think we've had that forever.
3: Forever and ever. There's very few 2,100s on my big wheel, if you know what I mean. And you've just landed on one. Okay.
1: Well, we're being super negative. This is a wonderful thing, and it's a lot of money, which would be great.
3: And what you're going to do as well is you're going to represent everybody who's listening, because loads of people out there are going, oh my God, I bet you I'll get all 7. So let's all play together.
1: We're all going to play and feel it together.
3: Yeah.
1: Well, not feel it. Anyway, these are the rules. We can only accept your first answer. The answer has to come from you and you alone. We can only accept the answer we have written down. Judge's decision is final.
3: Okay. Are you ready for this, Cleona?
4: Okay, go.
3: Sure, let's do it anyway. Let's have the crack. Okay, the clock starts now.
1: In which of Cher's movies did the Shoop Shoop song appear?
4: Mermaid.
1: Which girl band had a hit in the 90s with the song called Shoop?
4: Saturday.
1: What is the name of Peppa Pig's younger sister?
4: Oh God, I have no clue. I know George is the brother. I don't know. Too old for that. I don't know.
1: During which century is the TV show Bridgerton set?
4: The 16th.
1: Complete the title of this 70s song, Bridge Over
4: Troubled Water.
1: What's the name of the longest bridge in Ireland?
4: Longest bridge. I don't know. I can't think of any.
3: Oh, give the last one.
1: And
3: anyway,
1: the movie A Bridge Too Far was set during which war?
4: World War II.
1: Well done.
3: Well done, you
1: japers.
3: Got three. Japers, missus. They were nearly 3 grand questions, weren't they?
4: They were very hard.
3: There is absolutely no way anybody out there got all those right. And if anybody is saying
1: they're a liar.
3: They're lying.
1: Yeah. That was a stinker. You got the Shoop Shoop in Mermaids. Well done.
3: The girl band that had the hit with a song called Shoop Shoop was Salt and Pepper.
1: And I said 90s. I know you said the Saturdays, but I was thinking they're a bit later, so I thought you might get that Salt and Pepper.
4: Yeah.
1: Then go on, who's Peppa Pig's? Was younger sister Evie. I wouldn't have known that either, and I have little kids.
3: The century,
1: I would not have known that.
3: TV show Bridgerton is set in the 19th century. Yeah.
1: Complete the title of the song. You did get Troubled Water.
3: The name of the longest bridge in Ireland is the Rose Fitzgerald Kennedy Bridge. Now, that's not the longest name of a bridge in Ireland. It's also the longest bridge in Ireland, and it's somewhere down around Waterford. I don't know it.
1: What
3: I wouldn't
1: a
3: have
1: pile of poo of question. I'm sorry, Cleona. Like, that
3: number
1: is
3: seven,
1: a hard
3: she got
1: question.
3: Right. You got
1: she
3: number
1: got
3: seven right.
1: World War II right.
3: World War II.
1: They were
3: right.
1: Hard.
4: They were.
1: Well done.
4: Oh, well, you
1: well
4: have to
1: done.
4: Try.
1: No, you
4: okay,
1: did brilliant.
4: Thank you.
1: Well
3: yeah,
1: done.
3: Yeah, thank you. See you now.
1: Bye.
3: Bye-bye.
4: See you. Thanks a lot.
3: Thanks, Cleona. Have a great day. They were really... Listen, 087-188-0008. I'd love to know what you got in those. And be honest now, people.
1: You're asking Irish landmark engineering questions. What are we happening? Is this the National Geographic special?
3: Okay.
1: Jeremy shouting at us.
3: Okay, that was 2,100. That's the way we play. That's the way we roll. 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It's 18 minutes after 8 o'clock.

0: Ireland's Classic Hits Radio. It is Colin Lucy in the morning. Good morning to you with Time After Time, Cindy Lupel. Cindy. It's 26 minutes after 8 o'clock. Here's a quick one. There's a survey going around in Reddit. Well, actually not a survey, a thread. And it says that 75% of us, we all need to be honest here, have taken something from our place of work at some stage. Even in a previous job, which
1: but
0: we can talk about.
1: We're in
0: that.
1: A place of work right now. I don't want to go there.
0: No, we can talk about previous jobs.
1: Right, okay.
0: Previous
1: we won't talk about right now.
0: Yeah,
1: the
0: yeah. No, not right now. Okay. Now, right now, we would take nothing.
1: No.
0: I even leave the
1: I'd never take a thing.
0: The most popular item is still stationery.
1: Yes.
0: People are sharing unusual items they took online.
1: Mugs.
0: Share it. Chambermaid in a hotel said, "Whoa, I used to take and still do bars of soap home from the cleaning trolley."
1: Right. She's working her bum off. She can take a bar. I wouldn't. I mean, her little mini shampoos and bars of soap's okay.
0: I mean, they're gone. They're free anyway. An awful lot of them are just thrown out,
1: they're
0: aren't
1: like
0: they?
1: To be replenished. I'd say that's expensive.
0: Yeah, I know. Well,
1: bottles of water, I'd say,
0: Jason said, "This is petty, but in my first job over 20 years ago, it was an office job. I took a telephone cord home because the one on my home phone was broken."
1: Intense.
0: That's intense. That's a bit weird.
1: It's a bit weird.
0: Jenny said, "I worked in a pet shop when I was 19. I once took a goldfish home."
1: That's also really weird.
0: In a bag. You imagine taking a goldfish home?
1: It's just like you're robbing it. Just buy the thing. They're like £3. That's bizarre.
0: But it made me a little baby. I mean, you know, if the bigger lads had the little baby.
1: Well, I don't rob you. I don't take you home.
0: I'm a little baby, yeah.
1: Do you know what I mean?
0: I'm not a goldfish.
1: I'm just saying it's similar.
0: I remember, okay, there's two things I remember. One about a previous organisation I worked in was particularly big and large and huge and sort of slightly state-sponsored. But anyway, they had to send an email around for what was called a cutlery amnesty.
1: Oh, yeah. No, that's always the case.
0: Yeah, because cutlery was gone missing left, right, and centre, not being returned to the canteen. And then in a previous place, which I won't mention, but we noticed that toilet roll was like, it was really, this was just, but it was becoming a big thing.
1: Yeah.
0: And then eventually somebody found out that the person that was taking it had just recently moved into an apartment. And things were tough. And the one thing that you need in life is
1: but
0: toilet
1: it's
0: roll.
1: It's human nature. It's like you bring your lunch to the desk, you bring it home, you brought the dirty cutlery to clean, you're meant to bring it back in the next day, you don't. The toilet roll, oh, well, I don't have any, I'll take this.
0: But when you're young as well and you've just moved into your first apartment.
1: Female products, they start putting out in toilets. I've noticed like they'd put them out and someone would have taken 10. It's bizarre. It's like we just need to keep taking. Stationery is huge, but yeah, toilet roll is.
0: Are we a nation of robbers?
1: No, but also, I don't think it's pillaging. I think it's.
0: It is pillaging. It's.
1: I do know of a company that closed very quickly. There was an issue, right? A financial issue, and they closed and they went to court, and that day people heard from the courts. And I do know that people were like, laptops, computers on
0: the
1: desk. No, I'm not joking. This is a thing, and it's a known story. Just started taking stuff from the office.
0: Right.
1: There was a TV screen because they were cross that they wouldn't get a final payment. There was an issue.
0: I get that.
1: That they went for.
0: I get that.
1: I was a divil, but I was the only nerdy one who used little notebooks for going down and getting a little notebook and a pen. But I don't know if that's more that you're working there and you need them. Sweeties. We had a lot of sweets in my old work.
0: So be honest now. We want you to be absolutely 100% honest and possibly anonymous, as in we won't read
1: and
0: your
1: and if it's money, we're not doing it.
0: No, no,
1: that's
0: we're not
1: nuts.
0: Cash. No, that's wrong.
1: Jeez.
0: Our art.
1: Oh.
0: It was supposed to be, when I was in RT, like some of the art on the walls was worth huge money. And like you're walking down
1: a
0: corridor.
1: Oh my God, I see your head, I see your the thing turning.
0: You're walking down a corridor in the radio centre and there's a piece of art and you know no one's even looked at it and I Googled it and it's like 15,000 it's worth. Like,
1: I had to drive my boss's car once, but that's not robbing. He asked me to move it and then I had to take the whole way home because I had a sick kid. So I did take his car. I did rob my boss's car.
0: Right, there you go. That's what we want. 087-188-0008. You know what we're after.
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0: Okay, just gone 8:30, let's go to the newsroom. Brona has an update.
11: Morning column, here's the main news headlines this morning. A man will appear in court this morning charged with a serious assault at a church in Tramore, County Waterford. RTE's latest annual report is up before Cabinet this morning and there are some changes expected. All areas of the country are facing a hosepipe ban from Friday. The government is stepping up its crackdown on the illegal use of scramblers by doubling the cost of reclaiming vehicles seized by Gardaí. And a status orange wildfire warning remains in place nationwide. In sport, Shamrock Rovers manager Stephen Bradley insists it's only half-time in their Champions League qualifying tie with Ararat Armenia. This evening, Bohemians will play their final European game at Dalymount Park before redevelopment works begin next year. And women's Premier Division champions Athlone Town get their European campaign underway this morning. They face Macedonian side Skopje. And the weather, mostly cloudy at first, sunny spells will gradually increase through the afternoon. Highest temperatures of 20 to 23 degrees.
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11: In Dublin, Leopardstown Road eastbound is backed up between the M50 roundabout and Brewery Road Junction. Naas Road inbound is congested from the M50 to the Long Mile Road Junction. In Galway, there's slow traffic on Tuam Road southbound between Ballybrit and Castlegar Road Junction. In Limerick, Corbally Road inbound is backed up between Athlunkard Bridge and Mill Road Junction. And in Cork, Wilton Road northbound is congested between Wilton Roundabout and Dennehy's Cross. And now you're up to date on Ireland's Classic Hits Radio.
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1: With Bunratty Castle and Folk Park, Rome a mighty fortress, feast like royalty at their medieval banquets, and wander through charming cottages and streets brimming with old Irish tales. Bunrattycastle.ie.
2: Okay, let's do this. We have Brenna on the line.
3: Morning.
4: Brenna, how are you?
2: It's Rebecca and Colm today, Brenna. And Brenna, you are 9 years of age, yeah?
3: Yeah.
2: Wow.
4: A great age.
2: Yeah, nine's a great age. Now, tell me, what is the name of your school?
3: Blennerville.
2: Whereabouts is that?
3: Tralee.
4: Very nice. Yeah, we love Tralee.
2: Yeah, Tralee's lovely. And with all your friends, you take part in traditional Irish folk song and dance hobbies. Tell me about that. What are the folk songs and dance hobbies?
3: It's Irish dancing and singing.
4: Okay, this...
2: Right, yeah.
4: What?
2: Yeah.
4: That sounds very cool.
2: So do you sing very old Irish folk songs?
3: Yeah.
2: And what's your favourite one?
3: Dinino Jessica. Dinino Jessica.
4: You are so cute. You know what? That was gorgeous.
2: I'll tell you something, that's brought back some memories, because when I was a young lad, my dad used to sing that to me, Dilly No Douse.
4: Did he?
2: Yeah.
4: What does it mean?
2: I'm not sure actually.
4: Ah, Colm, come on. I'd said Brenna knows what it means. That was gorgeous. You sing so well.
2: Brenna, do you know what it means in English? I can't remember.
3: No,
2: let's forget that. Right, let's do this.
4: She said Porsche, do you think that's kids at one stage? Well done.
2: Dilly, that's a great song. It is now time to beat the presenters.
3: In the Sweet Life of Zach and Cody, how old are Zach and Cody in season one?
4: In the what?
2: In the Sweet Life of Zach and Cody.
4: Oh, look at you, you know.
2: How old are Zach and Cody in season one?
4: So hang on. What she asked us, what age they are?
2: What age are they? So they're sort of like...
4: The teenagers?
2: They're sort of like first year boys.
4: So preteen?
2: What age would that be?
4: So 11 or 12? 12!
2: No, I think they've different ages. So
3: yeah.
4: Whoa.
2: Let's give the answer now. We have a little bit of time left. So you go.
4: It's 12.
2: It's 12. We're going with 12.
3: Yeah.
4: Ah, do I get a prize? Is there a prize?
2: What a great question.
4: Well done, Brenna.
2: And it's just, I happened to watch the Sweet Life of Zach and Cody because my daughter did. Is it back on television?
3: Yeah.
2: Wow, that's good. Well, listen, that was a great question. And it doesn't matter because you

0: still win a prize. With thanks to our friends in Bunnery Castle and Folk Park, we have a family ticket for you to go there. And also, you're in the draw for a toy store voucher worth €50.
1: Oh my God, brilliant.
0: Yeah. Bren, it's been really nice talking to you.
1: Thank you so much. You are so brilliant.
0: Yeah, thank you so much.
2: Thank you.
0: Bye-bye. Bye. Okay.
1: Cute.
0: And just cute as a button. If you want to get involved, 0871 880 0008. If you want to beat that presenters, be in the draw for a €50 toy store voucher. Just reminding you, we will accommodate for our younger friends because they're sleeping a bit later.
1: Are your
0: parents still asleep?
1: I don't know. They're divils to get up, and yet during the school, they're divils. The weekends, they're up at 6, and I want to. I'm like, God, fuck that.
0: We can never work it out. It just makes no sense at all.
1: No sense.
0: Nah, anyway, we will accommodate for our young friends, 0871 880 0008. And reminding you that it's all thanks to one Randy Castle, Rome, a mighty fortress. Feast like royalty at our medieval banquets and wander through charming cottages and streets brimming with old Irish tales. Bunratty Castle and Folk Park. Check it out, bunrattycastle.ie. We're talking about sort of, well, taking a few things from work, you know. We have a few calls on the way. We have a few people, admissions, let's call them.
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0: Ireland's Classic Hits Radio. It is Colin Lucy in the morning. Good morning to you. It's 11 minutes away from 9 o'clock. Okay, here we go. So this is Pilfering Corner. Ooh, look what I took. So we've already had admissions.
1: And you win a prize. I mean, this is nuts.
0: I know.
1: Okay.
0: It's all. We've already had people who... Well, I once took a goldfish home from a pet store.
1: I mean, it's a stretch, right?
0: Okay. Somebody, a chambermaid in a hotel said she took stuff from, cleaning the room. But that's okay. No, took stuff from the room. No. Sorry, just to be clear.
1: Okay, just to be clear.
0: You just take a couple of the bars of soap home.
1: You and I, if we stayed in a hotel, we'd have the... Now, allegedly, we'd be with the dressing gowns, the slippers, the shampoo. Allegedly.
0: Allegedly. But I will always take the shampoo, especially when the kids were younger, because Holly used to love them. And if it's ritual...
1: Novelty.
0: If it's ritual.
1: Oh yes. Yeah.
0: So allegedly, maybe when I heard the cleaners around and they were in another room and I'd pop my head out... And grab stuff from the trolley.
1: Yeah, and allegedly I'd go and get the nice chocolates from the coffee dock thing. And allegedly I'd take the good tea back. Anyway.
0: And allegedly I'd even take the sachets.
1: The pillow.
0: Of the sachets. Well, they don't.
1: The bath. I mean, honestly, we're like little.
0: A lot of hotels now actually say if you want anything, it's in the brochure. It's available in the brochure. So stop robbing the pillows.
1: Oh my God, the robbers!
0: What's
1: wrong with people? They go on a weekend away and they come home with I broke something, and they come home with a bunch of swag.
0: Just before I do this, I remember a caller once years ago, and we were talking about stuff like that in hotels. And I don't want to give anybody any ideas, but this girl said she loved the pillows. Right? They were fantastic, and she priced them. They were really expensive, so she booked into the hotel the next time, and she brought three cheap pillows with
1: her own ones,
0: and she switched them. So she put the pillowcases back on.
1: That's quite strategic and conniving, and that is insane.
0: Clever, isn't it? Okay, so...
1: Okay,
0: move on. Noli!
2: Good morning.
0: Morning.
2: Well, the things I used to take when I used to work at cleaning, now I'm talking about years and years and years ago...
0: Yeah, go on.
2: ...was black bags, Mr. Pledge to clean all my furniture in the house, Brasso to clean me knockers, up to show.
1: Why are you seven? Why do you revert to anything that's to do with toilet or body parts?
0: I'm sorry.
1: She needed to clean her knockers, so she robbed some stuff, and you were chuckling away like a little Dino comic.
0: Yeah. Aoife!
3: Morning.
0: Yeah.
3: The job that I worked in for 16 years, I was made redundant and I closed down. And what I took with me was a load of stationery.
0: Yeah.
3: But in particular, I took with me a tape dispenser.
0: Oh.
3: Now, there's nothing fancy about it.
0: Yeah.
3: But it just did the job. It was sturdy. It was just bang on. I took it with me, and I still have it 6 years later.
0: Oh, there you go.
3: And it is the best tape dispenser I've ever come across. Simplest things.
0: Yeah.
3: Aoife and Galway. Thank you.
0: Aoife, I got to agree. A good sellotape dispenser, it's hard to get. Do you know what I mean?
1: I can't take you seriously. You're chuckling about the knockers and then you're trying to talk about stationery. Will you stop?
0: I love stationery.
1: If
0: there's anything nerdy about me,
1: I
0: love stationery.
1: You and I could open a good stationery shop. Coleman Bex.
0: In a previous job, I used to go on so much about stationery that companies used to send me in their catalogues. Stationery catalogues. Send them into the radio station. Finally, we have this one. Hi, guys. We had a guy in work that used to steal sausages from the canteen. He'd wrap them up in his serviette and put them in his pocket. He thought he'd get away with it. And I had no idea, as he used to have... We knew he wouldn't, because he used to have big grease stains on his trousers. So he'd be walking out of the canteen, just big greasy trousers.
1: Stop it!
0: Seriously!
1: Stop it!
0: I can't name this woman. She wants to remain anonymous.
1: Stop it!
0: Please don't mention my name, as people will know straight away as I work in a big organisation. There you go.
1: The sausage-robbing devil.
0: The sausage robber with the greasy stained trousers. Okay.
1: What?
0: I know.
1: So he wasn't happy to see anyone. He was just robbing.
0: Anything else? 087-188-0008. We're here. We're waiting.

0: Perth's Classic Hits Radio. Okay, let's do this. Are we ready for this? This is how we're going to finish up with in-store, in-house, in-work pilfering. Has this woman given us her name? Is she okay with this? The lady that starts with the letter G. Because that's a lot. Okay, we'll get to her in 1 second. First, Jason, what have you got?
1: I used to take the face cloths at work.
0: Face cloths?
1: I used to work in a hotel in Galway. And you'd be running around all day. And you would literally be dripping a sweat.
0: Right.
1: Ooh. And you just grab one every day, 5 days a week. Over the course of a couple of years, they all add up. I must have a couple of hundred of them at home at this stage.
0: Wow.
1: But thankfully, I've changed careers recently, and I'm not doing as much running about, so I don't no need for the face cloths anymore. Thanks, Jason and Galway. I love the show.
0: Jason, I don't know what to say.
2: Where would you get a face cloth in an office?
0: Yeah.
2: Do you have any in
0: He's in a hotel, so you'd get them.
2: Sorry.
0: Okay, we need to finish on Gwen and probably say nothing about it afterwards.
3: Well, Colin, I used to work for a cleaning company back in the day. Won't mention names, and won't mention where I worked.
0: No, don't.
3: But they had great little Hoovers called Henry Hoovers.
0: Mm.
3: Yeah, and they were amazing little machines.
0: Great machines.
3: They picked up all the dirt and made my life easier. I used to put out the bins.
0: Mm.
3: And while putting out the bins, I decided one day to put a Hoover in one of the bins.
0: Oh, no.
3: And leave it beside the actual bins.
0: No.
3: And then when I left work, I drove around and I put the black bag with the Hoover into the boot of the car, and off I went. I was very, very bold. Gwen Byrne.
0: Gwen, why don't you give us your name? We gotta go.
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13: At 9 o'clock, good morning, I'm Brona Cox. A man will appear in court this morning charged with a serious assault at a church in Tremore, County Waterford. A woman in her 50s sustained stab wounds in the incident yesterday morning. Aoife Cairns reports.
14: Yesterday before 10 a.m. Mass at the Holy Cross Church in Tremore, a woman aged in her 50s sustained serious injuries after she was attacked while praying. Gardaí and emergency services were notified of the incident at around 9:45 a.m. The woman was taken to University Hospital Waterford with serious but non-life-threatening injuries. A knife was seized and technically examined. A man aged in his 30s was arrested yesterday at a nearby house and has since been charged. He's due to appear before Waterford District Court this morning.
13: RTE's latest annual report is up before Cabinet this morning, and there are some changes expected. For the first time, the top earners list is dominated by managers, not presenters. Jessica Woodlock reports.
15: RTE's annual report for 2025 is expected to show a new era of earners, with the broadcaster's top executives making more than the talent. The report details the highest earners at the broadcaster, with 9 out of the top 10 coming from management. The only presenter to make the cut was Claire Byrne before she left the station. The highest earner listed is RTE's Director General Kevin Backhurst, whose salary is capped at €250,000, not including his allowances and pension package.
13: All areas of the country are facing a hosepipe ban from Friday. Uisce Éireann is extending a water conservation order nationwide because of continued pressure on supplies caused by the ongoing dry spell. The ban on using hoses to water gardens, wash cars or fill paddling pools lasts until August 26th at least. The government is stepping up its crackdown on the illegal use of scramblers by doubling the cost of reclaiming vehicles seized by Gardaí. New charges come into effect on the 14th of August, with owners of most scramblers facing a €250 fee, plus daily storage costs. Minister of State Sean Canny says the measures build on the recent ban on scramblers in public places and are designed to improve safety in communities. A status orange wildfire warning remains in place nationwide. Fire crews remain on alert across the country as hot, dry conditions keep the risk of new wildfires alive. Forestry managers Quailshe say the fires are incredibly dangerous for protected habitats and wildlife, with emergency crews trying to bring them under control. Communications manager Pat Neville says it's really important for people to act responsibly outdoors.
16: Forest fires are extremely dangerous. They pose a very serious health and safety risk to the public and to the people working in the forest sector. They're dangerous and difficult to control, and they put firefighters and forest personnel at great risk in their efforts to extinguish them. They also cause extensive ecological and environmental damage to wildlife, to protected habitats and to wild animal and plants.
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13: Live. And Electric Picnic is promising a new tropical destination at this year's festival. Organisers say they're adding a life-size beach in the woods called Treasure Beach, featuring reggae and Afro house artists. The sold-out festival gets underway in Laois on the 28th of August. Sport is next.
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13: Starting with soccer, Shamrock Rovers manager Stephen Bradley insists it's only half-time in their Champions League qualifying tie with Ararat Armenia. But he admits he was frustrated by the 2 second-half goals they conceded last night. It means that Rovers will have to overturn a 2-0 deficit at Tallaght Stadium next Tuesday. This evening, Bohemians will play their final European game at Dalymount Park before redevelopment works begin next year. Alan Reynolds' side welcome Balkany to Phippsborough for the opening leg of their Conference League qualifier. That game gets underway from 6 o'clock. Women's Premier Division champions Athlone Town get their European campaign underway this morning. They face Macedonia side Skopje in the first round semi-final of Champions League qualifying in Poland. Kick-off is at 10 o'clock Irish time. Meanwhile, holders Shamrock Rovers will go to St Pat's in the only all-Premier Division tie in the third round of the Club Orange Men's FAI Cup. Elsewhere, Bowes welcome Longford Town, Kerry travel to Sligo Rovers, Athlone Town are away to Waterford, Derry City go to UCD, Dundalk host Castlebar Celtic, Bray Wanderers are away to Galway United, and College Corinthians are at home against Drogheda United. All ties will be played on the week ending Sunday, August 16th.
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13: In Dublin, traffic on North Strand Road inbound is solid from Fairview to the Five Lamps. Rathfarnham Road inbound is backed up between Dodder Park Road Junction and Terenure Cross. In Galway, there is slow traffic on Tuam Road southbound between the Tuam Mall Ditch and the Bourne Drive Junction. In Limerick, Corbally Road inbound is backed up between Athlunkard Bridge and Mill Road Junction. And in Cork, there's a delay on the North City Link Road inbound from the brewery to the quays.
4: Ireland's weather.
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13: Mostly cloudy at first. Sunny spells will gradually increase through the afternoon. Highest temperatures of 20 to 23 degrees. 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
1: With Renault Belgarde, reserve your next car with us. 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
2: Okay.
3: Right, here we go. This is a big one.
2: Okay.
3: Well, it's a small one.
2: Okay.
3: Actually.
2: All right.
3: In your Ask Lucy Anything today, it's a question for, I guess, female listeners maybe in particular. Could you go out with a man shorter than you, Colin? I'm quite tall for a woman. I'm 5'10 and my husband was 6'3. So it never really mattered. But since going back out there on the dating scene a year ago, any man I've matched with and gone out with has been a lot shorter. Just how it goes. Last week I went on a date and we got on really well, but he is shorter than me, much shorter. He's told me he's 5'6 and I don't know how I feel about this. Now, she's 5'10, remember?
2: Okay.
3: I'm not being shallow at all. I'm just wondering how women feel about dating men that are a lot shorter.
2: Okay.
3: That is from Tall Tina.
2: Hey, Tall Tina. Tall Tina.
3: So it's a small problem, but it's a big one.
2: Tall Tina. Go on, you're...
3: Oh, this is so tricky.
2: Come on.
3: Because you don't want to be shallow and mean and awful and...
2: Well, then don't be.
3: Okay, I don't know. This is a really private, personal
2: one. Would you go out for... Would you go out with a man who's shorter?
3: No.
2: Okay, why not?
3: Black and white for me. I just personally feel more feminine. I like to be with a bigger man, a larger man, like to be held.
2: So if there was a chap up to your shoulder, like, just, and there he was, just leaning in,
3: no,
2: little head on your
3: stop
2: shoulder.
3: Stop it with the head thing. I think for everything, for your life, for pictures, for days, I just think you'd feel awkward in heels. I actually know a guy whose partner for a while was gorgeously long and leggy, and she'd wear heels and she'd be even longer and leggier, and he just said he couldn't do it. He just looked like he was so squat beside her. But actually, we were talking about Davina McCall yesterday, and her husband is tiny. Her new husband, Michael Douglas, he's a really little person. She seems to be mad for him.
2: See, if you're mad, surely if you're mad about the person, then that doesn't matter.
3: Tell me.
2: Tell you what. Would I go out with a taller woman?
3: A taller woman, a much taller. And you're a very tall lad.
2: It'd have to be a bloody Amazonian.
3: Well, either. Actually, that doesn't make sense because you're tall. But if you're an average...
2: I can only think of Miriam O'Callaghan.
3: If you're an average guy of 5'10", would you date a girl who's 5'11", a modeler? Like,
2: I'm going to be honest with you, right? I'm going to be very, very honest. And actually, this is an interesting way. I don't think men have a problem dating a taller woman.
3: Really?
2: Yeah.
3: Why?
2: I think because I just don't think we have that problem. Now, I can't speak for myself because I am 6'2". I think women have a problem because...
3: Not all women.
2: But I think we're also men, women, we're still in this world where a woman likes to be sort of protected and feel secure.
3: I don't even know
2: if
3: it's
2: a... And a big guy feels... It is. Come on, it's a primitive thing.
3: I don't think it's evolutionary.
2: Thing.
3: Oh, you it think is. It's a Neanderthal?
2: Yeah.
3: I just think... I personally like a lad to be big. I don't...
2: You want a taller man.
3: I mean, she's like... Yeah, but she's 5'10". I'm 5'6", so I can't compare myself. She is leggy, right?
2: Okay.
3: Her hubby was 6'3". So she was used to that. Mm. She's now in the dating scene with a lad who's my height.
2: Okay, put it out there. Guys,
3: I'm putting
2: girls,
3: it out there.
2: Yeah, put it out there. So girls, would you... Have you any advice, A, for her? Are you going out with a guy that says shorter than you? And it's a matter of interest. I'd be interested in what I said, which is, guys, I don't think have a problem going out with a taller girl. Taller woman. I don't think they
3: I don't
2: have.
3: Think guys have a problem going out with anyone.
2: Oh, we're just lucky somebody has chosen us. 087-188-0008. Ask Lucy Anything. It's Ireland's Classic Hits Radio.

0: 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Got a burning question or a delicate dilemma? Just ask Lucy.
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2: We'll have a quick run through that letter again.
3: Right. This is a question for your female listeners in particular. Could you date a lad shorter? So right. This lady is tall. This is Tall Tina from Cork. She's 5'10". Her husband was 6'3". She's no longer with that chap and she's out on the dating scene and she's matching with a lot of guys who are shorter. And last week she went on a date. She said he is much shorter. He's 5'6". So she's 5'10", bear in mind. She says she doesn't feel like she's being shallow, but how do we feel about this?
2: Okay, so you're saying that women sort of, well, women that you know, we're not
3: generalizing. There's loads of women out there married shorter men, and they're actually having probably brilliant bloody relationships, and we shouldn't even, I don't even know, because actually your character, your sense of humour, your looks, is in a ton of things. I don't know why, but I'm fixated on it. And maybe it's because my dad was very tall.
2: My dad was tall as well. And
3: I saw, you know.
2: See, I'm tall, so...
3: You're tall, yeah.
2: So it's, you know, I'm 6'2", so you don't meet many women who are like 6'3", 6'4", 6'5", you know? So John wants to get in, right?
3: Yes.
2: John. Oh, there's a lot of men want to get in.
3: Okay, go on,
2: John.
4: Morning, lads. It's John here from Ring's End.
2: John.
4: Just listening to that conversation.
2: Yeah.
4: As a really short guy, 5'5", I'm married to a girl who's smaller than me, which kind of helps.
2: Okay.
4: I'm not sure how comfortable I'd be going out with a girl who's 6'4".
3: Oh.
4: And I think a lot of men shorter, like 5'5", 5'6", would probably feel the same way.
2: Okay.
4: I definitely would feel a lot more uncomfortable as going out with a girl taller than me.
3: Interesting perspective.
4: So that's my thoughts on that. Thanks, lads.
2: Thanks, John. That's really interesting.
3: It is interesting. And it's good to get the perspective of a guy that's maybe a little bit smaller than 5'10" or... Wow.
2: Yeah, see, again, I don't have that because... Look, I am the size I am. But I've been 6'2". I can't... feel a sense,
3: but
2: that,
3: you've other shortcomings.
2: Yeah. Oh God, filled with them. The only thing I it's a very loud laugh. The only thing I have going for me is my height.
3: No, but the confidence in that, you're like, well, I've always been a very tall man.
2: Well, I have always been a very tall man.
3: I know.
2: Tim has done research.
3: Go on.
5: Hey, this is Tim, just on the way to West Cork, but I was listening in there now, and I was listening to the dilemma of the small man, tall woman saga, and was listening to an interesting old podcast there around 3 or 4 months ago, and it was going into the how hard it is for men, apparently, in a city like New York. They just use this as an example.
2: Yeah.
5: New York is the city that it takes nearly like 1,000 swipes for a guy to get a date due to the fact that the settings on the female side for Tinder, they have the settings put at a taller rate. Therefore, there's loads of lads out there who are getting rejected, which has a knock-on effect then for their confidence and so on. So I just thought I'd give you that bit of tuppence of information, which is desperate, isn't it? Desperate.
2: Tim, I think I know the podcast you were talking about, and it was Stephen Bartlett, it was Dari, it was CEO, and they were talking about the dating scene and the manosphere.
3: Yes.
2: And how some men who are so bad, because the bar is set so high by women that men feel constantly rejected, and then they go into this sort of manosphere.
3: You think that, okay, so you think that's causing this anger and this outrage and this turning against women. I mean, that's a whole interesting conversation.
2: It's a whole different show,
3: but
2: isn't
3: the
2: it?
3: The bar being set too high. I mean, I don't think we're talking about the bar being set. We're not looking for a lad who's got the top job, the top car. I think it's just, it's preferential. Isn't this more to do with what you physically are attracted to? Am I correct? Is this not more to do with sexual and physical attraction?
2: I think it's different if you meet somebody in the bar, you meet somebody in the street, or you bump into them. But I think the bar,
3: is set too high.
2: From this particular podcast, and this is what this guy is saying, that the bar women set on Tinder set the bar so high.
3: Don't men too? Is there not a two-way? Is that not what online, it's all very vacuous?
2: Jen, and also in this same podcast, most short men lie about their height. when they're putting in the... I know, and everything's sad.
3: But sorry, online dating is very aesthetic, which is the awful thing. It's not just meeting someone at your local club, or it's... You're looking at a photograph. Like, it's awful.
2: I know. And then you're ticking so many boxes.
3: And
2: yeah. Okay, that's interesting.
3: Anyway.
2: Thanks for that, man. Did we help or did we not? Reserve your next car, Renault Belgard. Browse the range, please. Kerry's.ie/Renault.
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6: What would you think about having a newborn in your 50s? 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
2: Okay, just gone 9:30. Let's go to the newsroom. Brona has an update.
13: Hi Colm, here's the main news headlines. A man will appear in court this morning charged with a serious assault at a church in Tramore, County Waterford. RTE's latest annual report is up before Cabinet this morning and there are some changes expected. All areas of the country are facing a hosepipe ban from Friday. The cost of reclaiming a scrambler seized by Gardaí is set to double from the 14th of August. And the Thánaiste says extending or not extending fuel supports for hauliers and others will depend on the conflict in the Middle East. In sport, Shamrock Rovers manager Stephen Bradley insists it's only half-time in their Champions League qualifying tie with Ararat Armenia. This evening, Bohemians will play their final European game at Dalymount Park before redevelopment works begin next year. And women's Premier Division champions Athlone Town get their European campaign underway this morning. They face Macedonian side Skopje. And the weather, mostly cloudy at first, sunny spells will gradually increase through the afternoon. Highest temperatures of 20 to 23 degrees.
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13: In Dublin, Portland Row inbound has a delay between Summerhill and the Five Lamps. The Grand Canal inbound has a delay before Portobello Bridge and Leeson Street. Guild Street inbound has a delay between Sheriff Street Junction to the Quays. And in Galway, there's slow traffic on either side of Tuam Road approaching roadworks between Corinthians Rugby Club and Parkmore Road Junction. And now you're up to date on Ireland's Classic Hits Radio.
2: All right, it is 9:34. 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
2: Were you into Family Fortunes as a little chappy?
3: As a little chappy, I was, yeah.
2: Were you?
3: It was really, I liked Les Dennis when he did it.
2: Can you tell me what it is? Because I've never seen Family Fortunes.
3: So it's two families in a quiz show against each other. And we asked an audience of 100 people, what's the big thing? And you go,
2: yeah.
3: And you try to buzz in and you take control of the game and then you try to
2: Are
3: win.
2: They celebrity families? No.
3: They have done celebrity families.
2: I think I've seen it.
3: But it's also just, like, it's a format in every country.
2: Okay, so it's competitive, it's big. Okay.
3: Huge.
2: Vernon Kay, we know Vernon Kay. He's recently actually split from his beautiful wife.
3: Tess Daly. There's a lot going on about that, actually.
2: Okay, so sorry, they were together for a long time. Yeah. He is a TV and radio presenter, and he has been talking about the fact that he is passing over the baton, the Les Dennis baton.
3: Yeah.
2: And he's speaking on Tracks of My Ears.
3: Oh, yes, he spoke to Les Dennis,
4: When I got the Family Fortunes gig and you phoned me up.
5: Yeah.
4: And you personally handed me the baton. And I just thought, ever since that moment, I just thought, that's how you've got to be in this wacky, crazy world that they call showbiz.
5: Well, I got that from Bob. Bob Monkhouse did exactly the same to me when I got Family Fortunes. Bob, who was the host before Max Bygraves, he called me and just said, you know, I'm handing you the baton, you know, and look after the show. Because it is a great show, isn't it?
4: It is. It really is.
5: Did you enjoy it?
4: I loved it. And you were right. Everything that you said was bang on, because you did say, we did finish the conversation with you saying, just be prepared for when you're walking through the aisles at the supermarket.
5: Yeah.
4: For the odd random
5: people can't help doing it, and they always think they're the first ones to do it.
4: Yes, like,
2: I didn't even know Les Dennis had a podcast.
3: Yeah, no, I didn't know he had a podcast. But also, do you remember that that was Family Fortune? Les Dennis was married to Amanda Holden.
2: Yes, I do remember that.
3: And that was between 95 to 2003, and then there's something happened.
2: The Men Behaving Badly stuff.
3: Neil Morrissey.
2: Yes.
3: Oh my God, it's all coming back.
2: Yeah, she was madly in love with him. Yeah, there was tricky stuff, and then she ended up with her partner now. But yeah, I do, and they were very cute. Anyway.
3: Les Dennis and Amanda Holden.
2: They were really cute, I thought.
3: He was very funny in extras as well.
2: He's good, he's cool.
3: Yeah.
2: And finally, can you guess, if you think of the best-selling studio album of all time in the UK, like, could you think of an album that would resonate with you and would be one of the best?
3: I suppose one of the Beatles albums, you know. Sgt. Pepper's Lonely Hearts Club Band.
2: No, we've got a little list here, and ABBA obviously appear in that. Their compilation of records. We've got Beatles, the Sgt. Pepper. It is What's the Story, Morning Glory?
3: Oasis.
2: Has landed the UK's biggest selling studio album of all time.
3: Not
2: in the last year.
3: No, of all time.
2: Yeah, so you've got your ABBA and your Beatles in competition with that, which is quite incredible.
3: That's incredible. Does it say how many? Does it give you numbers?
2: It does give

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1: Till you read to
0: but
1: the
0: they
1: end.
0: Huge amounts, I presume. But like
1: millions.
0: Anyway, I'll have more Celebrity Loose after 7 tomorrow. Right.
2: Celebrity Loose.
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2: Okie dokie karaoke, here we go. €30,750 up for grabs right now. Okay, let's go. Grace, good morning to you.
3: Good morning.
4: Good morning.
2: Good morning, Grace in Dublin. How are you today?
3: I'm great, thank you. Thanks so much for calling. I'm delighted.
2: That's no problem, Grace. Are you ready? Have you been this guest around for ages?
3: Yes, I've been trying to get in touch. Okay, go. Will I go?
2: Yes, please do.
3: How many times have you been at Taylor?
2: At Taylor?
3: Yes.
2: Okay, how many times have you been at Taylor?
4: How many times you at...
1: The answer is two.
2: Is the reference there to Taylor Swift?
3: Yes.
2: Yeah. Oh. Okay.
4: I was wondering.
2: Nobody's guessed it before, but it is the wrong answer. And also, I've never been to
4: Taylor
2: Swift.
4: Yeah. I thought you meant a tailor, as in fixing clothing.
2: I thought you meant tailors, as in the boozer.
4: Oh, I don't know what's happening.
2: Anyway,
4: thank you so much.
2: Bye, Grace.
3: Thank you. Bye-bye.
2: Bye-bye.
4: It's a great name, Grace, isn't it?
2: Isn't it? Just, it's a great woman before meals.
4: Oh, jeez, it is.
2: Grace before meals.
4: Lovely.
2: Tracy Byrne in Navan, good morning to you.
5: Hi, good morning, how are you?
2: Good, how are you today?
5: I'm fine, thank you.
2: Right, let's jump in, Tracy. What do you think it is?
5: How many times have you won at bowling?
2: How many times have you won at bowling? Let's put it in there.
4: How many times you at...
1: The answer is two.
2: Oh, righty then. The answer is...
4: I can see you being a good bowler. You wear a lot of bowling shirts.
2: The answer is wrong and has been guessed a few times, Tracy.
5: Okay, thank you very much.
2: Okay,
4: thank you.
2: See you later.
5: Thank you, have a good day. Bye-bye.
2: And you. Bye-bye. Bye. The money stays where it is, in a locked briefcase in the boot of my car. No, it's not. Just stop me during the day. No, it's not. It's in Rebecca's. Right, you can play that again with Trina after 10. You can play with Damien after 2. It's Ireland's Classic Hits Radio. Oh, we're going to play a little bit of Jackson Roulette right after Roxette.

0: It's Classic Hits Radio. It is called Lucy in the Morning. Good morning to you, right? Okay, just before we go, we're going to play Jackson Roulette. Mm. We announced this week on Monday, in fact, that the Jacksons, featuring Marlon and Jackie Jackson from the original Jackson 5, plus Sister Sledge, won exclusive night presented by Ireland's Classic Hits Radio, their only Irish performance, and they will be playing the Three Arena on Sunday, the 15th of November.
1: What a party night. Coming into the winter.
0: Oh yeah, just when you need it. Yes. Tickets on sale this Friday, and we're giving away another two tickets. And this is to the Boogie Zone as well, where you get special access. You get in early, you get special laminates. There's a party beforehand. It is the
1: Colin
0: place to be.
1: Colin will be dancing his butt off.
0: Dancing away in my leathers. So, oh yeah. Okay, so you want to see the Jacksons, you want to see Sister Sledge, you want to be in the Boogie Zone, this is what you got to do. We're about to play Jackson Roulette. This time, we're going to use a track from Sister Sledge. I'm playing Frankie. As soon as I started, you got a WhatsApp 087-188-0008. Name and location, please. And I'm going to stop it. So you've got to keep WhatsApping and text, because the minute I stop it, we stop the machine and we ring that person. And they win tickets and we all say goodbye. And we wait for Trina to come in. Simple as that. So you got to start it as soon as I hit that button. That's the button. Okay, right now, you got to do it. Good old tune. 087-188-0008. Name and location. WhatsApp us.

0: getting good.
1: I know, I can't. That's why we call it roulette.
0: Annoying.
1: Who have we got? We have... We're ringing. Okay, we're ringing.
0: I love that song.
1: Who, sorry? Lisa, you're going to
0: Lisa,
1: the Jackson.
0: Hello.
1: Yay! You're going to the Jackson.
0: Oh, and to the Boogie Zone. God.
1: And you're going to have special access to the Boogie Zone.
2: Whoop, whoop, whoop.
3: Oh, my God. Yeah, oh, my God. I'm so excited.
1: And you're going to see Sister Sledge as well. Yay!
3: Oh, my God. Yay. I'm even wearing my Jackson t-shirt this morning for good luck.
1: Oh,
3: yay.
0: Love that.
1: Well, you deserve it. Listen, enjoy. We'll get all your details now. See you later.
3: Okay,
0: bye.
3: Thank you.
1: See you there.
3: Bye.
1: Bye-bye. Oh, she's excited. Right,
0: oh,
1: that's
0: send
1: it.
0: Us in a pic of that. I want to see her t-shirt.
1: Jackson t-shirt. That's it. We got to go. Trina's on the way.
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10: At 10 o'clock, good morning, I'm Brona Cox. A man will appear in court this morning charged with a serious assault at a church in Tramore, County Waterford. A woman in her 50s sustained stab wounds in the incident before 10 o'clock mass at the Holy Cross Church yesterday morning. The woman was taken to University Hospital Waterford with serious but non-life threatening injuries. A knife was seized and technically examined. A man aged in his 30s was arrested at a house nearby yesterday and has since been charged. He's due to appear before Waterford District Court this morning. The Thánaiste says extending or not extending fuel supports for hauliers and others will depend on the conflict in the Middle East. They're due to be phased out from September. However, the Irish Road Haulage Association wants them retained, saying the ongoing Iran war is causing further uncertainty for global fuel prices. However, speaking on his way into Cabinet this morning, Simon Harris denied suggestions it could be a last-minute decision.
11: So, I mean, I don't think we can be accused of making last-minute decisions. If you look at what we did in relation to the 31st of July, which was the date the supports were due to end, we provided clarity many weeks out from that. Again, we'll continue to keep this situation under review, but got to be truthful with people. The greatest economic intervention we can see in relation to diesel, in relation to petrol, isn't anything that can be done in government buildings or any government building. It's a de-escalation of the conflict.
10: The entire country is under a hosepipe ban from Friday until the end of August. Ishka Éireann is extending a water conservation order nationwide to help protect public water supplies for homes, businesses and essential services following weeks of high temperatures and low rainfall. The ban prohibits activities including watering gardens with a hose and washing private cars. Brian O'Leary, Regional Water Operations Manager for the South West Region, says people are being asked to be mindful.
12: It's an appeal to all customers just to be mindful of their
2: their water usage, and by taking measures such as, you know, turning off the taps when brushing teeth, taking shorter showers, putting away the hose and using a watering can. You know, these are all examples of small changes that if we all make them collectively, we can make a significant difference.
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4: Live.
10: And a coffee and a shower is the best way to start the day. A survey shows 4 in 10 prefer to shower in the morning, while 23% like to do it the evening before. 34% of people who responded to the Holiday Inn poll say they get up immediately when the first alarm goes off, while a quarter hit the snooze button. Sport is next.
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10: Starting with soccer, Shamrock Rovers manager Stephen Bradley insists it's only half-time in their Champions League qualifying tie with Ararat Armenia. But he admits he was frustrated by the two second-half goals they conceded last night. It means that Rovers will have to overturn a 2-0 deficit at Tallaght Stadium next Tuesday. This evening, Bohemians will play their final European game at Dalymount Park before redevelopment works begin next year. Alan Reynolds' side welcome Balkany to Phibsborough for the opening leg of their Conference League qualifier. That game gets underway from 6 o'clock. Women's Premier Division champions Athlone Town get their European campaign underway this morning. They face Macedonian side Skorpia in the first round semi-final of Champions League qualifying in Poland. That game has just kicked off. Meanwhile, holders Shamrock Rovers will go to St Pat's in the only all-Premier Division tie in the third round of the Club Orange Men's FAI Cup. Elsewhere, Bowes welcome Longford Town, Kerry travel to Sligo Rovers, Athlone Town are away to Waterford, Derry City go to UCD, Dundalk host Castlebar Celtic, Bray Wanderers are away to Galway United, and College Corinthians are at home against Drogheda United. All ties will be played on the week ending Sunday, August 16th.
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10: Mostly cloudy at first, sunny spells will gradually increase through the afternoon. Highest temperatures of 20 to 23 degrees. 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

0: is Classic Hits Radio. It is the home of the 80s and 90s. It's Trina Mara. Aren't new mammies absolutely unbelievable? I'm after seeing a clip of a girl who gave birth and a few hours later attended her graduation from college. She was heavily pregnant doing her exams. And I actually remember years ago I was doing an exam and there was a girl heavily, heavily pregnant in one of the exams. Went off, had the baby, and then came in and did the exam the next day, the next exam the next day. Have a listen to this, right?
1: Hi, this is baby Saul, my biggest supporter in graduation today. He was born at 5 p.m. last night, yesterday evening, so he's probably one of the youngest members attending graduation.
0: Isn't that mad? So she brought her own baby to her graduation a few hours after giving birth. Unbelievable. Any similar stories, you can share them with us on 0871 880 880. Maybe you were still working right up until the second you went into labour. You never got that 2 weeks beforehand off. Here's Shania Twain on Ireland's Classic Hits Radio.

0: 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And I want to hear your baby stories today. Played you the clip there of the girl who brought her newborn baby to her own college graduation just a few hours after giving birth. She wasn't going to miss out on that special day. And Jenny texted in saying that she actually missed her own baby shower because her waters broke on the way into it. Baby couldn't wait to arrive. 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We'll get you in the draw. 087 188 0008. 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

0: 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It is the home of the 80s and 90s. And I want to hear your baby stories to get you in our draw for that fab break to Galway. 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
1: Good morning.
0: Good morning.
1: Now, this happened about 25 years ago when I was expecting my first child. He's a dote. He's lovely. But my God almighty, I don't know how I ever went on to have other kids after him. I was 26 weeks pregnant and I needed to get my appendix out when I was 26 weeks pregnant with him. And then I was sent in to be induced. And the night before I was induced, I was absolutely starving because I don't eat meat, and they kept bringing me salads around with eggs in it, and I detest eggs with a passion. So I just had this bright idea then that I would walk all the way down the mall, standing in line in the McDonald's to get something to eat, because there was nobody coming in to see me that evening because he was working. And absolutely famished, standing in the queue waiting for my fillet of fish meal, and my water's broke. And I was like, oops. So then I decided, right, I better trot back up the bloody road. Oh, sweet Mary, mother of God, I never thought I'd get there. Got back to the hospital and I had him half an hour later.
0: No way.
1: Oh, and then when I came around, well, I didn't come around after I had him, and my husband came in, he went off back to finish what he was doing. So I was left a brand new baby and still starving. And what did they bring me around? A flipping egg salad.
0: An egg salad.
1: Oh, I nearly threw it at the wall.
0: Here's a question for you though, right? Obviously they had to mop the floor in McDonald's. Did you name the baby Donald by any chance? Another one here.
2: 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My baby story I will never forget is I was going into labour with my firstborn son, and my partner came back from after going to Supermax to get himself something to eat, as it was a long labour, came back and I was in the throes of being taken up to labour. He decides that he was sick, fell faint, had to be put in a wheelchair to the labour ward to me, and had to sit in the corner where I gave birth with one of those little hats. Sick bowls. But yeah, look, it was a great experience, but it was always something to look back on, as the nurses were saying that he was taking the limelight off of mummy and did he need some gas and air. Thanks, love the show.
0: You sometimes see that on the telly, don't you, like on shows like One Born Every Minute, when the daddy just hits the deck, faints, and they have to get medical attention for him. I want to hear from the daddies as well, all your baby stories. 087-188-0008. 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

0: Dublin's Classic Hits Radio. It is the home of the 80s and 90s. 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
1: Morning, Trina. The saddest day of my life turned into the happiest day of my life because the day my daughter was born, unfortunately, was the same day I buried my mum. She ended up being so like her. It gave the whole family a boost. So unfortunately, the sad day, it did turn out to be okay.
0: Yeah. Oh God, that's desperate, isn't it? You know, but then you have this bundle of joy that you have to get on with life and look after. Another one here.
2: Oh, stop. I remember I went into, it was only about 5-6 years ago, went into Porty Uncle to visit my cousin and his wife who had a baby. So my cousin rang and, what ward is it, that kind of thing. And we went up the stairs, he wasn't there yet, he was arriving in a while. But when we went up anyway, she was asleep. And we were there looking at the baby, and saw us in the gorgeous, taking pictures and saying it's lovely, whatever. About 10 minutes later anyway, she kind of woke up. We were saying, oh, sorry for waking you up and all that kind of stuff. And she goes, oh, have you seen the baby and whatever? The baby was down in, her actual baby was down with the nurses.
0: Oh, no.
2: So she could have a rest. So we were just after taking pictures of some random woman's baby. Oh, a disaster. But anyway, we just told her the story, that was it.
0: Oh God, isn't it a good job you didn't pick up the baby for a cuddle and everything? What about this one?
3: 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Well, my firstborn was due on the 5th of June, and like that, my waters broke in the middle of the night while I was at home alone. My husband was in work. We'd no landline, we'd no phone. So I drove myself to the hospital, and a few hours later then phoned my husband that was on night duty in a local factory, phoned him in the early hours of the morning to say, get yourself to the hospital because the baby's on its way, 5 weeks early. And he arrived on the day of my 25th birthday, and he's now 30. So it was a big surprise, but I suppose driving myself to the hospital was the biggest thing, and not being able to contact anyone.
0: My God. Actually, I remember a pal of mine telling me about her mother. There was loads of kids at home who needed to be minded. So the dad had to stay at home with the children. She got the bus. She was in labour, got the bus to the hospital.
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5: Jennifer Lopez's ex-husband Mark Anthony, who's 57, has just welcomed his eighth child with his fourth wife. She's 27, by the way, and this is their second child together. They've had a girl named Mila. They also have a three-year-old boy called Marco. Now, just to tell you a bit about his six other children from past relationships, he has a 35-year-old son, so older than his wife, and a 31-year-old daughter, also older than his wife, with his ex-girlfriend Debbie Rosado. He has two other sons, 25-year-old Christian and 22-year-old Ryan, with his ex-wife Dayanara Torres. And he also has twins with J-Lo, 18-year-old Emmy and Max. He tied the knot to his latest wife in 2023, so when she was only 24, after an 8-month engagement, and the twins didn't attend the wedding. Time is just flying. Prince George, do you remember the day he was born?
6: He's got a good pair of lungs on him, that's for sure. He's a big boy, he's quite heavy. But we're still working on a name, so we'll have that as soon as we can.
7: Yeah, it's very emotional. It's such a special time. I think any parent, I think, will probably sort of know what this feeling feels like. So.
6: Very special. Oh, we've done that already.
7: Yes, he's done the first nephew already.
5: Well, he's turned 13 today. In September, he's off to boarding school at Eton College, marking the start of his senior school experience. And now that the Take That tour is done, Gary Barlow is busy promoting his wine range. He's been chatting about it with Alan Carr.
8: Listen, are we going to have a wine? 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
9: Because you could have done tequila, could have done gin, whiskey. 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What was it about wine?
10: I know a little bit about wine. And so I sort of started drinking with interest at about 25. Lucky enough to travel, because you get to try different wines in their origin, and just got into it. During lockdown, the lovely lockdown as we remember it, I thought, wouldn't it be nice to have a bottle of wine? Imagine giving this to your mates.
9: Yeah.
10: Imagine if we could get 100 of made every year and I could give it out to my mates at Christmas. Never dreaming we'd end up in all the supermarkets and doing so well with it.
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8: Because it does feel authentic with you. 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

0: Ireland's Classic Hits Radio. It's the home of the 80s and 90s. Going to come back to your baby stories in just a moment. But I have to say, when I was playing that song, Lady Gaga, Poker Face, all I could think was the intro to the IT Crowd. Do you think it sounds the same? Have a listen to the IT Crowd. Okay. Okay, so it's slightly slower, but it really reminds me of it. And here's Poker Face. Do you see what I mean? Maybe I'm going mad. Tears for Fears on the way in Gala on Ireland's Classic Hits Radio.
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7: At 11 o'clock, good morning, I'm Brona Cox. A man will appear in court this morning charged with a serious assault at a church in Tramore, County Waterford. A woman in her 50s sustained stab wounds in the incident before 10 o'clock mass at the Holy Cross Church yesterday morning. The woman was taken to University Hospital Waterford with serious but non-life-threatening injuries. A knife was seized and technically examined. A man aged in his 30s was arrested at a house nearby yesterday and has since been charged. He's due to appear before Waterford District Court this morning. The junior transport minister says increased fines will make people think twice before using a scrambler illegally. Sean Canny signed new legislation last night, increasing costs from €125 to €250 to get a scrambler back if it's been seized by Gardaí. The changes come into effect next month. Minister Canny says the laws are being enforced.
8: We know that the scramblers have been banned off the road, and now we're increasing the fees so that it'll make it more difficult for people to get them back. And also, people will think twice when they look at it and say the fees have doubled.
7: Criminal law solicitors are striking for the next 48 hours over the ongoing dispute around fees. It follows changes to how free legal aid solicitors are paid, with a flat rate being introduced instead of a fee per court appearance. The work stoppage by around 70 solicitors in Dublin is expected to result in some people not having access to legal representation. Taoiseach Micheál Martin is calling for it to end.
9: I don't think the actions in terms of withdrawing services are justified, because that's, I think, not fair to all involved in terms of court cases and so on like that and the criminal justice system. And that would be my view on that.
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6: Live.
7: And women need 2 hours and 15 minutes of alone time every day. A new survey shows that was the amount of me time they want to rest and recharge, but 83% struggle to get it. 41% want to spend time completely alone every day, compared with 32% of men. 78% of people surveyed think women need more time alone than men. Sport is next.
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7: Starting with soccer, this evening Bohemians will play their final European game at Dalymount Park before redevelopment works begin next year. Alan Reynolds' side welcome Balkany to Phibsborough for the opening leg of their Conference League qualifier. That game gets underway from 6 o'clock. Meanwhile, Liverpool boss Andoni Iraola has hinted that he will need to bring in some defensive players during the summer transfer window. Northern Ireland right-back Conor Bradley has been out since suffering a knee injury back in January. Iraola admits that Bradley, along with Hugo Ekitike and Giovanni Leone, remain some way off from returning.
11: It's taken them months, no, to recover, and the closest one to return is Leone. After will be Conor and Hugo, but especially the last two, still they were talking about months and still a lot of time out, yes.
7: In Gaelic games, Liam Cahill will remain in charge of the Tipperary senior hurlers until 2029. The Ballingarry clubman stepped into the senior role in 2023 and guided the Premier to the All-Ireland title last year. And in tennis, defending champion Carlos Alcaraz has been included in the entry list for the main draw at next month's US Open. The 23-year-old missed both the French Open and Wimbledon this year, recovering from a wrist injury.
1: Ireland's weather.
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7: Mostly cloudy at first. Sunny spells will gradually increase through the afternoon. Highest temperatures of 20 to 23 degrees. 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

0: Classic Hits Radio. It's Trina Mara. Some great baby stories coming in, and we're putting you all in the draw to win a fabulous night out at Electric Galway, which is Galway's number one nightclub. It's fantastic. The favourite party destination. Not only that, you'll go to the Galway races earlier on that day. Four of you will. Then you'll get dinner for four in the Skeff, a nice luxury accommodation for four at the brand new Radisson Red Galway, and the party of the night away VIP style at Electric Nightclub. And some great stories coming in here. 087 188 0008.
1: Hey Trina, when my son Cole was born, there was having difficulties, so we had to go in and get an emergency C-section. So went into the theatre room and I was in behind, and when Cole then was born, the doctor then said 14-12, and I go, 14 pounds 12, Jesus. And then they just looked at me and go, that's time of birth. I just went, oh my god.
0: Scarlett.
2: Hi, Grace here in Cork, loving the show as always. I have four children, so I've lots of stories, but my two best are with the birth of my second. I kept telling the midwife that the baby's coming, can you please ring my husband, the baby's coming. She said, no, you're definitely not, the baby's not coming, everything is fine, just go for a rest. And anyway, the baby came, nearly came in the wheelchair in the lift on the way down to the labour ward, because she really didn't listen to me. And my husband missed that birth, but it was still, you know, a really positive experience. And the second best story is that we had decided that three children were enough in this day and age. Definitely three is definitely enough. And my husband booked his vasectomy, and I think it was about a week to the vasectomy, and we found out that I was actually 8 weeks pregnant with our fourth.
0: Oh, great.
2: Now, he was the best gift ever, but a big shock at the time.
0: All the men listening in today are shuddering at that thought. Vasectomy in a week, and a pregnancy already there. Here's Cars, Drive on Ireland's Classic Hits Radio.

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1: Hi, Trina. 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I went in and it was quite relaxed in there. They had the radio on and they were playing I Don't Feel Like Dancing, and the lovely nurse turned to me and said, "Well, you've heard of the Scissor Sisters, now we're the Caesar Sisters." Oh, they were brilliant. They made me feel at ease. They were great. Love the show. Bye.
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2: 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And two nurses came running in the door and broke in the door because they thought she was after giving birth down the toilet. Oh man, it's crazy stuff.
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0: Freddie Brazier, the son of the late Jade Goody, has been attacked by his bulldog. It's now emerged that his grandmother, Jackie, was also attacked by the dog a few days beforehand. Freddie spent 8 hours in hospital getting stitched. Jackie was also injured while attempting to pull the dog off him. Only last week, the police and fire brigade were called by a concerned neighbour who heard screams of agony as the dog gripped onto Jackie, leading her in need of medical attention. We're also hearing that Freddie and his ex-girlfriend Holly actually split over the dog. Holly is the mother of their baby, who was born in March. Harry Styles had to cancel his concert in Sao Paulo, Brazil last night due to a health issue. It was a very last-minute cancellation and he's offered refunds to fans. Harry is due to play in Mexico City for 6 nights, then he's going to do 30 nights alone at Madison Square Garden in New York, as well as gigs in Melbourne and Sydney from May right through to December. Curtis Stigers is coming to Vicar Street in Dublin on the 21st of March 2027. Now there's one for the diary, some great songs.

0: Finally, Harper Beckham now has her own beauty brand. The name has been revealed as Harlow by Harper. She's only 15, but by next year, her own skincare business is going to target Gen Z and Gen Alpha. Now, we don't know exactly what the list of products will be, but they will include facial washes and creams. The trademark application has been signed and sealed. That's the entertainment bit on Ireland's Classic Hits Radio.
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1: A DeLorean load of musical memories. We're going back to the future.
0: Well, we're in a year when Ireland was in recession with high unemployment. Ireland actually had three Taoiseach, which is the plural of Taoiseach, this year. Gareth Fitzgerald, Charles Haughey, and then Gareth Fitzgerald again. What was the year? It's Duran Duran. It's Rio on Ireland's Classic Hits Radio.

0: Radio in the middle of Back to the Future. Any idea what the year might have been? Irene Cara there and Fame. And we're also in a year when we met this fella.
1: Knight Rider, a shadowy flight into the dangerous world of a man.

0: Michael Knight, a young loner on a crusade to champion the cause of the innocent, the helpless, the powerless, in a world of criminals who operate above the law.
1: So the American actor William Daniels was the voice of Kit. He was also in Boy Meets World. He was George Feeney in that. And Dr. Mark Craig on Saint Elsewhere. Very famous, iconic voice. What was the year? Here's Air Supply in Ireland's Classic Hits Radio.

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2: 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Sean is correct there. Fidelma Buckley in Cork. Mick, Gwen, you're wrong actually. Alan there as well. 1982 was the year we were looking for today in Back to the Future. Sinead O'Connor's on the way.
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0: 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And you let her go.
1: You could hear a pin drop, couldn't you, at the end of that. Passenger, Let Her Go on Ireland's Classic Hits Radio. It is the home of the 80s and 90s. Now, we heard a story a few minutes ago from Grace, who discovered she was actually pregnant with baby number 4 a week before her hubby was due to go in for the vasectomy. Have a listen to this one.
2: So, baby stories. So, I went to Liverpool for New Year's Eve. Told the wife to come with me, but she couldn't really come due to her commitments and that. So I took our other two boys to Liverpool for New Year's Eve, planning on going to watch the match the day after and stuff like that. And my wife was giving up hell to me, saying that she can't believe we've gone and left her on New Year when she was asked to come with us and stuff like this. And then the next day she apologised to me for giving out. And I was wondering, why are you apologising? You never, ever, ever apologise. And I said, well, I think I might be pregnant. So what do you mean you think might be pregnant? So she goes, I'm going to the doctor. The doctor goes to her, yes, your heartbeat and your baby's heartbeat's a little bit slow for my liking. My wife nearly had a heart attack. Well, she nearly got a fight there. And the doctor said, you didn't know. She said, no. And the doctor's saying, I think you're about 5 months pregnant. After the hospital you go, goes to the hospital. And the hospital tell her that she's actually 7.5 months pregnant.
1: Stop.
2: Blissfully unaware. So, yeah, 7.5 months pregnant, blissfully unaware. And yeah, we had the baby 2 months later. And it was the shortest, longest pregnancy you'd ever known.
1: I bet it was. You hear about these stories, you know, on the front of the magazines, the Chap magazine and all that. But I've never actually heard a real life one, someone that listened to this. The baby was, she's 7.5 months pregnant and didn't realise. How could she not realise? Got the back pain and everything. Here's Michael Jackson, Bad, in Ireland's Classic Hits Radio.

0: 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It is the home of the 80s and 90s. 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
12: At 12 o'clock, good afternoon, I'm Brona Cox. A 36-year-old man has been charged this morning in relation to a serious assault yesterday in the Holy Cross Church, Tramore, County Waterford. He's been charged with assault causing harm. Dimpton Nugent reports.
13: Niall Cummins, aged 36, with an address at 34 The Willows, Clarenwood, Tramore, appeared before Judge John Cheetle at Waterford District Court. Sergeant Robert Flynn from Tramore Garda Station gave evidence in relation to the arrest of Mr. Cummins. At 10 a.m. yesterday, he was arrested at 34 The Willows, and he made no reply to the charge. Mr. Cummins appeared in court without legal representation this morning. He also confirmed to the court that he will not be making an application for bail. The state confirmed they will object to any application for bail. Inspector Niall Daly said prison authorities are seeking a psychiatric evaluation and the accused will appear via video link before the court again on July 28th at 10:30.
12: A nationwide hosepipe ban comes into effect on Friday and is due to remain in place until the end of August. The order currently in place for Dublin, South Tipperary and parts of Kildare, Meath, Wexford and Wicklow prohibits the use of a hosepipe to water a garden, clean a private car or maintain a domestic pond. It excludes filling or maintaining fish ponds. Paul Davis, lecturer in public procurement at DCU, says less rainfall is contributing to lower water supplies.
9: we rely on freshwater sources. Our freshwater sources over the period has dropped. We know that during the spring period, there was higher rainfall in the west and lower rainfall in the east than the average yearly amount. With that happening and then adding in the climate change, we're now seeing particularly low water levels throughout.
12: Criminal law solicitors are striking for the next 48 hours over the ongoing dispute around fees. It follows changes to how free legal aid solicitors are paid, with a flat rate being introduced instead of a fee per court appearance. The work stoppage by around 70 solicitors in Dublin is expected to result in some people not having access to legal representation.
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11: Live.
12: And the Jonas Brothers are returning for a third installment of the film Camp Rock. The franchise centres around a search for an opening act for the band's reunion tour. It's out on Disney in mid-August, almost 20 years after the first release. Sport is next.
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12: Starting with soccer, Athlone Town have cleared the first hurdle in their bid to qualify for the Women's Champions League. Lilyag's side were 4-0 winners over Skorpia in their semi-final of the first qualifying round in Poland earlier. They go through to the final on Saturday. This evening, Bohemians will play their final European game at Dalymount Park before redevelopment works begin next year. Alan Reynolds' side welcome Balcani to Phibsborough for the opening leg of their Conference League qualifier. That game gets underway from 6 o'clock. Elsewhere, Liverpool boss Andoni Iraola has hinted that he will need to bring in some defensive players during the summer transfer window. Northern Ireland right-back Conor Bradley has been out since suffering a knee injury back in January. In Gaelic games, Liam Cahill will remain in charge of the Tipperary senior hurlers until 2029. The Ballingarry clubman stepped into the senior role in 2023 and guided the Premier to the All-Ireland title last year.
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12: Mostly cloudy at first. Sunny spells will gradually increase through the afternoon. Highest temperatures of 20 to 23 degrees. 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
0: Well, we're going to kick it off today with a song. Although it was released first in 1982, it had a resurgence in the noughties thanks to The Sopranos. You might remember the song was played during the series finale as the family gathered in the diner, ending with the show's iconic Cut to Black. The song, of course, Journey, Don't Stop Believin'. It's the amazing 80s at midday on Ireland's Classic Hits Radio.

Radio, it is the home of the 80s and 90s. We're in the middle of the amazing 80s at midday. I just got an email in here, Trina, on the baby conversation we were having a few minutes ago. Trina, I booked in for a C-section back in 1999. My husband was brought in after I was prepped for the procedure. They asked if he was okay, and his answer was, "I've seen calves being born." So I said, "You're referring to me as a cow." Everyone in the theatre broke down laughing. See, not a great choice of words there. Here is ABBA, Super Trooper, from 1980 on Ireland's Classic Hits Radio.

0: Ireland's Classic Hits Radio. It is the home of the 80s and 90s. I'm absolutely scarlet for the UK MP, Robert Jenrick. So he was on Good Morning Britain, you know, with Susanna Reid and Ed Balls doing a Zoom interview. They wrapped up the interview and, of course, he didn't realise that he was still connected, and you can kind of hear what he said. Have a listen to this, okay? I'm going to just pull this music down so you can hear it.
1: Robert Jenrick, that is very clear. Thank you very much indeed for joining us this morning.
2: 7:35, still to come on Good Morning Britain. If a young person in your family is about to head off travelling this summer...
0: That was a waste of time.
1: I think it wasn't a waste of time. 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
2: And we're very grateful for his time.
0: Oh, Susanna Reid didn't know what to say. Absolutely caught rapid saying that was a waste of time with the microphone and the Zoom still connected on live telly. The Eagles coming up next on Ireland's Classic Hits Radio.
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0: Jennifer Lopez's ex-husband Mark Anthony, who's 57, has just welcomed his eighth child with his fourth wife. She's 27, by the way, and this is their second child together. They've had a girl named Mila. They also have a three-year-old boy called Marco. Now, just to tell you a bit about his six other children from past relationships, he has a 35-year-old son, so older than his wife, and a 31-year-old daughter, also older than his wife, with his ex-girlfriend Debbie Rosado. He has two other sons, 25-year-old Christian and 22-year-old Ryan, with his ex-wife Dayanara Torres. And he also has twins with J-Lo, 18-year-old Emmy and Max. He tied the knot to his latest wife in 2023, so when she was only 24, after an 8-month engagement, and the twins didn't attend the wedding. Time is just flying. Prince George, do you remember the day he was born?
16: He's got a good pair of lungs on him, that's for sure. He's a big boy, he's quite heavy, but we're still working on a name, so we'll have that as soon as we can.
19: Yeah, it's very emotional and it's such a special time. I think any parent, I think, will probably sort of know what this feeling feels like. So.
16: Very special. Oh, we've done that already.
19: Yes, he's done the first
0: interview. Well, he's turned 13 today. In September, he's off to boarding school at Eton College, marking the start of his senior school experience. And now that the Take That tour is done, Gary Barlow is busy promoting his wine range. He's been chatting about it with Alan Carr.
20: So listen, are we going to have a wine? Come on, stop pouring. Less talking, more boring.
21: Because you could have done tequila, could have done gin, whiskey. What made you choose wine? What was it about wine?
22: I know a little bit about wine. And so I sort of started drinking with interest at about 25. Lucky enough to travel, because you get to try different wines in their origin, and just got into it. During lockdown, the lovely lockdown as we remember it, I thought, wouldn't it be nice to have a bottle of wine? Imagine giving this to your mates.
21: Yeah.
22: Imagine if we could get 100 of made every year and I could give it out to my mates at Christmas, never dreaming we'd end up in all the supermarkets and doing so well with it.
21: Yeah.
22: But it did come from a place of just, wouldn't it be lovely to create your own version of what you love?
20: Because it does feel authentic with you. You can tell you love it.
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1: Ireland's Classic Hits Radio. It is the home of the 80s and 90s. And very shortly, your chance to register for What Did Lucy Kennedy Say to Colm Hayes? So stand by for that. Here's Bruno Mars in Ireland's Classic Hits Radio.

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2: Okay, now is the time to register. 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

0: 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Is anybody watching Coronation Street these days? I have to say, I'm absolutely hooked on it. I think it's brilliant at the moment and I cannot wait to get home and watch it later on. Is that a bit sad? Anyone else with me? Are you loving Carrie? We're on 087-188-0008. 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
0: At 1 o'clock, good afternoon, I'm Clodagh Byrne. A 36-year-old man has been charged this morning in relation to a serious assault yesterday at the Holy Cross Church, Tremor, County Waterford. A nationwide hosepipe ban comes into effect on Friday and is due to remain in place until the end of August. Criminal law solicitors are striking for the next 48 hours over the ongoing dispute around fees. Fire crews are continuing to tackle a large fire at Slievenamon in County Tipperary this afternoon. And the remains of further 22 babies have been found in coffins during the excavation of a former mother and baby home site in Tuam.
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0: Athlone Town have cleared the first hurdle in their bid to qualify for the Women's Champions League. This evening, Bohemians continue their Conference League qualifying bid with the visit of Balcani to Dalymount Park. Kickoff is in Phibsborough at 6 o'clock. Newcastle United are reportedly closing in on signing Republic of Ireland forward Leanne Kiernan from Liverpool. And finally, the quarter-final lineup will be completed at the World Matchplay Darts in Blackpool tonight.
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0: A largely dry day with sunny spells gradually increasing into this afternoon and evening. Highest temperatures of 20 to 23 degrees. Now you're up to date on the station, giving you the chance to win €30,750 by answering, "What did Lucy Kennedy say to Colm Hayes?" Ireland's Classic Hits Radio.
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Ireland's Classic Hits Radio. It is the home of the 80s and 90s. It's Trina Mara. Well, Marie is with me on the text. She also says, Cory is just brilliant at the moment. I enjoy it so much, I have to say. Also, though, coming to telly, we're going to get a new series of Kin. So that's going to be back on RT for series 3. And also the Walsh Sisters, which is brilliant, is coming back for a second season, back in production. So plenty of telly to be watching later on this year. I'm just gripped, though, I have to say, on Cory. Don't know what's going to happen there. Here's Maroon 5 on Ireland's Classic Hits Radio.

0: Ireland's Classic Hits Radio. It is the home of the 80s and 90s. It's Trina Mara, and all this week on the show, we're giving you a chance to win with Electric Galway. So what we have is four premium tickets for the Galway races, dinner for four in the Skeff, a nice luxury accommodation for four at the brand new Radisson Red Galway. 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And everyone who takes part in the show all this week with your voice notes and your texts goes into our draw. We've had some amazing stories today, actually. People telling us about their labour stories, various things. And also the one in there not so long ago, the woman who didn't know that she was pregnant and she was 7.5 months along. Stop it. Wouldn't you just absolutely get the shock of your life? Brian Adams on the way on Ireland's Classic Hits Radio.
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1: Now, the classic hits at work continue with Trina Mara and the Tile Hub. Life's complicated enough. 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

Ireland's Classic Hits Radio. I'm just having a private conversation here on WhatsApp with Lorraine all about Corrie and what we think is going to happen. Big fans. I've just been doing a bit of a deep dive, gone down a rabbit hole when it comes to Sarah Platt, right? And she's following in her mammy, Gail Platt's footsteps, because Sarah has been engaged four times. You can nearly say five because your man Kit popped the question there the other week, although she didn't actually answer him. She was engaged to Todd Grimshaw in 2004 after the birth of their son, but the wedding was called off when Todd admitted he was gay. Then she was engaged to his brother Jason 3 years later. They actually got married before leaving Weatherfield for Milan. 2018, Gary Windass proposed to her. She accepted, but they later ended the engagement. And then I didn't even realise this. She was married to Adam Barlow in March 2020, but divorced following Sarah's affair with Damon Hay. And then he ran Kit there, popped the question the other week. Her mother was engaged seven times, Gail Platt, to Brian Tilsley in 79, then Brian Tilsley again in 88 after they remarried, Martin Platt, Richard Hillman, Joe McIntyre, Michael Rodwell and Jesse Chadwick. Honest to God, I wonder what's going to happen. Anyway, here's Snow Patrol on Ireland's Classic Hits Radio.

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2: Gillian.
3: Hi, it's Trina. How's things?
2: Very good, Gillian. Where are you?
3: I'm in Kilimana in Tallaght.
2: You want this money?
3: It would be very nice considering I've just come back from holiday and I'm broke. So,
2: oh, come here. I am so with you. I was just checking my banking online there to see if I had any money at all to do any shopping, with nothing in the fridge, nothing in the bank account, and still a little while to go before payday.
3: I know, it's another week for me and I'm just like, oh my God, why did I pick to go on holidays then?
2: I know, I think I might set up a GoFundMe or something. If anyone wants to donate to my grocery bill, please feel free.
4: How many times you at...
1: The answer is two.
2: Where were you on holidays, by the way? I'm very nosy.
3: We went to Tenerife.
2: It was absolutely gorgeous. As well.
3: We went to Las Americas. Oh, it was just fantastic.
2: Oh, brilliant. Okay, well, I was in the other part. I don't even know the name of the part because we pretty much went to the hotel and didn't leave it. So
3: went to the sun and the pool and the sea. That's all you need, Trina.
2: Gillian, tell me this much. What did Lucy Kennedy say to Colm Hayes?
3: Is it how many times have you tried at rugby?
2: How many times have you tried at rugby?
3: Yeah.
2: Why do you think that?
3: Well, Colm said that he had said the word out on air that morning three times. And I went back to the podcast to see, you know, the highlights of it.
2: Oh.
3: And the only word I could see him saying three times was rugby. So I'm just chancing my arm here and keeping my fingers crossed.
2: You've literally done like a forensic investigation.
3: Yes. I told you, I'm broke, Trina.
2: No.
3: Oh, no. Back to the podcast, though.
2: Yeah, do you know what you got to do? Only fans. Put your feet on there or something. That'll bring the money in. All right.
3: Thanks, Trina.
2: See you.
3: Have a great day.
2: Bye-bye. Hiya, Pam.
5: Hi, Trina. How are you?
2: Very good. Pam is in Douglas. How are you keeping?
5: I'm keeping very, very well. I'm sat at here at my kitchen table having a snack. I'm in Cork City.
2: Having a snack as in an actual snack bar or something to small to eat?
5: Oh, no. I'm having onion rings, crisps, Tesco's.
2: Right, Pam, let's see. Can we get you this money? 30,000. 750
5: quid. Is it 30,000?
2: Really? It's not just 30,000. It's nearly 31. 30,750.
5: Oh, I can find something to do with that, all right, I'd say.
2: Telling you. Go for it. What do you think?
5: So I think it could be, how many times have you been at the zoo?
4: How many times you at...
1: The answer is two.
2: Let me see. Pam.
5: Yes.
2: No.
5: Oh, you blinky blonkies. Oh. Because it was, I just started feeling that rush, you know, and it's like, Pam.
2: Sorry, I'm a terrible... No, I'm a terrible person.
5: But I'm really, really glad you rang, because I've entered a few times on the text messages and you haven't rang, but now I'm so glad I've spoken to you, even if I didn't win.
2: Brilliant. Well, Pam, feel free to enter again. The money is still there to be won. I just want somebody to win it. Please, somebody win it soon.
5: Have a good day.
2: See you. Bye. Pam and Douglas there in Cork, and Damien Farrelly will give you another chance to play at 20-5. What did Lucy Kennedy say to Colm Hayes?
1: 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Would you do anything for love?
4: We mean anything.
1: Because we've teamed up with Skull Harbour Hotel in Cork to give you, or someone you'd love to see tie the knot, the ultimate wedding package.
4: Yes, but there's a catch. We don't just want to hear your love story, we want to see what you do for love.
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1: I might reenact the Titanic. 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
2: Freddie Brazier, the son of the late Jade Goody, has been attacked by his bulldog. It's now emerged that his grandmother, Jackie, was also attacked by the dog a few days beforehand. Freddie spent 8 hours in hospital getting stitched. Jackie was also injured while attempting to pull the dog off him. Only last week, the police and fire brigade were called by a concerned neighbour who heard screams of agony as the dog gripped onto Jackie, leading her in need of medical attention. We're also hearing that Freddie and his ex-girlfriend Holly actually split over the dog. Holly is the mother of their baby, who was born in March. Harry Styles had to cancel his concert in Sao Paulo, Brazil last night due to a health issue. It was a very last minute cancellation, and he's offered refunds to fans. Harry is due to play in Mexico City for 6 nights, then he's going to do 30 nights alone at Madison Square Garden in New York, as well as gigs in Melbourne and Sydney from May right through to December. Curtis Stigers is coming to Vicar Street in Dublin on the 21st of March 2027. Now there's one for the diary, some great songs.

0: Gen Alpha. Now, we don't know exactly what the list of products will be, but they will include facial washes and creams. The trademark application has been signed and sealed. That's the entertainment bit on Ireland's Classic Hits Radio.
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0: Kids Radio. That is it for me, Trina Mara, for today. I hope you enjoyed the show. We had some crack earlier on talking about your baby stories. Damien Farrelly is on the way for the afternoon. I'll catch you tomorrow morning, bright and early, well, ish, from 10 a.m. on Ireland's Classic Kids Radio.
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8: 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Air Ireland's classic hits radio le traco brain on. Be counting a shrahna, telefisha, bevoden a hoctri, kappa air deuce, mar vascon, the dirty dozen, Mission Impossible, the magnificent seven, Mad Max August Hill Street Blues. 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When a fader le dinner be ela kerulat, Achmotha to anani the aimshu, maybe you can hire the A team. Bina character Hannibal face Murdoch agus B.A. Baracus. Mar wheel the ained crack commando. A curu a brisen, a court vila to eat for a crime they did not commit. La lina re o nijig octo trigo octo shocked. Von che ra ulvoramach agus bugnach cult status. 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Ain character coma care the horde of dove. Agus farach with no flair as na legendary catchphrases.
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0: At 2 o'clock, good afternoon, I'm Clodagh Byrne. Ireland is currently in the longest spell of full employment in the state's history. That's according to the Department of Finance. The country has seen 54 straight months of less than 5% unemployment. The summer statement outlines €7 billion in extra spending and €1.5 billion in tax cuts for next year. That comes against a warning from the department that Ireland has a narrow tax base, with a third of all taxes taken are coming from the top 5% of income tax earners and corporation tax receipts. Solicitors providing a criminal legal aid in Dublin are set to begin a 2-day work stoppage tomorrow as a dispute with the government over legal aid fees escalates. Dozens of court cases have already been adjourned, with many defence solicitors refusing to attend court today. Barry White has more from the Criminal Courts of Justice.
11: Many cases at the Criminal Courts of Justice were adjourned again today as solicitors continue to withdraw from the criminal legal aid scheme. Many defence solicitors did not attend court, and from tomorrow, all criminal legal aid work in Dublin will cease as part of an escalating dispute with the Department of Justice. Tony Collier, a Dublin solicitor and spokesperson for the Criminal Legal Aid Solicitors Alliance, says the action is expected to spread nationwide.
12: We're in that unusual situation where each individual solicitor has decided to withdraw their services. We're not represented by a trade union.
11: The Minister for Justice, Jim O'Callaghan, says it's deeply regrettable that solicitors have withdrawn their services. He says criminal legal aid fees increased by 8% this month, including a new flat fee of €520 for district court summary cases. Meanwhile, the Taoiseach, Micheál Martin, says the planned withdrawal of services should not go ahead.
13: I don't believe that the action should take place. There is a need for reform in terms of that system. Government collectively decided on these reforms following a presentation by the Minister for Justice some time ago.
11: With more cases now being adjourned, there are growing concerns the dispute could leave the courts facing a significant backlog when the new legal term begins in October.
0: Sexual Violence Centre Cork says it's deeply concerning to see an increase in suspected human trafficking cases in the country. 9 brothels in Cork and 6 in Limerick were inspected by Gardaí as part of an international operation aimed at identifying victims. Ireland was involved in an annual international anti-human trafficking operation with Europol in June. Mary Crilly of Sexual Violence Centre Cork says it's vital to understand how many people involved in prostitution are being trafficked.
14: I think it is very disappointing, but I mean, at least now we're talking about it, whereas before we weren't talking about it. But I still think it's kind of hidden in plain sight, especially women who are in apartments or to be used, you know, of their bodies for sale. But we just know in recent years, more recent years, a substantial amount are trafficked, and we need to kind of really open our eyes to that.
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7: Live.
0: Dior is to stage its first ever fashion show in Ireland. The Northern Irish designer Jonathan Anderson will bring the luxury brand's Fall 2027 collection to Trinity College Dublin on December 4th. Posting on Instagram, he said he was excited and proud to reveal the news. The Derry native designed Taylor Swift's dress for her wedding earlier this month. Sport is next.
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0: Now, starting in Gaelic games, Andy Moran believes his players will not be distracted by the build-up to Sunday's All-Ireland football final. The Mayo manager will lead his team out against Kerry at Croke Park as they go in search of a first victory in the decider since 1951. Moran feels that supporters should be excited by the occasion in front of them.
17: People getting excited, supporters enjoying themselves, never lost anyone a game of football. Like, none of my All-Irelands that I partaked in had that anthem to do with it, so it should just something that to throw at Mayo. We're going to try to win one next Sunday, and if we're good enough, we will. If we're not, it's got nothing to do with our supporters having a good time, you know.
0: In soccer, Bohemians' pursuit of a place in this season's Conference League continues this evening. Balkany make the trip to Kosovo to take on Alan Reynolds' men at Dalymount Park. The first leg of the second qualifying round encounter kicks off at 6 o'clock in Phibsborough. Leanne Kiernan looks to set to make the move from Liverpool to Newcastle United. The Republic of Ireland international, who was on loan at Nottingham Forest throughout the second half of last season, signed a contract extension with the Reds in 2025. Kiernan will join fellow Irish players Aoife Mannion and Emily Murphy in the Magpies squad and should be transferred quickly.
8: Ireland's weather.
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0: A largely dry day with sunny spells gradually increasing into this afternoon and evening. Highest temperatures of 20 to 23 degrees. 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

0: And a wonderful memory it is too. Beautiful South, A Little Time from Ireland's Classic Hits Radio. 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Going to give it away on Fridays to the Knox Hotel in Galway. So hopefully you're going to be that lucky winner. You'll enjoy that overnight stay for two with breakfast and dinner. The perfect excuse to experience everything Galway has to offer. And if you could support Vital Breast Cancer Research with the National Breast Cancer Research Institute, and for just €20, you could drive away in one of two brand new BMW iX2s. So it's a great way of raising money, this. Now, every ticket sold actually helps fund life-changing breast cancer research at the Lamb Institute, University of Galway. 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Win a BMW.ie for more on that. And what we're doing this week is just keeping it simple, easy breezy across the summer. Lucky text. So if you get in touch with us today or tomorrow, you've done so earlier in the week, with anything at all, or a request, a shout out, or a bit of traffic news, or a birthday hello, even a thumbs up emoji, a winky face, whatever. 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As I say, we'll give it away on Friday. Here is how to get in touch, and I wish you well. 087 188 0008. 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Ed Sheeran on the way, and a real beautiful 80s and 90s double play queued up and ready to go too.
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0: Whitney Houston, of course. What a voice. I Have Nothing from Ireland's Classic Hits Radio. Home of the 80s and 90s with Damien Farrelly in the afternoon. And making news today, there's going to be €1.5 billion available for reducing tax in the budget in October. That's according to the government's summer economic statement, which came out today. An update on that and lots more indeed with Clodagh, who's at the newsroom today in about 20 minutes' time. And I have more from the 80s and 90s next.
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0: Yeah, Mr. Broken Wings from Ireland's Classic Hits Radio, home of the 80s and 90s. Damien, you made my day. Love is all around, the song we had for our first dance at our wedding 28 years ago. Wow. The memories. Thank you, Jenny, and have a good day today. That gets you into our lucky text competition in support of the National Breast Cancer Research Institute. We got that fab getaway for two come the end of the week to stay at the Knox Hotel in Galway. Breakfast and dinner is included. And if you could support vital breast cancer research with the National Breast Cancer Research Institute, for €20, a reminder that you could drive away in one of two brand new BMW iX2s, and every ticket sold helps fund life-changing breast cancer research at the LAM Institute, University of Galway. Check it out, winofbmw.ie. So keep those lucky texts, WhatsApps and voice notes coming in for anything at all, and that gets you straight away into Friday's draw for that wonderful prize. 087-188-0008. Next star, we'll have a crack at it. Two goes, actually, at What Did Lucy Kennedy Say to Colm Hayes. Win with HB some cash. In about 15 minutes' time, we'll conjure up some great memories from summers gone by as HB celebrate being 100 years old this year. And we've lots more, too, from the 80s and 90s here after three.
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4: Absolutely.
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13: At 3 o'clock, good afternoon. I'm Clodagh Byrne. A man has appeared before Waterford District Court charged in connection with the stabbing of a woman in her 50s. The incident happened as the woman attended Holy Cross Church in Tremor, County Waterford yesterday morning. Dimphna Nugent reports.
14: 36-year-old Niall Cummins appeared before Waterford District Court this morning in connection with a serious assault at Holy Cross Church, Tremore, yesterday. A woman in her 50s was seriously injured inside the church when an eyewitness confirmed a man approached her and allegedly attacked her with a knife in the chest. Niall Cummins, aged 36, of the Willows, Clarenwood, Tremore, County Waterford, appeared this morning with no legal representation. He was charged in court with assault causing harm under Section 3 of the Non-Fatal Offences Against the Person Act 1997. 7. A further charge was also on the charge sheet of possession of a knife, contrary to Section 9 of the Firearms and Offensive Weapons Act 2009 at Holy Cross Church, Tremor. The accused, who made no reply when charged and cautioned, will now be subject to a psychiatric evaluation as sought by the prison authorities. No application for bail was made this morning. However, Inspector Niall Daly advised Judge John Cheadle that there will be a state objection to bail if it is sought at a future date. The accused is due to appear again before Waterford District Court via video link on July 28th.
13: People all over the country will be prohibited from watering their garden with a hose pipe as a nationwide ban comes into force at the end of the week. Uisce Éireann is extending an existing water conservation order from Dublin, South Tipperary and parts of Kildare, Meath, Wexford and Wicklow to all counties from Friday. It will remain in place until the 26th of August. The order also prohibits people using hoses to wash cars or fill paddling pools. The Irish Air Corps is now overhead tackling a wildfire on Slieve Namen in Tipperary. A change in the wind direction means the flames have spread to the nearby Quiltshire Forest. The Defence Forces helicopters have dropped more than 100,000 litres of water since last week in counties Wicklow, Kerry and Tipperary. The fire service says it's having some difficulty putting out fires in the nearby bog. Captain Neil Dunn is piloting the helicopter currently above Slieve Namen. He says the aerial work is vital.
3: Yeah, we're obviously in assistance with the fire service on the ground, who are, you know, doing as best they can. But, you know, when you can drop 1,200 litres of water within, and our circuits usually take, you know, anywhere between, you know, 5-6 minutes, you know, that's a huge amount of water that we're able to deliver on scene rapidly over an hour 15 operation.
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13: Little Mix star Jade Thirlwall has reportedly split from her boyfriend of 6 years, Jordan Stevens. The pair confirmed their romance of October 2020 and had since moved in together, sharing homes in London and Margate. According to The Sun, the pair parted ways earlier this year, although they still remain close. Sport is next.
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13: Bows are in European action today in their Conference League second qualifying round. Alan Reynolds' side face Balkany from Kosovo in their first leg this evening at Dalymount. The game kicks off at 6 p.m. in Phibsborough. Leanne Kiernan looks to set to make a move from Liverpool to Newcastle United. The Republic of Ireland international, who was on loan at Nottingham Forest throughout the second half of last season, has signed a contract extension with the Reds in 2025. Kiernan will join fellow Irish players Aoife Mannion and Emily Murphy in the Magpies squad if the transfer should be completed. Phil Foden has signed a new 4-year contract at Manchester City, committing his future to them until 2030. The 26-year-old has made 369 appearances from the club, helping them win 6 Premier League titles since his step up from the academy 9 years ago. Foden has said signing a new deal at City means everything to him.
7: Ireland's weather.
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13: A largely dry day with sunny spells gradually increasing into this afternoon and evening. Highest temperatures of 20 to 23 degrees. Now you're up to date on the station, giving you the chance to win €30,750 by answering "What did Lucy Kennedy say to Colm Hayes?" 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
2: Yes, home of the 80s and 90s. Ireland's Classic Hits Radio, celebrating 100 Irish summers with HB Ice Cream, our favourite. So HB is 100 years this year and we're mad to celebrate. So what I'm going to do now is have a bit of fun. I'm going to give you some clues, three clues or four from a mystery year. We've got a movie moment, a couple of bits and pieces in here. And if you think you know what year it is, get in touch and you could win 100 euro in cash today. All right. Here's my WhatsApp number. You can voice note too. That's okay when you get the clues. And I wish you 100 quid. Lovely. 087-188-0008. You see, it's all part of celebrating 100 Irish summers with HB Ice Cream, transporting through 100 years of Ireland's most iconic ice cream moments, from the original Hazelbrook Farm beginnings to today's freezer favourites. So we're talking about the ice burger and a lovely brunch and a twister and all those. So we're going 90s today. So let me give you some clues. A reminder, when you cop the year, get in touch straight away with your guess, your name and location to 087-188-0008. Here we go. Bob Hoskins this year and Christina Ricci and Cher and Winona Ryder starred in Mermaids.
3: Your life works for you, but it doesn't work for me. 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
2: Okay, that's the movies. Let's hit the charts. Betty Boo had this one.
5: I don't even know the reason. You were playing and you were teasing. Didn't tell me you were leaving. 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
6: Where are you, baby?
2: I haven't heard that in years, you know.
6: So
2: where are you, baby? Betty Boo doing the do. Oh, that's a classic. Let me give you some more clues. Do you remember watching this on TV? Oh, man.
7: In his 52nd international appearance, David O'Leary. This kick can decide it all. The nation holds its breath. Yes, we're there! Ireland are through to the quarterfinals of the World Cup.
2: Every time I just get the goosebumps. What a time to be alive it was. The memories, oh my God. So have a guess. 087-188-0008. Funny, this was in the charts too for Wilson Phillips. Hold On, What Was the Year? 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

0: of Fame from Ireland's Classic Hits Radio, home of the 80s and 90s, with Damien Farrelly in the afternoon, teaming up this week and for a number of Wednesdays throughout the summer with HB, because they're celebrating 100 Irish summers. It's 100 years old this year, and we're mad to celebrate, and we're talking about the favourites like the Ice Burger and the Brunch and the Twister from the original Hazelbrook Farms beginnings many, many years ago. So it's great to have them with us, transporting through 100 years of Ireland's most iconic ice cream moments. So we played you a couple of clues and clips and movies and songs from a particular year. It was 1990. How could we forget 1990? Well done. Lots of people across the country giving it a go. But our winner today is Sean Kelly. How you doing, Sean, in Cork? And he's won for himself €100 in cash from HB and Ireland's Classic Hits Radio. Thank you, Sean, and enjoy the few quid, 100 quid from HB. Another chance to do that next Wednesday as we team up with them across the summer, here with Rihanna on the way and another 80s and 90s double play too.
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Ireland's Classic Hits Radio is the home of the 80s and 90s. 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
1: Spice Girls and Wannabe from Ireland's Classic Hits Radio. And in some entertainment news today, chefs Gordon Ramsay, Marco Pierre White and Heston Blumenthal will reunite for a TV series. So this sounds great. The rise of the rock star chef is going to see the trio discussing the fights, the fallouts and feuds of their early days. And you can imagine, I'd say there was lots of them and plenty of sparks. But the BBC show is going to be the celebrity cook's first appearance together in about a decade. More on that and lots of showbiz too right now at classichits.ie. We're about 15 minutes away now from playing our game for just shy of 31,000 euro. Please check out classichits.ie. Some repeated guesses there for you, and I've loads more, including a huge hit from Madonna on the way now.
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2: 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You know the money. 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Fill in the three blanks. You win the cash. 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
12: At 4 o'clock, good afternoon. I'm Clodagh Byrne. The Justice Minister says he'll meet the Law Society after describing the latest escalation in the criminal legal aid dispute as deeply regrettable. Solicitors will halt district court legal aid work at the Criminal Courts of Justice tomorrow and Friday, with a further three-day stoppage planned for next week. The action is over a new flat fee system which pays solicitors €520 per case. Owen O'Sullivan, partner and criminal defence solicitor with Powderly Solicitors, says they had no choice but to withdraw their services.
13: This isn't an action that we wanted to take. Unfortunately, myself and my office have made the decision that we're completely withdrawing our services from all courts in relation to criminal matters, the district, the circuit and the central for these 2 days and for a number of days next week.
12: Smith's Toys has confirmed it will no longer sell electric scooters on sale in the Republic of Ireland. There has been growing pressure on toy shops to stop selling the products. Taoiseach Simon Harris had suggested they do so immediately after the government announced the introduction of new regulations on their use. They would also be banned for sale in toy shops under new proposals. Donald Trump has threatened to bomb and destroy one bridge or power plant in Iran every time the Iranians shoot at a ship at the Strait of Hormuz. The US president outlined the latest US military strategy on Truth Social. It comes as both countries continue to trade strikes in the Gulf. Earlier, US Secretary of State Marco Rubio insisted diplomacy is the preferred option to end the war.
14: So I think if there's any undermining of confidence, it's confidence that the Iranian system, as it currently is structured, can reach an agreement. And so you wonder whether they're serious about an agreement in the short term. But look, the president always prefers to negotiate and reach a deal on these things. And we're prepared, willing to do that. And we've tried to do that now for a year and a half, but we're also not going to sit by and let ships be blown up or Americans be attacked.
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0: Live.
12: Adele could soon be hitting some very different notes. The singer has reportedly been exploring opera music after landing her first role in Tom Ford's upcoming film, Cry to Heaven. The movie is an adaptation of Anne Rice's novel of the same name and follows the story of an opera star. Sport is next.
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12: Bows are in European action today in their Conference League second qualifying round. Alan Reynolds' side face Balkany from Kosovo in the first leg this evening at Dalymount. Midfielder Senan Mullen says European fixtures have a very different tempo to the league games. The game kicks off at 6 p.m.
15: Yeah, I'd say the European teams is probably a bit more hectic in the League of Ireland, like a lot of all guns blazing stuff. Like, so yeah, I'd say more the tempo of the game changes, like they're like professional fouls and, you know, like taking time on throw-ins and stuff like that. Like, it kind of comes into play a bit more in Europe.
12: Leanne Kiernan looks to set to make the move from Liverpool to Newcastle United. The Republic of Ireland international, who was on loan at Nottingham Forest throughout the second half of last season, signed a contract extension with the Reds in 2025. Kiernan will join fellow Irish players Aoife Mannion and Emily Murphy in the Magpie squad should the transfer be completed. Phil Foden has signed a new 4-year contract at Manchester City. He's committed his future to the club until 2030. The 26-year-old has made 369 appearances for the club, helping them win 6 Premier League titles since his step up from the academy 9 years ago. Foden has said signing a new deal at City means everything to him.
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12: Now, starting in Dublin, there's a delay on the M50 northbound approaching a collision in the right lane between Junction 13 Dundrum and Junction 12 Burghouse. Malahide Road northbound is congested approaching the Oscar Traynor Road junction. In Cork, the N28 is backed up on either side between Ballinry Road Junction and the Hilltown turnoff. There's a queue on Bandon Road northbound between the Graveyard and Bandon Road roundabout. Fair Street in Mallow closed this week for a month of roadworks, so there's been a diversion via Bowling Green. And in Galway, Dock Road southbound has a delay between Air Square to Claddachie.
1: Ireland's weather.
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12: Dry for most with clear spells at first tonight. Cloudier conditions will gradually spread southwards over the country overnight. Lowest temperatures of 10 to 14 degrees. Now you're up to date on the station, giving you the chance to win €30,750 by answering, what did Lucy Kennedy say to Colm Hayes? Ireland's Classic Hits Radio.
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0: Real Kiss from a Rose, from the home of the 80s and 90s, Ireland's Classic Hits Radio, with Damien Farrelly in the afternoon. Lots of you wondering, do I have any more tickets for Robbie Williams at Thomond Park? Yes, I do. And I'll give you more details on how to win those tickets after 5 o'clock. So stand by for your chance to win a pair of tickets for Robbie Williams and his only Irish gig here next year, Thomond Park in Limerick. Details for you on the way for sure. In more entertainment news today, Tom Holland says being part of The Odyssey is one of the biggest moments of his life. Christopher Nolan's film follows Odysseus, the king of Ithaca, on his journey home from the Trojan War. I haven't seen this yet, have you? It's supposed to be amazing, but it's already become the director's biggest ever box office opening, taking over $260 million worldwide in its debut weekend. Tom says Matt Damon is really a fantastic lead.
1: I mean, it doesn't get better than that, you know. I mean, I've been a huge fan of Matt's for a long time, and I'm so delighted to say that he does not disappoint. He actually just amazes you even more than you'd expected.
0: I'd say so, but more showbiz, lots on that too. Checking out classichits.ie.

0: Horn from Ireland's Classic Hits Radio, home of the 80s and 90s. Let's have a look at this evening's traffic and travel. In Galway, Dock Road southbound has a delay between Air Square up to Clattachie. There a queue on the Tume Road northbound just after the Joyce roundabout in Galway too. At Lunkard Street onto Corby Road is quite slow in Limerick too. Shelburne Road northbound busy as you come up to Hassett's Cross there too. A queue in Cork, Lower Glanmire Road westbound at the North Ring Road junction there. South Ring Road going eastbound slow between Junction 7, that's Douglas West, and Junction 10, which is Mahon. Couple of things in Dublin, Constitution Hill onto Fizzer Road. There outbound is a queue between the North King Street junction and a crash which has been dealt with at the moment at Doyle's Corner. The M50 northbound is busy between Junction 15 Carrick Mines and Junction 13 Dundrum, but a crash further ahead there has been cleared. More from the 80s and 90s on the way, and in 10 minutes there or thereabout. Let's do our game, shall we, for just shy of €31,000.
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2: Coming up on Thursday's Colm and Lucy in the morning. Another chance for you to win VIP tickets to the Jacksons, who are coming to the 3 Arena in Dublin this November. You need to be listening right after the 7 o'clock news. Set your alarm clock. Lisa, you're going to
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2: Mary O'Neill is in County Roscommon. How are you?
3: I'm all right, Damien. How are you?
2: And what part of Roscommon are you in?
3: I'm in about 10 minutes from Craig's.
2: Very good.
3: Out in the countryside.
2: Lovely. Peace and quiet.
3: Lovely. Peace and quiet.
2: Can't beat it.
3: Just the birds. That's it.
2: Mary, we have a lot of money here. We've over 30,000 euro now. It's incredible, isn't it?
3: Yeah.
2: Sure, while we have you, we'll give it a go. Are you ready?
3: Yeah.
2: Here we are now.
4: How many times you at...
1: The answer is two.
2: What did Lucy Kennedy say to Colm Hayes?
3: How many times have you been at confessions?
2: Not that, Mary.
3: Oh, no. Well, sure, I'll keep trying.
2: That's what we got.

0: We give you a call now for more celebrations here, and hopefully you'll crack this. We're just shy of 31,000, and here is the clip now.
1: How many times you at...
2: The answer is two.
0: Go for it, Joanne.
3: Okay, how many times were you at Eurovision?
0: No, Joanne.
3: Okay.
0: It's back to that drawing board again.
3: It is. Thanks for the call anyway, Damien.
0: Not at all, but nice speaking to you. Thanks, Joanne. That's Joanne Byrne there in Limerick, but not right. Another chance to play the game tomorrow morning, just after 6 a.m. on the Colm and Lucy Breakfast Show here. Ireland's Classic Hits Radio.
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0: Don't Start Amazed from Ireland's Classic Hits Radio. And you heard the big announcement during the week here on the show. Robbie Williams announces his only Irish show next year, 6th of July, Thomond Park Stadium in Limerick. And the pre-sale are already on sale, but general tickets on sale this coming Friday at 10 a.m. Don't miss it, Robbie fans. It's going to be one hell of a gig. Anybody who's been to a Robbie gig will tell you the same. Absolutely brilliant nights out. Ticketmaster.ie. But I got another pair of tickets. Yes, I do. In the next hour. So guaranteed between 5 and 6, I'm going to play a Robbie Williams song. When you hear me do that, just get the keyword Robbie with your name and location into 087-188-0008 on WhatsApp or a voice note. And you just might be WhatsApp or number 10 to win another pair of Robbie Williams tickets for the 6th of July at Thomond Park Stadium in Limerick. It's going to be a great gig. So on that and lots more indeed from the 80s and 90s after news, sport and traffic live for 5.
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2: 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There's a Bunratty Castle and Folk Park voucher for every child who plays. Roam a mighty fortress, feast like royalty at their medieval banquets, and wander through charming cottages and streets brimming with old Irish tales. 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
6: At 5 o'clock, good evening, I'm Clodagh Byrne. The finance minister says there won't be a separate cost of living package in this year's budget. Simon Harris says they're moving away from the structure of previous budgets and instead the cost of living will be addressed through measures like tax cuts. The government's summer economic statement shows that €1.5 billion available for tax measures next year. Simon Harris says the cost of living won't be addressed through once-off measures this time.
13: Got to move beyond this idea of a kind of cost of living package over here and a budget over here. This is a government that wants to make progress on cost of living. This is a government that wants to make progress on people's living standards. This is a government that wants to make sure work pays and that you can keep more of your own disposable income. So through our programme for government, there's a number of measures that over the course of the four budgets that we have left that we can make sustainable progress on.
6: Park rangers at national parks in the Wicklow Mountains, Connemara and the Burren will be able to fine people who use disposable barbecues under new legislation. It comes as efforts continue to control wildfires in parts of the country, with a number of retailers stopping the sale of disposable barbecues because of the risk of fire. Housing Minister James Brown says national park workers need the power to intervene if they see reckless behaviour.
14: We can be so proud of our parks. We're going to deliver a lot more national parks. I think it's great for environment, it's great for people's mental health and physical health, but we cannot have a tiny number abuse our national parks, be reckless and cause extreme danger. And when, for example, when fires break out, our firefighters are putting their lives at risk to go in and put these fires out.
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12: Live.
6: Two new species have arrived at Dublin Zoo. Ozzie the six-banded armadillo and giant anteaters Junio and Milo arrived from zoos in Germany. Armadillos are unique for being the only living mammal with a shell formed from plates of bone covered in keratin scales. Eddie O'Brien, a team leader at Dublin Zoo, says Ozzie is a great addition.
15: It's really exciting, yeah. We have a new armadillo, a very unusual animal here at the zoo. Not many people get to see them unless you come from South America where they originate from. So it's great to have them here in our new rainforest. So the house has been purposely built for new arrivals like Ozzy. So you can see outside his lovely deep bark so he can burrow himself into the ground because that's naturally what they do. They have nice bark inside as well.
6: Sport is next.
16: Hey, I hope the trip has gone well. Just a quick one. Does your mum have a spare key for her, please? I locked myself out. Again. So if she doesn't have a key, we're down the cost of a locksmith. Or I could just live in the shed until you're back on Sunday.
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6: Madeleine McCann's younger brother will swim for Scotland at the Commonwealth Games. Sean McCann, a student at Loughborough University, is expected to compete in a number of long-distance freestyle events when competition begins at the Tull Cross International Swimming Centre on Thursday. A hope of a strong performance in Glasgow will strengthen his bid for selection to Team Great Britain in the 2028 Olympic Games in Los Angeles. McCann is eligible to represent Scotland through his father, Jerry, who was born in Glasgow. In soccer, Bows are in European action today in their Conference League second qualifying round. Alan Reynolds' side face Balkany from Kosovo in the first leg of this evening at Dalymount. Midfielder Senan Mullen says European fixtures have a different tempo to league games.
18: Yeah, I'd say the European teams is probably a bit more hectic in the League of Ireland, like a lot of all guns blazing stuff. Like, so yeah, I'd say more the tempo of the game changes, like they're like professional fouls and, you know, like taking time on throw-ins and stuff like that. Like, it kind of comes into play a bit more in Europe.
6: The game kicks off at 6 p.m.
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6: Starting in Dublin, Constitution Hill onto Phibsborough Road outbound has a queue between the North Kings Street Junction and a crash at Doyle's Corner. The M50 northbound is busy between Junction 15 Carrick Mines and Junction 13 Dundrum, but a crash further ahead has been cleared. Calmore Road northbound is slow between the Nace Road and Ballyfermot roundabout. In Cork, Mahon Link Road southbound is congested from the Skehard Road junction to Citygate. There's a queue on Lower Glanmire Road westbound at the North Ring Road junction. And finally, the South Ring Road eastbound is slow between Junction 7 Douglas West and Mahon.
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6: Dry for most with clear spells at first tonight. Cloudier conditions will gradually spread southwards over the country overnight. Lowest temperatures of 10 to 14 degrees. Now you're up to date on the station, giving you the chance to win €30,750 by answering, what did Lucy Kennedy say to Colm Hayes? Ireland's Classic Hits Radio.
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home of the 80s and 90s, Ireland's Classic Hits Radio, Damien Farrelly in the afternoon. Hope you had a good day today, Wednesday evening, with Sophie Ellis-Bextor and Groove Jet. A reminder, we made that big announcement earlier on in the week to do with Robbie Williams. He announced his only Irish show here next year. It's the 6th of July, Thomond Park Stadium in Limerick. Pre-sale on sale from this morning, but general tickets go on sale this coming Friday at 10 a.m. So that's the 24th of July. So he's playing the 6th next year. Ticketmaster.ie has more on that. I've got another pair of tickets for you. So if you'd like to win those over the next little while, well, I have to do it between now and 6 o'clock for sure. Play a song from Robbie Williams when you hear me do that. Simple. All you got to be is WhatsApp or number 10. You can voice note either, that's okay. And all you have to get into us is the keyword Robbie and your name and location. And you might win a pair of tickets for Robbie Williams, you and a mate, heading along 6th of July next year at Thomond Park Stadium in Limerick. It's going to be brilliant, as all Robbie's shows are. 087-188-0008 when you hear me do that. 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
0: Evening to you, Ireland's Classic Hits Radio. Nearly half five now at this stage. Let's get you up to date. Clodagh has the latest news, sport and traffic.
15: Good evening. A man has been found guilty of murdering a man in Finglas 2 years ago. Separately, a man has appeared before Waterford District Court charged in connection with the stabbing of a woman in her 50s. Ireland is currently the longest spell of full employment in the state's history, according to the Department of Finance. A crackdown on e-scooters being driven dangerously or used by gangs has seen a number of the vehicles seized in West Dublin. Ishka Éireann's hosepipe ban is to extend the entire country on Friday. And fire and helicopter crews are still working to contain fires on Slieve Namen near Clonmel for a third day. In sport, Bows are in European action today in their Conference League second qualifying round. The game kicks off in Dalymount in the next hour. Leanne Kiernan looks to set to make the move from Liverpool to Newcastle United. Phil Foden has signed a new four-year contract at Manchester City, committing his future to them until 2030. Defending champion Carlos Alcaraz has been included in the entry list for the main draw at next month's US Open. Madeline McCann's younger brother Sean will swim for Scotland at the Commonwealth Games tomorrow. And the round of 16 of the World Matchplay Darts comes to a close tonight in Blackpool. Dry for most tonight with clear spells. Cloudier conditions will spread southwards over the country overnight. Lowest temperatures of 10 to 14 degrees.
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15: Starting in Dublin, Phibsborough Road northbound is backed up between the fire station and Hart's Corner, but a crash on the route has been cleared. The M50 northbound is busy between Junction 12 Firhouse and Red Cow. In Cork, Skeahard Road westbound onto Mahon Link Road is slow from Kilbrack Grove Junction to City Gate. Bandon Road northbound is busy from the viaduct to Bandon Road roundabout. In Limerick, Ballysimon Road westbound is congested from Old Ballysimon Road Junction to the Tipperary roundabout. The N69 westbound is busy, approaching Clarena Village. And finally, in Galway, Dock Road southbound has a delay between Air Square to Claddagh Quay. We'll have more news for you at 6 on Ireland's Classic Hits Radio.
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1: Your WhatsApper number 10, you won a pair of Robbie Williams tickets.
0: Brilliant. My wife will be delighted.
1: So she's a big Robbie fan, is she?
0: Massive.
1: Okay, well look, stick the date in your diary. Tickets go on sale this Friday the 24th. His big gig is the 6th of July next year, Thomond Park Stadium in Limerick. You're going, Robbie. Well done and congrats. Enjoy the gig.
0: Brilliant. Thank you very much, Damien.
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0: a cult hack from Ireland's Classic Hits Radio. Ruth Scott on the air from 7 tonight, Niall Boylan tonight from 9, but after 6 it's the Kim Wilde 80s show. She's playing this one here. What a memory it is too, from Pat Benatar. Love is a battlefield. Hear it in full after news, sport and traffic at 6 with the Kim Wilde 80s show on the way. I'll see you tomorrow.
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14: At 6 o'clock, good evening. I'm Clodagh Byrne. The teenager on trial for the murder of Barry Daly in Donnerail in County Cork told Gardaí he and another man were holding golf clubs just for show to scare the 44-year-old. The 17-year-old, who cannot be named, has pleaded not guilty to murder, but guilty to manslaughter of the 44-year-old on the 12th of October 2025. Jamie O'Hara reports.
15: In his second Garda interview, the teenager said, "I'm friends with most people and I've nothing against anyone." When asked if he and another man, 21-year-old Alex Deedy of Convent Road, Donnerail, were carrying golf clubs, the teenager confirmed they were and said there was no thought of it at all. It was like for show, basically. The trial earlier heard from Barry Daly's sister-in-law, Siobhan Ryle, who carried out chest compressions on him. She said, "I felt like I wasn't doing enough to save him. He was staring up at me with his eyes open. It was the hardest thing I've ever had to do. There was so much damage done to my brother-in-law that night." The trial continues tomorrow.
14: One of the men wrongly jailed following the Sallins train robbery says the state is obliged to hold an independent public inquiry. Yesterday, the wrongful conviction of Oscar Brettnacht was declared a miscarriage of justice. He was one of the three men convicted for the 1976 train robbery. However, a court later found their confessions were obtained under oppression. Mr. Brettnacht says he's urging the government to do the right thing.
16: There is a legal obligation on the state, according to conventions they've signed with the United Nations, that whenever there are allegations of torture, they're supposed to hold inquiries and investigate them impartially. They've made the same arrangements with the European Convention of Human Rights. The reason they're obliged to hold it is that society should know what's going on, understand why things happen, and be able to prevent them happening in the future.
14: Fire and helicopter crews are still working to contain fires on Slieve Namen near Clonmel for a third day. Tipperary Fire Service says it expects nighttime temperatures to aid their efforts. Over 180,000 litres of water has been dropped from helicopters since fires broke out in recent weeks in Wicklow and in Kerry. The Irish Air Corps pilot Neil Dunn says people should do their best to keep well back if they see a helicopter coming in to collect water near them.
17: At the end of the day, we are trying to find a water source. If people are around that, we would ask them basically to just give us as much distance as possible, okay? Having people that could be walking, hiking, coming down, having a look, it really hampers the whole operation and delays everything. And that's the primary role of the platform, is to provide that rapid response. So when we have to deal with those types of things, it just delays everything.
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13: Live.
14: Dublin Zoo has welcomed three new additions. Ozzy the Armadillo and giant anteaters Milo and Junio are settling into their new environments after recently arriving from zoos in Germany. This is the first time Dublin Zoo has ever had both species. Sport is next.
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14: Rangers manager Derek McInnes has been given a four-match ban after criticising match officials last season when he was in charge of Hearts. He called the decision to award Celtic a penalty against Motherwell disgusting. Celtic scored the spot kick to win that match and then pipped Hearts to the Scottish Premiership title. Three games of the ban will be served immediately, with the fourth suspended until the end of the season. Madeleine McCann's younger brother Sean will swim for Scotland at the Commonwealth Games. Sean McCann, a student at Loughborough University, is expected to compete in a number of longer distance freestyle events when the competition begins at the Tollcross International Swimming Centre on Thursday. A hope of a strong performance in Glasgow will strengthen his bid for selection to Team Great Britain for the 2028 Olympic Games in Los Angeles. McCann is eligible to represent Scotland through his father Jerry, who was born in Glasgow.
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14: Starting in Dublin, Phibsborough Road northbound is backed up between the fire station and Hart's Corner. The M50 northbound is busy between Junction 12 Furhouse and Junction 9 Red Cow. In Cork, the N22 westbound has a delay between Junction 3 Ballincollig West and Shirlane. Bandon Road northbound is busy from the viaduct to Bandon Road roundabout. Fair Street in Mallow is closed this week for a month of roadworks, and there's a division via Bowling Green. And finally, in Limerick, Ballysimon Road westbound is congested from Old Ballysimon Road Junction to Tipperary roundabout. The N69 westbound is busy approaching Clarinna Village.
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14: Dry for most with clear spells at first tonight. Cloudier conditions will gradually spread southwards over the country overnight. Lowest temperatures of 10 to 14 degrees. Now you're up to date on the station, giving you the chance to win €30,750 by answering, "What did Lucy Kennedy say to Colm Hayes?" 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
19: Good evening, Ireland. Are you ready for another Kim Wilde 80s Show? Here we go. And if you stay here over the next hour or so, you'll hear George Michael, USA for Africa, and Irene Cara. But not before we hit you with this from

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Brilliant. Okay, let's play some George Michael now on the Kim Wilde 80s Show.

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In 1984, one of the biggest films of the decade hit the big screen. Back then, movies always had killer soundtracks. And then Footloose came out and everyone went crazy. Especially for Denise Williams, one of my favourite artists. Here she is on the Kim Wilde 80 Show.

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2: 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Another chance for you to win VIP tickets to the Jacksons, who are coming to the 3 Arena in Dublin this November. 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
12: Deadly!
13: Good evening. The finance minister says there won't be a separate cost of living package in this year's budget. A man has been charged with assault causing harm in relation to a serious incident at the Holy Cross Church, Tremor, County Waterford yesterday. Smith's Toys has confirmed it no longer has electric scooters on sale in the Republic of Ireland. Ishka Éireann's hosepipe ban is to extend to the entire country on Friday. Fire and helicopter crews are still working to contain fires on Slieve Namen near Clonmel for a third day. And abroad, a mass eight-person mid-air brawl forced an EasyJet flight to return to Tenerife for an emergency landing. In sport, Bows are in European action today in their Conference League second qualifying round. The game currently stands at nil-all. Former Manchester United midfielder Casemiro will team up with Lionel Messi after signing for Major League Soccer side Inter Miami. Rangers manager Derek McInnes has been given a four-match ban after criticising match officials last season. And the round of 16 at the World Match Play Darts comes to a close tonight in Blackpool. Dry for most tonight with a chance of cloud overnight, lowest temperatures of 10 to 14 degrees.
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13: In Dublin, Phibsborough Road northbound is backed up between the fire station and Hart's Corner. There's a queue on Ranelagh Road outbound from the Lewis Bridge to Sanford Park School. In Cork, the N22 westbound has a delay between Junction 3, Ballycollig West and Sri Lane. Bandon Road northbound is busy from the viaduct to Bandon Road roundabout. And finally, in Limerick, Dublin Road eastbound has a queue from Anacotti roundabout to Morrow Road Junction. Ballysimon Road is busy on either side of the St. Patrick's Road Junction and Tipperary roundabout. 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

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Great videos, catchy hooks, and big personalities. Phil Collins and Philip Bailey coming soon. But first, Neil Tennant and Chris Lowe from the Pet Shop Boys on the Kim Wilde 80s Show.

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12: At 7 o'clock, good evening. I'm Clodagh Byrne. The Green Party has slammed the government's summer economic statement as a return to the days of Charlie McCreevy. Ministers revealed an €8.5 billion package and new measures will be announced in October, with €1.5 billion available for tax cuts. Some economists have warned that pre-committed expenditure and a potential public sector pay deal will mean little extra left to spend. But Public Expenditure Minister Jack Chambers says new measures will be funded by savings across government departments.
13: There will be scope for new measures and accommodating a public sector pay deal. And that's the policy information I've been given by officials who assess this. And obviously it's in the context of overall moderation. So there's less available across government next year than there was last year. And that means real trade-offs and prioritisation will be required. But it still leaves room for new measures.
12: The chair of the Oireachtas Transport Committee has welcomed the confirmation that Smith's Toys no longer has any electric scooters for sale in the Republic of Ireland. The firm confirmed the news today. There had been growing pressure on toy shops to stop selling after the government signalled its intention to bring a raft of regulations on their use. The campaign for an independent public inquiry into the Salins train robbery will continue for as long as it takes. That's according to Oscar Bretnock, one of the three men wrongly convicted in the 1976 robbery, for which the IRA ultimately claimed responsibility. His conviction was quashed 18 months into a 12-year sentence after a court found his confession was obtained under oppression. Yesterday, it was officially deemed a miscarriage of justice. Mr. Bretnock says he's living with trauma of having a confession beaten out of him.
14: During this entire period, they were repeating a storyline for me to remember so that I would repeat this later, which was that I was involved in the robbery, that I had a gun, that I didn't have a gun, that I was waving the lamp to stop the train. After some considerable period in the locker room and discontinuing and the beatings and bangs on the head, and I was absolutely, totally disorientated, I couldn't breathe properly, I agreed that I would say I was there.
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12: Live. Jake Johnson says Mary Steenburgen is a legend of the comedy world. The pair star in the pickleball comedy The Dink, which is produced by Ben Stiller. It's out on Apple TV Plus from the 24th of July. Jake didn't hold back on praise for his co-star back when he was asked about her.
15: She's the best, as nice as a person as it gets, and talented. I loved her role in Step Brothers. I loved her role in Parenthood. I loved her role in Elf. I loved her role in Last Man on Earth.
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12: Manchester City midfielder Phil Foden has signed a new four-year contract to keep him at the club until 2030. He's won six Premier League titles, one Champions League and two FA Cups since breaking into senior team. When his new contract expires, Foden will have been at City for 20 years. Speaking to City Studios, Foden says he's delighted to remain at the club.
16: Coming through the full academy into the first team, it's always been a dream of mine to play for City. Yeah, and I'm lost for words, really, to continue my journey. I've had so many great memories here, winning a lot of trophies, and I've enjoyed every single day.
12: Former Manchester United midfielder Casemiro will team up with Lionel Messi after signing for Major League Soccer side Inter Miami. The Brazilian was a free agent after leaving Old Trafford at the end of last season. Inter Miami is co-owned by former England captain David Beckham. And finally, the second half is just getting underway at Dalymount Park, where Bohemians are facing Balkany in the second qualifying round of the Conference League. It was 1-0 to Balkany at halftime. The second leg takes place at Kosovo next Thursday. Bohemians eliminated St. Joseph's in the previous round, while Balkany got the better of Kuna's Quay.
9: Ireland's weather.
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12: Dry for most with clear spells at first tonight. Cloudier conditions will gradually spread southwards over the country overnight. Lowest temperatures of 10 to 14 degrees. Now you're up to date on the station, giving you the chance to win €30,750 by answering, what did Lucy Kennedy say to Colm Hayes? 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
1: With

This is Ruth Scott at Night on Ireland's Classic Hits Radio. I am feeling generous tonight, so I'm going to share a couple of today's wrong answers with you for our competition, What Lucy Kennedy Said to Colm Hayes, just to get you a little bit closer to winning almost €31,000. And coming up next, from Dancing with the Stars to Panto, who is in this year's pantomime? Now, it seems weird to be talking about it when the weather's still warm. But now for something from the last century. Well, 1999. Ireland's Classic Hits Project. 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

0: 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You're home in the 80s and 90s with myself, Ruth Scott, which is Thursday, 7 to 9pm. So think back to last year's Dancing with the Stars, Tolu Mackay. She was in the final of Dancing with the Stars, and I just saw today it's confirmed that she's going to be the magic fairy for the Limerick Panto this year in the University Concert Hall, which, I know it's July, but people have to make these decisions and castings and auditions and all of that. So you know what? Let's not knock it. But coming up, a woman who is clearly not considering summer holidays because she's just announced that she's going to do 3 dates in Vegas later this year. She plays next tonight on Ireland's Classic Hits Radio.
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It's Classic Hits Radio with myself, Ruth Scott, Boy Meets Girl. Before that, Diana Ross. She's going to be playing Vegas again this year. It's just been announced. It's like you're nobody unless you've played in Vegas. And you know what? If you're not going to gigs in Vegas, you could always give Ride or Die a go. It's streaming on Prime. Hannah Waddingham and Octavia Spencer. It is fast. There's shooting. There's kick-ass stuff.

0: Ireland's Classic Hits Radio with myself, Ruth Scott, Monday to Thursday, 7 to 9 p.m. Breaking news! The world's biggest plane is set to undergo a mind-blowing upgrade. It's a very fancy headline, but I can tell you, it sounded a lot less fancy when I read the article, and it basically said they're adding, amongst a couple of other things, a workout zone on the plane, which basically looks like somewhere that you'll be able to do a couple of squats. That's not a workout zone. That's just a small standing space. Ah. Right, next up. The weirdest thing I've heard about the actors while they were making the Odyssey film. Details on the way shortly.
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This is Ireland's Classic Hits Radio with myself, Ruth Scott. I still haven't gone. I'm not quite sure that I want to sit inside for 3 hours in the cinema watching The Odyssey. I will make it at some stage, but it turns out some of the actors didn't even actually have to look at each other in real life, despite appearing on screen together. So I just saw that Anne Hathaway and Tom Holland, both of who are two of the major stars in The Odyssey, never looked at each other, like didn't eyeball each other. It's something to do with the sound because of how it was filmed on IMAX screens, and something about a complicated mirror system so that they could see each other but not actually be facing each other. I don't know. Is it going to make sense when I watch the film? Probably not. Probably not. Welcome to my life. It's Ireland's Classic Hits Radio.

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0: This is Ruth Scott at Night on Ireland's Classic Hits Radio. It is absolutely not cheating, but I am going to just take advantage of the fact that I know some of today's wrong guesses for the competition, what Lisa Kennedy said to Colm Hayes, and maybe you didn't get to hear them all today. I'm going to let you have a listen to some of them. Hopefully get you a little bit closer to winning all the cash. You can hear that after 8 tonight on Ireland's Classic Hits Radio.
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9: Good evening, I'm Daniel Pitcher. The chair of the Oireachtas Transport Committees welcomed the confirmation Smith's Toys no longer has any electric scooters for sale in Ireland. The firm confirmed the news today, and there had been growing pressure on toy shops to stop selling them after the government signalled its intention to bring in a raft of regulations on their use. Fine Gael TD Michael Murphy says retailers shouldn't be selling them for children.
10: Of course, I'm calling on parents to act responsibly. But look, I think there's a moral obligation, that retailer responsibility that I refer to on retailers not to be selling e-scooters to children.
9: The Green Party has slammed the government's summer economic statement as a return to the days of Charlie McCreevy. Ministers revealed an €8.5 billion package and new measures to be announced in October, with €1.5 billion available for tax cuts. Some economists have warned that pre-committed expenditure and potential public sector pay deals will mean little extra left to spend. But Public Expenditure Minister Jack Chambers says new measures will be funded by savings across government departments.
11: There will be scope for new measures and accommodating a public sector pay deal, and that's the policy information I've been given by officials who assess this, and obviously it's in the context of overall moderation, so there's less available across government next year than there was last year.
9: Four teenagers have been charged following a serious public order incident in County Cavan. The juveniles were arrested as part of a Garda operation into the incident in Virginia yesterday. All four are due to appear before Cavan District Children's Court in the morning. And the US and Iran have traded warnings with each other as the conflict between the two countries continues. Donald Trump's threatened to bomb a bridge or a power plant every time the Iranians shoot a ship on the Strait of Hormuz. In response, Tehran says it'll strike regional infrastructure linked to America if that happens. And that's your news for now.
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12: Dry for most with clear spells at first tonight. Cloudier conditions will gradually spread southwards over the country overnight. Lowest temperatures of 10 to 14 degrees. Now you're up to date on the station, giving you the chance to win €30,750 by answering "What did Lucy Kennedy say to Colm Hayes?" 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

Cyndi Lauper's True Colours. Gorgeous. On Ireland's Classic Kids Radio. How are you doing? It's myself, Ruth Scott, until 9 tonight. On the way this hour, I'm going to give you some of today's incorrect guesses for what Lisa Kennedy said to Colm Hayes. Why on earth am I doing that? Well, it's just to help you so that if you think that these things are going to win you the cash, you're so wrong. So you can knock them off your list and start afresh tomorrow. So anyways, you can hear a couple of those in a few minutes' time. And also, I mean, look, it easily happens. I'm so confused by a 10-euro coin. But if you have a 10-euro coin, it could earn you multiples of what it's actually worth. I'm going to explain it shortly tonight on Ireland's Classic Hits Radio.

0: Ireland's Classic Hits Radio, your home of the 80s and 90s, your home of the competition with Lucy Kennedy, said to Colm Hayes, currently worth €30,750. The deal is this, it's an 8-word question. We know the answer is 2. We're just missing 3 of the words. So every day we get a couple of callers on air to have a go. And here are 2 of today's wrong guesses. How many times have you been at confessions? And how many times were you at Eurovision? Neither of those are right. So if you had in the back of your mind thinking, they're going to win me the cash. They're not. They're wrong. So you need to start again. 5 chances every day to have a go. And your very next chance will be just before 7 a.m. with Colm and Lucy in the morning. But in the meantime, the brand new Wham! Documentary. I mentioned this ages ago and I'd kind of forgotten about it. It's in cinemas in a week's time. And it's the very first Western pop act to have toured communist China. They've loads of documentary footage about it, which is pretty cool. And by the way, if you love your 80s, I have got a total gem lined up tonight. It's Ireland's Classic Hits Radio.
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2: Coming up on Thursdays, Colm and Lucy in the morning. 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

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Ireland's Classic Hits Radio. I'm utterly confused by this. So, saw a story today about commemorative coins. Now, this is not something I'm totally familiar with, but there was one released in 2013. It was released to honour European writers. It was a James Joyce special edition. And this is the bit that confuses me. It was a 10 euro coin, but it was been sold for 46 euros at the time. And then, okay, even just put that bit aside, there was a James Joyce quote put on the coin. Apparently, it was incorrect. And this is the kind of thing that apparently makes coins worth multiples of what they're actually worth. So imagine, for starters, having a 10 euro coin that's possibly worth 500 euros. I know. Listen, I've more chat about money for you. You're going to love this. If you haven't heard about it yet today, be ready to roll your eyes. I'll give you the details shortly tonight on Ireland's Classic Hits Radio.

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0: This is Ruth Scott at Night, Monday to Thursday, 7 to 9 p.m. on Ireland's Classic Hits Radio. You love a day like today. Oh, I love it. And I'm being completely sarcastic here, by the way, where the list of the top 10 earners in RTE for 2025 is published. Woo! So the number one earner, the DG, the sum of money he earns, €339,538 per annum. And you know what? I have a sneaking suspicion that Niall Boylan is going to be chatting about it when he's on the radio tonight from 9 o'clock.
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Ruth's Got It Night on Ireland's Classic Hits Radio. And I do love a nosy around people's homes. I mean, online, you know, the old property listings. Turns out Madonna and Guy Ritchie's former family home in Kensington in London is up for rent. Just, wait for it, just £9,000 a month. Well, I mean, Madonna's not going to live in a two up, two down, is she? Nah, not a chance. It's Ireland's Classic Hits Radio.

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1: 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Wednesday evening already. I'm in here tomorrow, 7 to 9 p.m. So I shall see you then. 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
7: Good evening, I'm Daniel Pitcher. The chair of the Oireachtas Transport Committees welcomed the confirmation Smith's Toys no longer has any electric scooters for sale in Ireland. The firm confirmed the news today, and there had been growing pressure on toy shops to stop selling them after the government signalled its intention to bring in a raft of regulations on their use. Fine Gael TD Michael Murphy says retailers shouldn't be selling them for children.
8: Of course, I'm calling on parents to act responsibly. But look, I think there's a moral obligation, that retailer responsibility that I refer to on retailers not to be selling e-scooters to children.
7: The Green Party has slammed the government's summer economic statement as a return to the days of Charlie McCreevy. Ministers revealed an €8.5 billion package in new measures to be announced in October, with €1.5 billion available for tax cuts. Some economists have warned that pre-committed expenditure and potential public sector pay deals will mean little extra left to spend. But Public Expenditure Minister Jack Chambers says new measures will be funded by savings across government departments.
9: There will be scope for new measures and accommodating a public sector pay deal, and that's the policy information I've been given by officials who assess this, and obviously it's in the context of overall moderation, so there's less available across government next year than there was last year.
7: Four teenagers have been charged following a serious public order incident in County Cavan. The juveniles were arrested as part of a Garda operation into the incident in Virginia yesterday. All four are due to appear before Cavan District Children's Court in the morning. And the US and Iran have traded warnings with each other as the conflict between the two countries continues. Donald Trump's threatened to bomb a bridge or a power plant every time the Iranians shoot a ship on the Strait of Hormuz. In response to Iran says it'll strike regional infrastructure linked to America if that happens. And that's your news for now.
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0: Dry for most with clear spells at first tonight. Cloudier conditions will gradually spread southwards over the country overnight. Lowest temperatures of 10 to 14 degrees. 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
10: Welcome along to the show. I'm going to be asked a bit later on, by the way, about myself. No, actually, not about myself. If you're over the age of 50, are you on the scrap heap? Because according to 80% of workers over the age of 50, they feel there's ageism in society, particularly when it comes to the workplace. They feel they're overlooked in interviews and jobs, and if you lose your job over the age of 50, it's much harder to get another one, or certainly another one in your own field. I suppose the question is, if you were an employer and you have two people to interview and they're equally qualified academically, be it in sales or marketing or whatever it is, and one is a 25-year-old energetic young man and the other one is somebody who's 55, probably not as energetic, but has 35 years experience, who are you going to hire? Are you going to hire the 25-year-old energetic guy? Or are you going to hire the older guy? Now, there's pros and cons to it. Hiring generally older people costs a bit more because they take more days off. That's just statistically true. They're sick more often. They might have ailments or disabilities or whatever it happens to be, whereas the younger person is most likely not going to take as many days off. Well, maybe not. I don't know. We'll talk about that a little bit later on. And is there ageism generally in society, not just in the workplace? But the first thing I want to talk about is the COVID pandemic, but not so much the pandemic itself. Should politicians face the same level of accountability as doctors are currently, by the way, for the decisions and statements they made during COVID-19? A number of Irish doctors have now been brought before the Medical Council over public comments. One in particular is there today, and professional opinions they expressed at the time. Some questioned lockdowns, mask mandates, PCR testing, COVID vaccines, and other government policies. Regardless of whether you agreed with those doctors, they are now facing a what they call fitness to practice inquiry, misconduct allegations, and in some cases, the possibility of serious damage to their careers. AIN2 is calling for these proceedings to be paused until Ireland's official review of the pandemic response has been completed. And as you know, there is a COVID inquiry at the moment, but it's a bit of a diluted COVID inquiry. Nobody's been held to account. There'll be no fingers pointed, as they say. It's a bit of a waste of money, if you ask me. But the party leader, Peter Tobin, says that the state itself has major questions to answer before doctors are judged. Ireland experienced some of the longest and strictest lockdowns, actually the second longest lockdown in the world. Schools were closed, including special schools. Elderly people died in isolation. Families living with domestic violence were trapped in their homes. Young people lost vital years of education, social development and normal life. There were also questions about nursing homes, delayed medical treatment, mental health, vaccine injuries, and whether every restriction imposed was necessary or proportionate. We still haven't set up, by the way, a vaccine injury scheme as they have in the UK, because there's no doubt, and this is not an anti-vax statement, it applies to all vaccines, there are side effects sometimes to vaccines. And the COVID vaccine, because it was given to so many people worldwide, has had many side effects. Many people have died. And we've heard those stories. And those stories are not untrue. They're not some sort of theory or conspiracy. Genuinely, most people haven't been injured by the vaccine, by the way, but genuinely people have, and people have died. Yet before the government's own response has been fully examined, doctors who challenge the official position are already being judged by disciplinary bodies, i.e. the Medical Council. So here's the question. If doctors can be held professionally accountable for what they said during the pandemic and what was genuinely their held belief at that time, they talk about conscientious objection, etc., etc., should politicians also face the same disciplinary courts, so to speak, for the decisions they made? some of those decisions were outrageous. They were ridiculous. They weren't based on any scientific evidence whatsoever. They were just the government wielding their power. Or is political accountability different? Is losing an election the only punishment a politician should ever face when the government decisions may have caused enormous and lasting and serious harm? And should doctors be allowed to express professional opinions that contradict government policy? Or does that risk undermining public confidence and public health? Now, I want to talk about this, and I want to get your thoughts. And by the way, the number is 085-100-2255. That's 085-100-2255. Already, by the way, Dr. Marcus de Bruyn has gone before the Fitness to Practice Committee, and he was found guilty of professional misconduct in connection with a number of his social media posts and his attendance, by the way, at a public rally during the pandemic. But should he have been found guilty? Dr. William Ralph will be before the committee. Dr. Michael McConville, Dr. Patrick Morrissey from Adair, who's currently before the council. And I want to know, should politicians be held to the same standard? If we're going to bring doctors and haul them before over the coals, over things that we believe they were wrong or they believe they were wrong, they may have been right. Should politicians face the same consequences? Let me know what you think. I want to go to Larissa Nolan, who's communications officer with AIM2, and she joins me. Larissa, hi, how are you?
11: Hello, how are you, Niall? Good afternoon.
10: Now, Larissa, it does seem a little bit unfair, and there are people who will argue they deserve to be before the medical council, and that's fine too, and I want to hear their thoughts too. But it does seem unfair that a doctor, you had a genuinely held belief at the time, and I'll give you an example, maybe one of the doctors decided that I don't want to give a COVID vaccine to somebody under the age of 18 because I don't think it's necessary. I don't think the risk outweighs the benefit, which a lot of people had said at the time, where the government were promoting that. And the medical council will take them to task and say, well, hold on, your job as a doctor is to do what we tell you to do and to do what the HSE tells you to do and what the government tells you to do. And you can't have a conscientious objection in relation to this. And now all of a sudden you're before a medical council with risk of losing your license. I mean, do you believe that's fair? Do you believe doctors should be allowed to have some sort of conscientious objection to doing things?
11: Yes, I do. And I think particularly in this case, because we were dealing with a new virus that had never been seen before. Although, of course, you might remember that poor Simon Harris at the time didn't seem to understand that.
10: Oh, he thought it was the 19th. Yeah. There was 18 viruses before this.
11: There's 18 other COVIDs. He patiently explained to the nation at one point that this is COVID-19 because there were 18 other COVIDs beforehand, which shows you, I think, and the reason I mentioned that in response to that question, is it shows you the fundamental lack of understanding that was there in relation to the people who were charged with making decisions. And so they were making decisions with all great certitude, but in fact, one of them didn't even know that it was a completely new virus, which was the whole entire thing. I presume if I was in medicine, I would say to myself, I'm a doctor, and doctors are at the forefront, really, of medical development. You know, years ago, they used to put slugs on people to do things, or they used to bloodlet, and at some point, I'm sure a doctor had to say, hold on a minute, this mightn't be a great idea. How about we try antibiotics? Do you know what I mean? Or whatever.
10: By the way, they still do that, don't they? They still use leeches, don't they, for certain things? I think they do.
11: Well, they some countries. But this is the thing. Yeah. You'll have some people saying this and you'll have some people saying that, and there's all kinds of things going on. Now, I understand the need for uniformity. I think we all do to a degree. Like, if you're working in Classic Hits, or I'm here with AIM2, or perhaps, you know, I used to work in The Mirror, right? You know, you can't all be going left, right and centre because things complete chaos. But I do think that in this particular instance, because nobody actually knew what was going on, you know, people were saying at the time, do you remember, oh, you know, follow the science. But even scientists differed. So, like, follow what science? Because nobody actually knew what was going on. And that's one issue, right? So you have that issue of doctors, but of going maybe different directions, particularly in the case today, you know, before the Irish Medical Council is Dr. Patrick Morrissey. And I know there's the issue there at hand at the moment is the fact that he was prescribing ivermectin, which was seen to be among a lot of people in the medical community as being a very effective treatment. People were finding it effective, and that's the issue there. But the other issue is not necessarily in relation to actions. It's in relation to speech. So, like, what I think what Padraig Tobin, the leader of AIM2, was saying yesterday in relation to this was, this is really a matter of civil liberties, and it's about the ability to have different views. So, you know, as long I think that there's a big difference if you know, if the doctors, if certain doctors were kind of coming out with absolutely wild stuff and, you know, creating political parties to kind of further this view, that would maybe be one thing that you go, listen, hang on a minute. But this was literally in an era where you can speak publicly on things like social media, you know, that these doctors are being effectively
10: silenced.
11: These, one doctor, I think Michael McConville, who was before the Irish Medical Council, described it as these inquiries are designed to target free speech.
10: So they do almost sound like a bit of a witch hunt.
11: But, a witch hunt, exactly. Yeah. I think that's what he's trying to say. But I love Dr. McConville because he basically got up and said, listen, go off there and have your little inquiry. I have a bus to catch.
10: But the thing about these inquiries, they can do serious damage to the career of a doctor. And by the way, the fact that they waited so long, it's like 5 years now or whatever, 4 years.
11: Yeah.
10: You know, and this was kind of dragged out on their careers and licenses for the last 4 years. These doctors have suffered because of this. Now, someone argued that they should, rightly, because of what they said. But others would argue, well, hold on for a second. Let's take an example. You know, the government announced during COVID-19, we're now expanding the vaccine to, you know, those under the age of 18. And a doctor turns around and says, well, hold on for a second. I've looked at the medical evidence. You know, there is side effects, you know, that for most people, you know, is perfectly fine because the benefits outweigh the risk. But for children, we've seen no evidence whatsoever that children are really in danger of this. So I don't believe it's necessary to give it to children. I think the risks outweigh the benefit. And they say, I'm not going to give children a vaccine. And then the medical counsellor, I say, well, you have to. You're a GP. That's your job.
11: Yeah.
10: And you say, well, I'm not going to. And they go, well, we're taking your licence off you. So, I mean, should a doctor be allowed to do things like that? Should a doctor be allowed to use his own judgment rather than listening to the recommendations of a medical counsellor, the HSE?
11: Well, look, I think that they definitely should. But the thing was, and I'm not quite sure that they were mandated to give children the vaccine. I'm not sure they were. I just want to, just so that we're clear on that one. I think that they had a vaccine for children because I know, like I always say in relation to this, I people might know me from the fact that I was probably, I think it's important to say that I was probably the only journalist. I think I was the only commentator in Ireland who was anti-lockdown. I thought it was a terrible idea to be rolling.
10: I got that gold medal too, by the way. Can I say this? Being one of the only broadcasters that was anti-lockdown, yeah.
11: You know, it's an easy and lazy tactic of the government. You know, there's sins of commission and there's sins of omission. And in my view, this was a sin of omission, a failure to do the right thing. And instead just saying, lockdown, let's have lockdown on top of lockdown and we'll keep lockdown going until we have another lockdown. I remember writing about that. But the problem with that is that, you can turn around and say, oh, well, we lock down all the time. But there were other side effects of that need to be...
10: Yes, there's social aspects to that. You know, children's education, hospital appointments, all of those things. Yeah.
11: Yeah, no, children was the main one that was the issue, was putting masks on them at the very end. I think it was there was a month to go before the whole thing was called off, and they decided that a child aged 10 was needed a mask, but a child aged 9 didn't. Absolutely arbitrary, made-up BS, and had huge effects on children, especially children with any kind of extra needs. This was announced overnight, by the way. That was the thing I think that really, for me, was a tipping point. But I think the reason I'm saying this is because the issue with one of the things was, I never said throughout all that, and I don't believe either any of these doctors went out and said, don't get the vaccine or any of that kind of stuff. They were literally, like, I never said that. What I said was, let's make sure the people who don't get the vaccine aren't completely stigmatized. That was what I said. But I would say that most of us agreed that you should never give children something unless you absolutely have to. So, I mean, the point that they would have been making there were very, very reasonable points. So what I'm seeing, and I can be evidence presented to the end here to contradict me here. But what I believe from those doctors, who all seem to be very much very well regarded, high reputation doctors before this, is what they were generally saying were things like lockdowns are draconian. Children shouldn't be given vaccines if they don't need them. They were generally, you know, they were generally quite reasonable stuff. But they
10: wouldn't listen to anybody at that time. The government had its own, well, NPHET, not the government, because the government weren't making decisions anymore. NPHET were making the decisions.
11: NPHET was the government, yeah.
10: Yeah. They, I mean, you remember Dr. Martin Feely, who I interviewed on a couple of occasions, and a lovely man, by the way. He sadly passed away. Long after COVID, actually, but he lost his job. The man had a reputation for decades in the Midlands Hospital as being a prominent doctor and a very well-learned doctor. And he more or less came out and said, hold on for a second, I think this whole thing has been greatly exaggerated, and I'm paraphrasing, right? You know, it's not that much worse than the flu. We need to focus on those who are vulnerable, who are elderly. We don't need to be focusing on children. We don't need to be focusing on people who are younger. And he was brought onto prime time to essentially just embarrass him. And within a day, he was told to resign from his position. So I remember the time when we talked about COVID, my producer would ring professors and doctors, and I'm not going to say which ones, but some of them come on and they would say to my producer, ask him not to ask me this because I can't tell you the truthful answer, because if I do, I lose my job. And that's what being told, and that's horrendous.
11: That says it all. I mean, the fact that we were living in that kind of world, when I look back on it now, I see it as a complete hysteria. You know, a relation of mine came over from Switzerland, other countries, by the way. We were living in a bubble because we were locked off. I think Eritrea was the only country that was more locked down than us. I remember having a dream one night that I had to go and get petrol in my car because I dreamt that they've shut down the petrol pumps to stop people. Like, that's how bad things were getting. And actually, the difference between Ireland and Eritrea is they shut down the petrol pumps in Eritrea and they never shut down the petrol pumps in Ireland. But that's about it.
10: They weren't far off, it, I can tell you.
11: So
10: here's the thing. If we're holding doctors accountable for what the government and what the medical council believe was wrong at the time, right?
11: Yeah.
10: For doctors to say or do. Why aren't we holding politicians accountable? Because some of the stuff that we come out with, or they come out with, during COVID-19, we know now, in hindsight, that there was very little medical evidence to back it up, and it was absolute and utter nonsense. We know now, from evidence that's out there and research all over the world, you know, that the strict lockdowns and social distancing and masks and all this didn't really make any comparable difference. There were countries that had very little restrictions or nearly none at all and basically fared off exactly the same way. So there's evidence there that some of the stuff that we did was not scientific. It just wasn't scientific. And yet, politicians or NPHET are not accountable. They're not being brought before, you know, a fitness to practice committee and, you know, I mean, sanctioned for it, where, you know, a doctor could lose their license, essentially. You know, they're not being brought before these committees. So why not?
11: This is the thing, and I was actually wondering, like, I was just thinking if the late Dr. Martin Feely was still alive and he was still a doctor, you'd wonder, would they be dragging him, somebody of his caliber?
10: Oh, they would.
11: Before something.
10: Of course, like, they would.
11: You know, he was making great points. Like, at one point he said that he called, remember the nightly COVID figures, the deliberate and unforgivable terrorizing of the people. And, you know, he was completely right. It's a pity he wasn't running the whole thing, because I think he would have got the balance right. It was actually... He was the man who got the balance right. He had it all right. Like, I remember asking him at one point, you know, what about this new vaccine? It seems to have come out of nowhere, like in response to this new virus that came out of nowhere. And do you think I should get it? You know, and he said, well, look, do you know what? It'll make no difference if you get it, and it'll make no difference if you don't get it. And I just thought he was, and actually, you know what? It turns out to be more or less that seems to be the situation. For people who are, I'm not talking about for people who are vulnerable, by the way, Niall, because I don't know... about that. I presume that it may have been helpful for people who are vulnerable, of course. But for what he was talking about in that case was people maybe who were around my age then. I can't remember what age it was so early 40s, fit, you know, not overweight. He was saying, look, you know...
10: You've just given away your age, Larissa, by the way. Can I just...
11: I'm trying to kind of shave off a little bit of it.
10: Okay.
11: Like, extremely reasonable, and he wasn't crazy in any way. I'll tell you who was crazy, though. Or who came out with crazy things, certainly, let me just kind of rephrase that, was one of the NPHET people, I think it might have been Philip Nolan, who came out with antigen testing being snake oil. I mean, if we're talking about stuff that you can go back, you know, and say, well, someone said something, surely him saying that antigen testing is snake oil is equal to... somebody like Billy Ralph saying that lockdowns were draconian. You know, so like
10: I'm saying. These are genuinely, that maybe Philip Nolan, actually, that's the way he felt. That's fine. That's his genuinely held belief. That's fine. I don't care. That's free speech, right? But equally, Billy Ralph or Pat Morrissey or Marcus de Bruin or whoever it happens to be should equally be allowed to, you know, in their professional ability, say, you know, what they feel and how they feel about something and be listened to. And then, by the way, let's look at what they said. Let's look at the evidence behind what they said instead of just writing them off and saying, you better resign. Because that's what was happening.
11: This is it. So there's one rule for one group of people and another rule for another. And of course, NPHET were like, do you remember, again, it is a bit of a look back to be remembering about it. But do you remember they were like sort of the old Catholic bishops of back in the, but they were
10: There was the famous story of Tony Houlihan driving into town and giving out the next day that he saw people out enjoying themselves while he was driving through town. And people kind of, somebody put up a meme of this person in the back of a sedan rolling down the window and looking at the peasants out there. You know what I mean? So, there was that kind of looking down on people who were actually enjoying themselves or having a good time. But yeah, look, when we look back now in hindsight at all of this, there's there's a better understanding that we got it, the world, not just Ireland. I think Ireland made a good job of making it really bad, but we got it wrong. We really did get it wrong. We didn't protect those who were genuinely vulnerable and who were over the age of 65. For those who were under the age of 65, the risk was quite minimal, and we overprotected them. And we did a lot of damage to society whilst we were doing that. A lot of it wasn't based on science. It was based on a gut instinct at the time by people who were meant to be professionals. And we didn't listen to anybody else. We weren't allowed to listen to anybody else. So the question I'm asking now is that if we're going to drag doctors 4 years later before a medical council for something they said during COVID, which was a genuinely held belief, why aren't we dragging, you know, politicians before some sort of tribunal, you know, and saying, well, hold on a second, you know, this 9 euro meal nonsense, you know, who came up with that one? You know, that's nonsense. Yeah. Who said, you know, staying 5 kilometres, you know, from your gaff was going to make an ounce of difference, which it probably didn't, according to the research. So, you know, who came up with these decisions which affected people's lives, seriously affected people's lives? You know, we want some sort of punishment for that too.
11: Yeah, I do. I think that for certainly it's putting the cart before the horse to bring the doctors in, and, you know, words beside their name like misconduct, you know, malpractice. They're very, you know, they're very emotive words, and they're very damaging words.
10: But
11: and
10: by the way, the irony of it was the Irish Times printed an article just after Marcus de Bruin was found, and I want to clarify the exact wording of it. Marcus de Bruin was found guilty of professional misconduct, right? By the Fitness Practice Committee. But the Irish Times reported that he was found guilty of misinformation, and it was only that Marcus de Bruin corrected them and said, that is not the case, I was not found guilty of misinformation. They removed the article online and replaced it with the right wording. And I said, the irony of the Irish Times accusing him of misinformation, and they're misinforming the public of what he was actually accused of in the first place, which was quite ironic.
11: Yeah, absolutely. And that's the thing is, like, I mean, that was the kind of point I was making earlier, was it wasn't like these doctors were head the balls. You know, they actually weren't. They were.
10: No, they're not. I know Dr. Marcus de Bruin. And by the way, can I just say something publicly and on public record? Most people know I was extremely sick last year. I ended up in hospital for 6 weeks. I lost complete confidence in about six or seven different consultants who had no idea what was wrong with me. The people who helped me and helped me recover and put me on the right track to recovery were Dr. Marcus de Bruin and Dr. Pat Morrissey.
11: Yeah, brilliant.
10: I want to put that on the record. Those two men put me back and have me where I am today.
11: Where you are today, I think, with this without the two of those.
10: Mm-hmm.
11: So you feel like they were, they got you back. I mean, look, I mean, isn't the imperative of medicine first, do no harm? I think that's the imperative. And it seems to me like the men before here, there's a certain badge of honour to be probably, at this point, it seems like there's a certain badge of honour. If you had the courage, your convictions enough to speak out at a time when you needed to speak out, but when it wasn't popular to do so, you are now being dragged before the Irish Medical Council. What I would ask is, what is the clearance rate of the Irish Medical Council? Whoever goes before it and is told, actually, do you know what? All things considered, you're grand. You did nothing wrong. Like, it seems to me that never happens.
10: Default position that you're a bad person. There doesn't seem to be an innocent or proven guilty situation there.
11: Yeah, no, like, I mean, there does seem to be a prejudged outcome.
10: Yes, you're clearing your name, aren't you? Rather than, you know, protecting your innocence.
11: Yeah, but has anyone ever come out and said, oh, do you know what, the Irish Medical Council, I don't see these doctors being told, actually, do you know what, it was grand that you said on Facebook that we were maybe taking it a bit heavy. Like, we were taking it a bit heavy, and there should be punishments for people who make those decisions. You can't weasel out of making decisions that end up affecting people's lives, or even involving people dying ultimately. And the government as a whole went, you know what, we'll cover our arses and we'll just lock everything down for 2 years. And that would be a great idea. And they didn't think about it. I mean, I was seeing it all the time, and I suppose this is what was kind of energizing me at the time as a columnist was I was seeing it with people who were locked in domestic violence situations. I was seeing it with families who were disadvantaged or troubled or had various, you know, maybe children in, you know, in troubled families, you would see issues there. You know, there was problems regarding, you know, some people going, oh, we're baking bread and we're doing school at home. Well, there were some people weren't baking bread or doing school at home. There were some people sitting at home with mothers who were unable to cope.
10: Yeah, well, I mean, when I think about it now, I was in a very lucky position, as you may have been as well, that I had a pass, a media pass, so I didn't have to stick within my 5 kilometres because I had to go to a radio studio every day and you right. know, and present stories and news and give people updates on what was going on, et cetera, et cetera. And I was also lucky in the fact that I lived in a house with a back garden. And my thoughts constantly went out to people who lived in a one-bedroom apartment or a two-bedroom apartment with two kids or something like that. You know, where do they go?
11: Yeah. I'm sorry, like, I don't mean to get really, you know, dramatic about it, but there were people locked in houses with alcoholic parents. There were children with profound special needs. The schools were closed. I think it's really important to say this. We were the only country that closed schools for special needs kids. Everywhere else kept them open. They're only a small percentage of the population. And there were kids with profound special needs.
10: Who regressed during that time.
11: Who regressed, but I mean, these are people who never live independent lives. You know, I mean, like, we broadened certain disabilities out to be, you know, there's some people on the far end of the spectrum who are perfectly fine. I'm not talking about those kind of people. I'm talking about people who are trying to raise young adults who need to be fed or can't move or, as I say, will never live independent lives.
10: Yeah.
11: And those children would go every day to, you know, a school or a special place that would give both their parents and themselves, you know, something new in their lives. And that was taken away from them. I think that is unforgivable that was done. I think it's unforgivable that people had to say goodbye to, you know, loved ones by waving at the side of the road when there's only maybe 3 or 4 people or whatever allowed at funerals. There are people who died alone. That's something you will never be able to take out of your mind. Can you imagine?
10: I had a guy on the air, and he was his mother died in a nursing home at the time, and he was describing it. She had only died that day, and he was on the air talking to me. And he said the only thing he could do was stand outside the window looking through the glass at his mother dying while a doctor was in there with a nurse. And he said, what difference would it have made to let me in? He said, even if I was riddled with COVID, she was dying, it would have made no difference whatsoever. You know what I mean? Some of it just made little or no sense to people at the time. And even the idea of 6 people at a funeral, all that kind of stuff. When we look back at it now, it was absolute and utter nonsense. And we look at the research that's been done now and all the studies that have been done into lockdowns and all this kind of stuff. It made no difference. And I wonder, was that really the scientific evidence they had at the time? Or were they running at the whole thing on a hunch? Do you understand what I'm saying? Because
11: let's not get in trouble. That was the hunch. Let's cover ourselves. But this is the point I think that me and you are coming to, is that you can't weasel out of it that way. So there needs to be a proper COVID inquiry. I know there is one that's supposed to report back. Apparently, no witnesses could be called and no documents could be
10: submitted. Yeah, and there's no pointing of fingers is what we're told.
11: Yeah, well, I mean, it seems like
10: what's the point of that, in fairness, Larissa? I mean, that's just a waste of, I don't know, 10 or 20 million quid or whatever it's costing. It's just a waste of money. Yeah. If we learn nothing from it, nobody's going to get any blame. And we're not going to find out what it is, and it's not being publicly broadcast. Like the Oireachtas Committee, for example, it's not available to the general public. So what's the point?
11: Well, we don't need a box-ticking exercise to say, yep, we did everything right. I mean, there is going to be something there. I mean, I do know there's cases being taken in relation to people who died in, I think there's something like, there's a couple of dozen cases being taken against people who, you know, due to COVID deaths in nursing homes and stuff like that. I think that there can't be a situation where that there really should be a full, you know, public inquiry.
10: And Marcus de Bruin is the one who drew attention to that at the very start. Marcus de Bruin was one of the very first guests I had on for COVID. And it was only kind of a month in or something like that after Leo had done all the thing. And I mean, one of the first doctors I had, and he had resigned his position at the time, if you remember, because he was horrified at the fact that older people were being moved from hospitals back into nursing homes. Older people who had COVID were being moved into nursing homes. Nursing homes were the most vulnerable places in the whole country, obviously, because there were people who were elderly, who were very vulnerable, who already had ailments, who already had, you know, comorbidities. So to move somebody in with COVID-19 was just a disaster. And Marcus said this, and he was the first one to bring that out on the air, Marcus Tobruin. And this is what I can't understand, why they would bring somebody like him before these kind of committees. But look, Pádraig Tobin from AIN2, and I know you're the communications officer for AIN2 and you're speaking on their behalf today, has said that this whole thing should be paused. A bit late for that, mind you. We were halfway through, but they've already gone through two doctors on it. Anyway.
11: Yeah, well, I suppose what he's saying is, why are we, essentially, why are we doing this to doctors when we haven't found out yet what the state responses was? And it does make sense that, how are you supposed to decide that doctors were wrong? Who, you know, from, you know, like, how are you supposed to decide that ahead of a full inquiry? Mm-hmm. That has seen where the state has gone wrong, and you know there's accountability for that. The problem that should happen. It seems to be not being currently happening in the right way. But I can guarantee you that Pádraig Tobin and AIN2 will be pushing for that proper inquiry to be had, so that it's a matter of justice. That is, you know, it's a matter of justice. It's a matter of dignity and human rights and all the rest of it. That issue of moving people into nursing homes. That's a national scandal. And yet, as you say, we're currently looking at doctors coming before the courts, while the people who made these decisions that led to, let's be straightforward, surely lots of deaths, aren't being dragged before.
10: And the very man they brought before the council, Marcus Tobruin, is the man who highlighted this issue in the very start and resigned in one of his positions at the time, I think from the medical council, ironically enough, if I remember rightly. And he was the man. I remember having him on the air. And on the same day, I had Sinn Féin second in command, names just got out of my head. Anyway, it'll come to me in a second. On the air at the same time, who was surprised by this revelation and said he would do something about it. But here's the thing. Like, there were people within government heard what Marcus Tobruin had to say, and Marcus did this because he was a doctor at the time in nursing homes. He was working in a nursing home as a doctor, and he was saying this was a disastrous step and a disastrous thing to do, and nobody listened to him. Now, when a man comes out with professional opinion like that, surely people should listen and not just motor on and do what they're doing. It just didn't make any sense. Pádraig is right, you know, and I also know that Councillor Peter O'Donoghue as well has said the same thing. You know, this should be paused. Ireland has serious questions to answer about nursing homes, about people dying in isolation, about necessity of long school closures. All of that has to be answered first before you can bring any doctors into a committee and say, you got it wrong.
11: Yeah. Because what happens then if it is, in the unlikely event, it is found that some, you know, a politician or a government makes a decision wrong, then you're retrospectively saying, oh, well, that must have been wrong. We got that wrong. So it is definitely a case of putting the cart before the horse. But the whole thing is, we're in the grip of an orthodoxy then. And I don't think that has dated well. I think people would be looking at this and these cases that the medical council seems to be pushing through month after month. I think we have three or four in the last couple of months now. They're flying through. But like, I mean, I think now with clearer eyes, people may be looking at this and going, "What's like? Why are we doing this?" Because like, if you look at, say, for example, up until 2023, I have to get new figures on this, but I know they were still prosecuting people for COVID fines. That, you know, maybe for, you know, like, I remember a friend of mine went from Blessington to Naas for a bag of chips, and he got caught. It's about 6 kilometres. I think he went over the kilometres.
10: I think there is enough evidence there based on the research that's been done around the world now for all of those people to get their money back for those fines. It should have never happened. It was nonsense. It should have never happened.
11: But this, I mean, they were up until, at least until 2024, they were still chasing people for these historic fines for laws that no longer existed. And I think that there needs to be if the Irish Medical Council wasn't just I'm not saying it's a kangaroo court, but I know that it has been referred to as that. And when the outcome is prejudged, you can see why people think that. But in this case, I think it may be worth somebody from the Irish Medical Council looking at this and saying, look, do you know what? We've learned a lot of things about this since in the aftermath. And, you know, it was a very different kind of time. And maybe, you know, like, there should be some kind of retrospective look at how this has aged. I don't think it has aged well for people in authority.
10: And by the way, before anyone has a go at me as well, by the way, I do see the purpose of having a medical council. There needs to be a medical council. You can't have doctors in the country or GPs going rogue and selling illegal drugs or handing out drugs that are not, you know, prescribed or whatever it is, or just doing things that are generally wrong, illegal and dangerous. So the medical council does have to be there. There has to be a regulatory body. We know that. But in this particular case, what we're
11: saying, by the way, I agree with you on that, absolutely.
10: Yeah, but in this particular case, what we're looking at is, you know, an unprecedented event where nobody really knew the right answer. Now, don't get me wrong, after 3 months, we had enough evidence and data to show who we believed were the vulnerable in society, which were the elderly, so we should have taken that on board, but we didn't. We just...
11: Thankfully, it wasn't young people,
10: yeah. So, but I mean, so these were doctors who had a genuinely held belief. And I suppose it's very similar to doctors who turned around and said, I don't agree with abortion. Say, I'm a Christian doctor. I don't agree with abortion. So I won't be performing any. So I have a conscientious objection. So if a doctor said, listen, I don't agree with this particular treatment, I think this treatment, which is also legal, not illegal, is equally as good under my observations, I'll be using this one. I don't believe that should be something that should be held up by a council. I believe that's a genuinely held belief and a conscientious objection. That's just my thought.
11: Yeah. But the thing is, as well, you see, you go into ideology on these things, and they went full force ideology in relation to COVID. You know, like, unless you were completely signed up to the Church of COVID, there was something wrong with you and you were off your rocker. And that was done there to, you know, as a means to control people into getting them doing what they want to do. And what it does seem to me that these cases, you know, you could say the same about the trans argument, you know, whatever your view on that is, there seems to have been up until recently one view on it, and unless you agreed with that view, you know, you were going to be shut down. But, like, you know, it does show you actually the need for people in society to stand back and say, you know something, I am not going to be silenced on this, and I've got an authoritative medical expertise view, and also one that, you know, comes from a place of, you know, goodness and decency and all that kind of stuff. Hang on a second. Somebody is coming into me here. Sorry, not in the middle of the conversation. But I've lost my train of thought.
10: No, that's okay. We're coming to a break anyway.
11: When you're coming to a good, when you're coming to something from a good conclusion and from a decent hearted conclusion with the needs of people in mind in a good way, I think when that's coming from an expert, it should be listened to. It shouldn't be shut down. Those kind of opinions are important in the world. So I commend people who do that, is basically what I'm saying.
10: Okay. Well, look, I think most of us probably do. Listen, thank you very much indeed. Larissa Nolan from Communications Officer with A2. I appreciate you joining us. All right. Let us know how you would feel. What's your thoughts? 085-100-2255. Now, I don't want to get into each individual case, because that would be unfair, by the way, because some of them are before the medical council at the moment, and I don't want to influence a decision either way in relation to it. I know it's not a court and sub judice and all that kind of carry on, but still, I think it would be unfair to do that. But we could talk in general terms about it. And Pádraig Tobin is saying these medical council inquiries should be paused, because obviously people's livelihoods are at stake. You know, and they should be paused until such a time as we have an understanding of who got it right and who got it wrong during COVID. And maybe the COVID inquiry will, I don't know, unearth some of that stuff. I don't think so, to be honest with you. I think Pádraig's being optimistic in relation to the COVID inquiry and what it's actually going to reveal. I think it'll reveal absolutely nothing. As Larissa rightly said, I think it's just a box-ticking exercise. They've already said it's not going to be in public, so, and it's happening as we speak, by the way. Nobody's obliged to come before them. It's a voluntary basis. Nobody, they've already said there'll be no finger pointing, so nobody's going to get the blame for doing anything wrong. So it kind of seems like a complete pointless exercise. Probably, I don't know, 10 million quid's worth. I don't know what it'll cost, and like, probably a complete waste of money. But anyway, I think we should have a better COVID inquiry. And if you're going to bring doctors before a medical council, my argument is, because of something they said and a genuinely held belief at the time, why aren't we bringing politicians before some sort of council or court or whatever it happens to be to answer to why they did certain things which affected people's lives dramatically? So surely what's good for the goose is good for the gander, or am I wrong? Should we just put it in the past? There are those people who believe, by the way, Niall, it's over, it's done. Put it in the past. Let's just move on. Mistakes were made. We get that. But it was unprecedented times, inverted commas. And that's what they always say. All right, going to take a quick break. Back with Jackie and Nuala straight after this break.
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4: All right, welcome back. Now I want to go to Nuala if I can. Nuala, hi, how are you? Oh, there she is. Go ahead. Sorry, Nuala, go ahead.
5: In the beginning of the COVID thing, the ECB announced 700 and something billion for, you know, different banks and different governments could draw on all these billions. And I think ours were trying to get the most of it. I think they can't even, the EU can't even trace half of the billions that they created.
4: The total worldwide figure, if I remember, now I know it's quite incalculable because, you know, there's so many aspects to it, but there was a figure put on it of 35 trillion.
5: I'd say that's worldwide. What it is. And, it shored up banks in cases of losses and all the rest. Like, they were all getting, it was a kind of a gravy train.
4: Oh, no, there was a lot of people became very rich during COVID-19. A lot of us became poorer, but a lot of people became very rich. You know?
5: Yeah, and like, say, I think, you see, science is very, has to be open-ended because there's no such thing as you know it all. You're learning as you're going along and by trying different things. And I think this idea that, oh, somebody's wrong because he doesn't agree with what everybody else is saying, that doesn't mean he's wrong.
4: But here's the thing, kind of arrogance. Yeah, but this is what I'm saying. Here's the thing. Other people are being made accountable, i.e. doctors before the medical council, i.e. somebody who didn't wear a mask or drove 2 kilometres outside their 5 kilometre range and, you know, they're still chasing them for fines or whatever it is, right? You know, all those people are being made accountable for things they said and did, which in their, they might have been genuinely held beliefs at the time. But the people who are not being held accountable are those who actually made the decisions, which are NPHET, the government, you know, ministers, TDs, people who kind of rallied behind it and didn't listen to any other opinion or didn't want to listen to any other opinion, they're not being held accountable. So surely what's good for the goose should be good for the gander.
5: NGOs as well, mm-hmm. because a lot of NGOs are at the top table and being, you know, being involved in all different discussions. The public doesn't get to hear half the stuff that goes on. And anyway, in that all the... If you look at any time when somebody is really talking something really sensible, there's only 4 people in that all listen to them. And if they don't listen to each other, how can they be? How can we expect them to listen to us?
4: They should be listening
5: to different views.
4: Yeah, but I'm okay with the government having a view at the time and the viewpoint they had. Right, I'm fine with that. I personally believe a lot of it was wrong, but I'm equally fine with other doctors having a differing view. Who weren't listened to. And basically, not only were they not listened to, but they're being sanctioned for saying something that that didn't toe the government line.
5: I have a doctor, you see, and he'd be chatting away, then he'd chat back to him. But this consultant, I was questioning something that this consultant said, and he said, oh, well, your doctor wouldn't be up to date on these things. And I said, oh, sure, I'll tell him now the next time I go to him. Which I did. And your man was, he didn't say anything, but you could see on his face. Because sometimes they're not always right either, but they get a certain arrogance because of the money they earn and because of the status. They don't kind of take other people's point of view in, you know. Like, I mean, it's the fella looking at the dairy maids that didn't have any blemish on their faces that, you know, discovered the vaccine for smallpox. Like, you know, you kind of think, you know, people have to be watching and looking with a different point of view. It's a great thing to have. If everybody's just marching along, they're

0: not going to see anything that might be wrong.
1: Maybe I'm wrong. I could be completely wrong, but you probably remember better than I do. I think the smallpox vaccination was discovered by accident through cowpox.
0: Yeah.
1: Cowpox, wasn't
0: yeah,
1: it?
0: Yeah. Yeah, because the dairy maids, they didn't have any blemishes. They have beautiful faces.
1: that's right.
0: Because they had, you know,
1: because they were pulling on the cow's udders all day. Yeah.
0: But I'd say the same thing, like, with, say, an awful lot of people now seem to be getting Lyme disease. And I think they go out into the, you know, virgin soil and climb mountains. And they're not immune to the ticks. Where people who are living where there's ticks all the time, I'd say they have immunity built up. See, you can learn from just watching things that are going on. You don't always have to have a book in your face to see what's going on. And I think, too, of them, sometimes people get arrogant. They have a job with status, and they think because the status gives them extra authority that everybody else mustn't be right, you know, or that they're foolish or something. Yeah. What do they know about it? You know, I think you have to have an open mind. And science has to be open. What do you mean? Tesla, sure, he had so many discoveries that they haven't even tried out yet.
1: Now, it turns out, by the way, he's officially now been, history has been changed because Tesla's estate took a case in France against Marconi and his estate. Because they say now Tesla officially invented radio.
0: So
1: yeah, it wasn't Marconi after all. Marconi nicked the idea. So, and we were always told it was Marconi that invented radio, but no, it turns out it was Tesla. Tesla also, by the way, is responsible for Wi-Fi, which is something we use currently at the moment because it was his idea to put electricity through the air. But stay there for a second, Nuala. Let me just go to Jackie. Jackie, hiya. We got off on a tangent there now about poor old Tesla.
2: Well, every day is a school day.
1: Yeah, well,
2: on your show, in fairness.
1: Yeah, well, Wi-Fi is exactly what Tesla was trying to achieve for years, which was this idea. He had an idea that you would never have to plug anything in, that electricity would just be available in the air. And that's what he was trying to achieve with this big, massive tower he had, wherever it was in America. And it turns out now that's exactly what we're doing with Wi-Fi. And Apple are predicting that not this phone, but maybe the next one, you won't have to plug it in, that it will charge slowly throughout the day using Wi-Fi.
2: And all that stuff was taken.
1: Yeah, and when you think about it, all of this stuff that we're using now was probably discovered 100 years ago, really. The theory behind it was discovered 100 years ago. Anyway, getting back to these doctors, Jackie. So,
2: and sorry, yeah, free electricity as well. He was looking at that, taking that from the air.
1: Mm.
2: So
1: yeah,
2: that was the whole thing that was going on as well. And I'm watching some of that stuff going on as well, where lads are coming back at that. But anyway, going back to...
1: Getting back, if you can, Jackie, just to the story at hand. Yeah. So you've got doctors before the medical council. I don't want you to go into any individual cases because obviously they're still before the medical council. So I want to be conscious of that. It's not that I can't talk about it. It's not like a court that's subdued to say. But in saying that, I want to be just respectful of the whole process in relation to that. But in saying that, should they be there at all? And if they're going to be dragged before a council, surely politicians should be dragged before some sort of council too.
2: Oh, 100%. And, you know, it's funny because when this topic came up, I never really looked at, the medical council just to see how were they appointed, how were they nominated, you know, and what kind of structure is there, as in how is it laid out. And then there's 25 members, right? And they're all nominated by the Minister of Health. Okay, so there's a certain number that will be a ballot on.
1: Yeah.
2: And then there's a certain amount that by institutes like the HSE.
1: And Jackie, I don't know how the infrastructure operates. And by the way, I don't object to the principle of having a medical council. I think it's important.
2: Because it's biased.
1: Well, that's your view of it. But it is important that we have a medical council because you can't have GPs and doctors, doing something illegal, for example, where they deserve to lose their license, that put the general public at risk because of something they're doing. So to have a medical council is actually really important as long as it's run properly. But in relation to COVID, I don't know whether it's the right thing to be bringing a doctor before the medical council for an honestly held belief you know, at that particular time, just because it didn't tie in with what the HSE wanted.
2: But then you see who looks at the medical council to see are they doing what they're doing a proper job either. So who's kind of
1: who's the regulatory body over the medical council? I mean, the government, I suppose, are the only body over the medical council.
2: But the thing is, this number one, this shouldn't be happening now. This should definitely not be happening now. There's so many different data and stuff coming out in relation to the whole vaccines of COVID and all that, and it's turning the whole thing around that it wasn't what they were saying. The science, it wasn't safe and effective. The science was wrong.
1: Well, when you say, I want to be clear, when you say it wasn't safe and effective, for the majority of people, it reasonably was. There are people who have been badly affected by COVID-19 vaccine, and I'm not suggesting there isn't. And by the way, Padraig Tobin even mentioned the fact as well, or certainly Aintu mentioned the fact that other governments set up a vaccine injury scheme. Most of the countries have already set the scheme up. We haven't.
2: Yeah, exactly. So, I still stand by it. It wasn't.
1: Okay, well, you're entitled to your view of it.
2: Yeah.
1: You know, did you get the vaccine?
2: No.
1: Okay.
2: I would. It's funny. My gut feeling told me there was something wrong with all of this.
1: Okay, I personally felt I didn't need it, but the only reason I did it, when I think back now, was quite regretful, was because I wanted to go on holidays. I'd already booked my holidays, and I wasn't allowed to go unless I had it.
2: Yeah. And again, look, to come out and say no one was forced to.
1: Well, we were, this idea, and the same, the EU said the same about the e-digital wallet, right? It'll be voluntary. But it'll be only voluntary in a sense that if you don't have it, you will be excluded. In other words, if you didn't have the COVID vaccine, you couldn't go into a restaurant. You couldn't go on an aeroplane. Yeah. You couldn't go into a bar or go to a gig. Yeah. So you were excluded from society, essentially. So that really wasn't voluntary.
2: Oh, well, it's just amazing how the twist stuff. Round to suit the narrative. But when it comes to politicians, they should be held accountable.
1: Held accountable, please don't mention any names. But when you say held accountable, do you mean like before a court and charged with, I don't know, putting people's lives in danger and going to jail?
2: Yeah, 100%.
1: Would that be a little bit much considering most of us, including politicians, really hadn't a clue what was going on?
2: No, but you see, the funny thing about it is a lot was known earlier on about the whole thing.
1: Mm.
2: There was a lot of stuff coming out, but it was being held back. But I'm sure that the people that, you know, be it these ministers were being advised, and there was all kinds of different stuff coming out. And they were probably going, geez, I don't know about that, but sure, we'll have to go. This is what we're told to do. You know, this is because they were all singing off the same hymn sheet. You know, right across Europe, we're all kind of saying the same.
1: And it wasn't just the politicians. The media played a huge role, particularly RTE.
2: Oh, but sure, again, the media, it was like I was listening to a news talk the other day, and they were saying, their station is totally unbiased, and we try to bring the facts to people and all this kind of stuff. And I was going, oh my God, that's definitely not
1: G
2: anyway.
1: Well, you're entitled to your view, and I'm sure there are other people who would have an alternate view, but go on, you're entitled to
2: 100%.
1: Anyway, we'll stay there. Let me just go to Alan, and I want to go to Jared Hayes as well in a second. Let me just go to Alan. Alan, hi, how are you?
3: How's things, how are you? Good,
1: Alan. I'm sorry, I'm kind of rushed for time and everybody. Actually, do me a favour, Alan, wait there. I'm going to take a short break and I'm going to come straight back to you.
3: 100%.
1: Hang on.
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12: A very good night from the newsroom. I'm Daniel Pitcher. A man in his 30s has died following a road crash in County Kilkenny. The pedestrian was fatally injured when he was struck by a van on the OR693 near Freshford at around 9:30 this morning. His body was taken to University Hospital Waterford for a post-mortem. Gardaí are appealing for witnesses, particularly anybody who was travelling between Freshford and Kilkenny between 9:30 and 9:30 this morning and who may have dashcam footage. The government's put aside money to fund a public sector pay deal but won't reveal how much ahead of negotiations with unions. A number of public sector unions are balloting for strike action before talks have even happened, given the last deal ran out at the start of this month. The government earlier published a summer economic statement which says that it has €7 billion for spending next year. Public Expenditure Minister Jack Chambers was asked if a public pay deal will mean less room for new measures elsewhere.
13: You know, I think it's unfortunate that the public sector unions have decided to ballot for strike action rather than having meaningful engagement in the context of a new pay deal. Government wants a fair, equitable and affordable pay deal for public sector workers.
12: The chair of the Oireachtas Transport Committee has described as positive the fact that one of the leading toy shops around the country is not selling electric scooters. Smith's Toys has confirmed that they're no longer for sale here. There had been growing pressure on retailers to stop selling them after the government announced plans to regulate their use. Fine Gael TD Michael Murphy says other online retailers need to follow suit.
14: I can go online right now and purchase e-scooters that can travel at speeds well above 20 kilometres an hour. I came across one e-scooter, you know, at speed capable of speeds up to 90 kilometres an hour.
12: And an attempt is being made to break the deadlock in the criminal legal aid dispute. Justice Minister Jim O'Callaghan says he'll meet with the Law Society after describing the latest escalation by solicitors as deeply regrettable. Criminal defence solicitors are due to begin a 2-day work stoppage at the Criminal Courts of Justice tomorrow in protest at a flat fee payment system. And that's your news for now.
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15: Dry for most with clear spells at first tonight. Cloudier conditions will gradually spread southwards over the country overnight. Lowest temperatures of 10 to 14 degrees. 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
1: All right, welcome back. Now, I want to talk about ageism. I suppose you're saying, Niall, are you talking about this because you're over 60? No, I got to be honest. I don't, well, maybe I have experienced ageism, but certainly not in the workplace. But I mean, maybe just in life in general, are younger people taken more seriously for me? Am I overlooked for a younger person ever? Probably, yeah. Maybe to some degree on TV and stuff like that, because I don't know. Maybe there's a bit of ageism. I don't know. But here's the thing. Our workers over the age of 50, you know, being pushed onto the employment scrap heap, we're constantly being told that Ireland is close to full employment and that businesses are struggling to find staff. Yet many people over the age of 50 say they can't get a job. Yeah, you know, it's getting extremely different. And around 80%, according to research, 80% of workers over the age of 50 say they report or experience and witness discrimination. That can mean being overlooked for an interview, passed up for a promotion, dismissed as being too old, too expensive, less energetic, or unable to adapt to modern technology. And that is true, by the way, to some degree. I know a guy who's good at his job, to some degree. I never had a huge amount of faith in him, by the way, other people did. But he has not kept up, he's still in a job for some odd reason, in the same job, but he has not kept up with technology. He can't type an email, doesn't know how to use Zoom. And to be in this world of technology, media, whatever it is, you have to be able to do those things. If you don't keep up with the technology, you're doomed. And by the way, that's happened throughout time when, you know, when pens were invented in the first place, or when, you know, people start writing, people had to learn to do those things. Otherwise they got left behind, and you do get left behind. Anyway, the point I'm making is that sometimes that's the reason. The other thing as well is hiring people who are over 50 is more expensive, because they'll generally take more time off. Statistically, I'm not saying everybody, because of illness, feeling unwell, disability, or just age-related problems. Whereas younger people tend not to take as much time off. Well, so I'm told, although I know a lot of young people who are hardly ever in work because they're always suffering from hangovers. So I want to ask you, do you believe there is ageism in Irish society? More so probably than any other country. I believe Ireland is probably guilty of it more so than any other country. Anyway, to discuss this, social commentator and podcaster Elaine Mullally joins me on the line. Elaine, hi, how are you?
16: I'm good, thanks, Niall. You're painting us plus 50-year-olds in a bad old light there.
1: Yeah, well, the reason I got you on is because I knew you were over 50.
16: Just about.
1: Anyway, sorry, I should never give away a woman's age on the air. That's an awful thing.
16: Mind.
1: An awful thing. Do you remember years ago Ryan Tuberty got into trouble over asking a woman her age on the Late Late Show? And I said, what is it? What's he in trouble for? It was directly related to the question he was asking her. Like, and why is it okay not to ask a woman, but it's okay to ask a man? That doesn't make any sense to me. So I'm not gonna ask your age anyway, Elaine. So that's grand.
16: No, I'm proud to be 54.
1: So I know, by the way, just to remind people as well, you have your own podcast, The Irish Question too, where and by the way, I've been accused of this, and so do you get accused of it, talking about the negativity in the world at the moment. By the way, and maybe we're wrong, by the way, just before I come to the age, are we wrong to be so negative all the time? Or, you know, is Ireland really such a great, is it a great place to live?
16: Well, the country itself, we have a countryside.
1: Oh, yeah.
16: Fantastic. You know, I'm particularly the better we're after having at the moment. I suppose because, like, we're not on air all the time. So when we get an opportunity to use our voices publicly,
1: we're kind of animated. Is that what you're saying?
16: Well, yeah, we have to kind of, we have a short window. So you're trying to go for it. You know what I mean? It's like, no, go for the jugular here. It's the government that have this country destroyed. And, you know, you have to kind of use.
1: Elaine, I'm sorry, but your phone is coming in and out, and we're only hearing bits of what you're saying, unfortunately.
16: Sorry. Is that better, Niall?
1: That's much better, yeah.
16: Okay, sorry about that. Yeah, I was just saying there that, you know, because we have a short window of opportunity to voice our concerns or to go public on stuff, we tend to, you know, go for the jugular and just go all out in relation to what we think.
1: But that's
16: is
1: our
16: wrong.
1: Job, isn't it? Our job is to draw attention to the stuff that's going wrong. We don't need to draw attention to the stuff that's doing okay, because that's doing okay. Anyway, that's fine. So,
16: and plus, like, you're at home with your family and you're discussing work and you're just.
1: But are we all right? Do you think most of us are okay? Do most of us have enough money to get by? Do most of us have a car in the garden? Do most of us get a holiday every year? Do most of us, you know, have Netflix or have the internet and can afford those things? Are most of us okay?
16: I think a lot of people probably are all right for now. And for me, it's the next generation that are coming along, and you would say to yourself, "Well, why am I speaking out and standing up for them?" Because we've all got a roof over our heads, and a lot of our generation do. And so we came from a generation where your whole modus operandi in life was to own your own home, and a lot of us do, thankfully. It's the next generation coming along. It's the way the country seems to be set up, the government seems to run the country now, that the next generation don't have the same future that we had, or they don't have the same outlook in relation to...
1: Yeah, and you feel you have a duty for your daughters and your future grandchildren if that happens. Yeah.
16: Yeah, and just because I'm all right doesn't mean that I can't use my voice and my platforms, you know, to actually voice my concerns for the next generations that are coming up. When I ran for the general election 2 years back, I remember there was some of my daughter's friends would call around to the house, and over time they would say to me, "You're not just standing up for your daughter's future, you're standing up for all of us."
1: Mm-hmm.
16: And that gave me the motivation to keep going and to say, well, if they can see, if that generation can see the broader picture here, that it's not, I'm all right, Jack generation, I'm standing up for the ones who either are not in a position to speak out because of their jobs. And there are a lot of people who come to me and speak to me and say, look, thanks for everything you're doing, because if you weren't doing it, you know, I can't. I might lose my job, or my relationship might be in jeopardy and all of that kind of stuff. So, there is a lot of good in the country in Ireland. I think that's what we're trying to preserve and protect, because we don't want our culture and our heritage and our lovely little community to be destroyed. I love my community, and I love living in Ireland for now.
1: Particularly when the weather is good.
16: It's gorgeous when the weather is good. Most beautiful country in Europe, that is for sure.
1: Anyway, well, look. Okay, so let's get back. Let's get back to the ageism. Statistically speaking, for employers, hiring older people can be more expensive because they do take more time off statistically. They're not all of them, let's be clear. Many of them are very healthy. And many young people are not very healthy and they take a lot of time off. So that's just a statistic. Would you, if you had a job, let's say, I don't know, a marketing company, right? And you needed somebody to do some marketing and in your department, in a particular department. And two people came for the interview. One was this sprightly young fella, 25 years of age, straight out of college, degrees hanging out of his hole, right? And then the other fella was 55, 60, and he'd worked for 30 or 40 years for some of the biggest companies in the country in marketing. Who are you hiring?
16: I'm hiring the older person, 100%. I'm saying that experience that person will bring to the table, and more than likely commitment if they've worked for all those years and they've built up experience, commitment, dedication to the job, 20-year-old can't compete. So I think ageism can work both ways, because you'll choose somebody older if in a particular job. You might choose somebody younger, say in a gym or fitness centre or somewhere, or maybe selling cosmetics. You're going to get the younger, better looking person.
1: They're not going to hire a 60-year-old woman, you know, to sell the latest, you know, I don't know, skin cream or something like that.
16: Absolutely, and particularly if her own skin is not the best.
1: Well, see, you women get away with it lightly, you know what I mean? Because because you wear makeup, you look better.
16: We do, but like it does, it can work advantage and a disadvantage. But I would say that an older person would, and particularly nowadays, so particularly in our generation, an older person has a work ethic that the younger generation don't seem to hold as important as. Again, our generation did. So,
1: and why do you think that is? I mean, when we were young, now I'm probably a generation ahead of you, right? But when we were young, you know, we were out working at, you know, summer jobs at 15 years of age. I remember I worked in Dunn Stores. I was only 15. I was working there the weekends, stacking shelves. You know, and then I kept the job up when I went back to school. I used to do it in the evening, because it wasn't too far away from the school I went to in Kilmarnock. It was Dunn Stores in Donegal. And then I worked in a bike shop when I was 16. And then I worked in a record shop. And I worked in all these kind of jobs, part-time jobs, until I got my first full-time job. So why are young people not doing that anymore?
16: Because, for the exact reason you've mentioned there, you started working at 15. I started working at 17. You look at your own life and you think, well, you know, do I want my children to be, you know, tied down with a job for the rest of their life? So no, they go to college to get an extra 4 years there.
1: But they can still go. But they can still go to work, Elaine, and go to college.
16: No, I know. I'm trying to.
1: I did both as well.
16: I'm not justifying it. I'm trying to explain. Parents nowadays seem to be using their children to relive their own youth and them something that they felt they hadn't got, or they were deprived of, or they wish they had, or whatever. So they're actually, it's parenting, soft parenting. Soft parenting is making children less responsible and at a far older age than we had to be. I was a very responsible 17-year-old.
1: I only said this the other day. I don't remember asking my parents for money over after the age of 16 years of age.
16: Neither do I. I don't. And we went out and worked and never even thought about it. You didn't think, oh, I have to go and find myself, or, you know, my nails were more important, my eyelashes, my all of this stuff. They're very, very preoccupied.
1: Are they selfish?
16: Well, I hate saying it because...
1: I know you're not referring to your own two, right? So let's look at this from a general point of view, because there's some great kids out there, right? But are this generation of young people, and I'm talking about the kind of 16 to 23-year-olds, you know, unless there's something in it for them, are they selfish?
16: No. I have staff who are in that age category, and I have older staff, kind of nowhere, no one in between. Mm. But I'm going to say they're not selfish. They're just not really being equipped with the skills at the same age that we were. They're not having to do the same work in households, etc., that we did. We cooked and cleaned and all of that from a very young age.
1: Yeah, that wasn't. I was only talking about this a while ago to somebody. That wasn't even an option. Yeah, I mean, I had to do the washing up after the dinner myself and my sister. Yeah. She would do the dry and I would do the washing. No such thing as washing machines in those days, or dishwashers, right? So I had to clean my bedroom. I had to hoover the floor for my mother. That wasn't an option. That wasn't even, you know, will you do that, Niall? It had to be done. That was the end of it. But nowadays, we almost feel like we're insulting our children by asking them to do these things. Yeah,
16: nearly. That's true. And that's kind of the problem. Okay. And
1: so we're kind of got off on a tangent now. And that's not a bad thing, by the way. That's okay. So the reason we're talking about that is because of the way young people are versus older people. So why are older people saying 80% of them, according to research, are saying they feel discriminated against at some point, either, you know, overlooked for promotion, an interview, the way they're treated generally in society, they feel that there's ageism.
16: I don't know. I'm quite surprised to hear it, to be honest, because again, unless there is a shortage of maybe that high-end work at the moment, or maybe that's part of the problem, and maybe technology is replacing an awful lot of it. So there might be a case that the job supply is not there for that generation in relation to marketing and stuff, because a lot of stuff can be done. AI. And there probably is a higher caliber of graduates coming out of college that have more clued in technology skills. Like, I'm assuming that it's technology based.
1: Okay.
16: And that it's more difficult.
1: So are too many of us older people falling behind in technology?
16: Well, I'm surprised at how quickly I've fallen behind with technology. I was once a little whiz kid in my day when it came to using remote controls and stuff like that. And all of a sudden I find myself, a person in the house is going, oh, God's sake, I can't use
1: it. How do I use this?
16: All of a sudden that's happened. And I kind of go, hold on a minute. I'm noticing a trend here, and your daughters are taking off you and sticking two switches and the whole thing is sorted. It's like, oh no, what happened? But yeah, we do lose a certain element of that spark. I don't know what it is, but I'm not saying everyone does, but we just probably priority.
1: Ah, but you're a damn hand at putting your little clips up on Twitter and YouTube and... You know what I mean? And all those little clips that you put up and those little videos and stuff like that, and your own podcast too. So you're not too far behind. You're doing okay, aren't you?
16: There's a lot more there. So,
1: are you telling me somebody else does that all for you, Elaine? Is that what you're saying?
16: No, I do all, every single bit of that I do it myself. All of my little clips, my recording, my editing, and my...
1: Well, that's more than most people of your age. And I don't mean to make you sound old, but it's more than most people of your age can do. So you really haven't fallen behind.
16: Probably. It's just, yeah, but technology is moving so quick that we are dinosaurs in relation to keeping on top of it. In comparison to, I'm saying, a 19, 20-year-old, they seem to, because they grew up with technology to a much larger extent than we did. I can remember a word processor. I don't know if you know what that was.
1: Yeah.
16: So I learned to type. I finished school, I went to a secretarial course. I learned to type on a physical typewriter.
1: Yeah, so did I. So did I.
16: So that's
1: I had a Remington typewriter.
16: A Remington, you are doing very well. I think there's swings and roundabouts with sport. And so I don't understand why you have a position in your company, why you wouldn't give both old and young a chance to come in an interview and then make your mind up based on experience. It used to be the more experience you had, the more... One more thing that might be coming into play here is that an older person probably won't work for the same money as a younger person. That will work for.
1: That's true too,
16: that
1: isn't
16: could,
1: it? Yeah.
16: That could be an issue, you know, because like...
1: Yeah, the older people, a man of sort of 55 years of age is not used to earning minimum wage, possibly. You know, depending on the job,
16: exactly. Where a younger person living at home with mammy and daddy would be probably happy with 35,000 starting off in a job. It's good income starting off.
1: Yeah.
16: An older person would say, well, hang on a minute, I've all this experience and life skills. Why in the name of God would I work for that?
1: So, but just generally, just before I go to my first caller on this, do you think Ireland is more ageist than other countries? Because when I go away on holidays, usually to Florida for a change, I see places like Walmart and like there's 80-year-olds on the front door going, hi, welcome to Walmart. And there's, 90-year-olds out collecting the trolleys out in the car park and there's 70-year-olds on the tills. There doesn't seem to be, and people will say, oh, that's because they have to work to get money for the healthcare. Not really, no, they actually enjoy it. I was talking to one guy who was 92 and he worked in Publix and he loved working there. They're not as ageist, and also they're better when it comes to disability. There was a lad in a wheelchair collecting the electric wheelchair, collecting all the trolleys. They had a special gadget made for his wheelchair so he could collect the trolleys in the car park. So what I'm saying, they seem to accommodate older people, people who are disabled, more than we do. Are we falling behind them when it comes to ageism?
16: Yeah, could be, but I also hear an awful lot of people who just can't wait to be 65, 66 so they can retire. I think Ireland has a high retiree, they work their whole lives to retire. It's almost
1: you're like, not going to retire, Elaine.
16: I hope never. No, I want.
1: No, I know. That's what I'm saying. So you, I can see you there now in 40 years time. Well, I won't be around, but 40 years time. Hello, welcome to the podcast.
16: The Irish question that never got answered.
1: We're still asking it 40 years later. Yeah, Simon Harris Jr. is in power.
16: I remember your father.
1: Yeah. And as for you, Micheál Martin Jr., I remember your dad as well. Elaine, it's been lovely talking to you. Listen, thank you very much indeed for joining us. All right. Always a good laugh apart from anything else. There you go. Elaine Mullally, by the way, don't forget to check out our podcast. Her and Paul Trevaux and Nick Delahunty and Declan Ganley. I just couldn't remember for a second there. Anyway, let me go to Bernie. Bernie, hi, how are you?
17: Grand night, how are you?
1: Good. Bernie, okay, in relation to ageism, just getting back, you know, you're no spring chicken. Sorry to put it like that to you, Bernie. I'm no spring chicken either. We're no spring chickens. Do you ever find ageism generally in society or in the workplace? Do you ever find ageism?
17: In this society, yes. In workplaces, I've only worked recently. In COVID, I worked in a shop, and it was fine. It was basic wage. I was happy to do it. I was relieving in lunch breaks. The only thing that got me was, you know, this idea that it was working in a shop. You had to be out on the floor, tidy, and even though there was nobody in the shop, I started sitting down because my back was killing me. You know the way if you stand for 3 or 4 hours, your back does be at you. Mm-hmm. And some of the young ones are going, I'm allowed to do that. And I'm going, oh, let them sue me. I don't care. I have to sit down just for a few minutes. And once the young ones kind of saw that, you know, and I spoke to the person and just say, look, I'm not able. And that was fine. But there is a lot of, like I see B&Q are very good for taking people in my age group, my old geriatric, nearly at the next world age group. And they're very, I love going to the person who's a little bit more older looking because they have more idea or wisdom about paints and, you know, paint, how to put a wooden thing together. More than maybe a junior if I ask them. Some of them are lovely, the young lads, but they also run a mile if you ask about the difference between, say, hose A and hose B because they would.
1: Because they have a clue. Yeah.
17: So that's where I find there's a bit of an anomaly. Also, you know, if you go to some of the shops, like say, the likes of Specsavers or somewhere, they have very young people working in there, and they don't have the social skills, or not all of them, but a lot of them don't seem to know when you go to the counter what you're talking about, and they give this air of superiority. And when you question about anything about your visual acuity or your glasses, for instance, they have to run off to some room to find out, where an older, more mature person would understand what you're trying to ask and would kind of lead you in the direction you need to be.
1: So what you're kind of pointing out to me, you believe older people are actually more valuable than younger people when it comes to the workplace?
17: Yeah, depending on the work situation, I'll be honest. That's what I say very specifically.
1: Yeah, I suppose if we're talking about like GameStop, where they're selling computer games or PlayStation games, yeah, that'd be out of your depth. You know, young people are better in those situations.
17: But I don't think that the business is in the business of teaching old ones like me how to turn on the computer, then how to plug it into the wall.
1: Would you know all about PlayStations and Xboxes?
17: Well, I'd hazard a guess. I won't lie to you. The kids have tried and they've
1: okay. I'm going to throw you in the deep end just for the crack here, right? So you've just been given a job in GameStop, which is the main kind of shop that sells all the games for PlayStations and Xbox. And a mother walks in and says, "I want to buy my son a birthday present. What's the best game to buy him at the moment?"
17: Right, I'd just say, hang on a minute, and I'd go online and I'd say, look it up very fast. See, the most popular one.
1: No, you can't go online. That's cheating. You can't just do that. She's looking it straight into your eyes. There's eye contact going on here, Bernie. You can't be looking at your phone.
17: Okay, right. So you asked me, and I'm just going to say, to be perfectly honest, I wouldn't know, but I'd bring it to the system.
1: Have a guess. Name a game. Go on, name a game.
17: Yeah. Me?
1: Yeah.
17: Me, I have no what's the name of the company that came to me. Dragon Force One or something.
1: Dragon Force One. Okay, that's if any of the game inventors are out there, you've now got a new name for a game. I've never heard it before, but it sounds good to me. I'd buy it. Dragon Force One. You could have said Grand Theft Auto, Bernie. I thought everybody had heard that.
17: I have never heard of it. But if you were to go into a business and they were selling tires in a garage, Who would be the one that you'd be going to?
1: I'd be going to the older guy, the older guy.
17: Exactly. Are there something wrong with your car? Would you go to the young lad who'd try to tell you to have to plug it into some system, or the old man is going to go across and
1: the old man.
17: Over to your car?
1: No, you're right, I go to the old man.
17: Yeah, so, but yes, that's frowned upon in society today, and that's what makes me sad. I know in my heart I feel more comfortable talking to an older person who'll take the time to experience. Now, and the other thing about the younger people today, and they're 25, you pick that age, if they had to live through COVID, some of them did their degrees in COVID online, but they haven't actually interacted in the world yet, and they don't have many social skills because they were not through any fault of their own. I'm just saying this: the way the world Ireland was and the world was at the time, they didn't really get a chance. So they learned a lot online, but they haven't got the practical.
1: Yeah, they missed those kind of formative years of socialising, didn't they? They did. Yeah,
17: those formative years have been taken from them, not through any fault of their. And I don't think any company is willing to take time.
1: Well, there is a thing in recruiting at the moment that people who got their leaving cert or college degrees during COVID are not quite the same as people who didn't get it during COVID. They're probably less educated because there were exemptions made, and there were, you know, we took into consideration they weren't in school or colleges at the time, so we weren't as strict on them when examining them. Anyway, we'll stay there, Bernie, for a second. Let me go to Mark. Mark, hi, how are you?
18: Hi, how you doing?
1: Good.
18: I was just listening to your caller there. I think she's very right that the personal touch you get with older people working in a sort of a commercial sort of business is sort of, that's completely gone now, really, you know. Mm.
1: So you're only a spring chicken now, or, you know, you're a young fella, you're 47.
18: Yeah.
1: And you're stuck in a situation where you're kind of long-term unemployed because there's a lack of support for people of your age.
18: Yeah, unfortunately, I lost my job during the recession of the 2009. I had sort of like a career path. So I've sort of been on the sort of Bermuda Triangle since I'm about 30 years of age.
1: Hold on. Let's go back a little bit. So, I thought you only meant for the last couple of years. So you lost your job in 2009?
18: Yeah.
1: And you've been unemployed ever since?
18: Since then, I've only had two short stints in companies, and I wasn't offered a long-term contract. So my career has been completely halted, and
1: What is your? Can I? Yeah. If you don't want me to ask a personal question, what is your career path? What do you do? What's your skill?
18: I was working as a graphic designer for a planning architects company.
1: Okay, and are they the jobs that you're applying for currently, or have you given up applying? Or
18: I'm looking. Well, since technology has sort of evolved, unfortunately, graphic designers now.
1: Well, it has a lot in the last 20 years. Unfortunately, for graphic designers, most of what they do, you can do an AI now for free.
18: Yeah, and there was always the Irish attitude. They never wanted to pay us anyway, and they damn well don't want to.
1: Well, then why don't you work in some other field, Mark? Why don't you just, I don't know, I mean, rather than sitting and doing nothing?
18: No, I've done, just to sort of coincide with the conversation you had with Pat or Tubin about sort of long-term unemployed people, I've done multiple sort of springboard courses and been on community
1: But that's welfare. The last thing you want to be doing. Yeah, but that's the last thing you want to be doing.
18: It is.
1: Yeah.
18: Because effectively, they're monitoring you.
1: But Mark, I'm lost. Maybe it's just me, and please tell me if you think I'm being unfair. And Bernie, you can tell me if I'm being unfair. I'm blown away that somebody can be unemployed for 16 years at a time where we have full employment in the country. I find that mind-blowing. Sorry, Mark. And I'm not having a personal apology. I don't understand it, and I don't see the logic of it. Because I don't know what you get on the dole, 250 quid or whatever it is you get in the dole, or I don't know if you have dependents or whatever. But and you probably get a couple of other benefits or whatever it is as well, I don't know. But surely any job would be better than that.
18: Absolutely. No, like I even applied for my local Tesco in the south side near Donnybrook, and I didn't even get an interview. But that kind of tells me either they're not giving me a shot because of my age,
1: But you were only 30 when you lost. But you're only 30 when you lost your job. I know you're 47
18: now. Yeah, but I'm talking about now.
1: Yeah.
18: You know, I'm talking about the present.
1: Hmm.
18: At 47, it's very difficult to get an interview.
1: That's 18 years unemployed. Sorry, Bernie. Go ahead. Actually, Bernie, don't go ahead. Unfortunately, I've run out of time. I have to take a quick break. I'll be back with you all after this break. With you too, Bernie.
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1: All right, welcome back. Before the break, of course, we're talking to Mark, who's been out of work for 19 years. I was going to come to Bernie then because you obviously wanted to say something in relation to that. Bernie, what is it you're looking to say?
17: I was wondering, what are they saying to you at the interviews? Have they said anything to you? Have they given you any reasons? Do you have anything? You sound very well qualified to me personally now.
18: Yeah, thank you. Well, no, my CV is not really getting past the software technique to actually get in front of a human being.
1: Well, just lie on your CV. That's what I would do.
18: No, there's a massive gap. So what?
1: Yeah, well, lie. I'd fill in the gap. Don't ever send a CV anywhere with a gap in it. Fill it in. Make it up. Say you were self-employed doing a project, working on a project. Make it up.
17: Gardening.
1: Well, make it up.
18: Yeah. So what I'm saying is, it's very difficult to get your foot in the door.
1: Mark, I accept what you're saying. At 47, it must be more difficult than if you were 27. I understand that, right? And you tend to be overlooked. But I just find it difficult to understand how somebody in this country, currently in the economic climate we're in, can be completely without a job for 17 years.
18: Well, unfortunately, I'm one of those 6,000 statistics you read out the other day. You know, and it leaves you in a very sort of sour taste. You know,
1: but are you putting barriers up yourself? I mean, is there a problem?
18: No. I'm applying for, like I said, basic menial sort of customer focused roles that are sort of obviously minimum wage, and you know, I'm not getting an opportunity in terms of an interview. Stuff like that, and that tells me that they are.
1: Well, if you're not getting an opportunity for an interview, and you started this when you were 30, and you're now 47, which is not the oldest in the world, by the way, 47 is still a reasonably young man, and you're not getting any interviews, something tells me there's something very wrong with your CV, because if you're not getting interviews, your CV is the problem, because they haven't even spoken to you.
17: Yeah.
18: Well, this is the thing. Well, then
1: get a professional, Mark, to look at your CV.
18: Yeah, but the supports that are given to me by social welfare in terms of the caseworkers, they looked at my CV and they said, oh, it all looks fine.
1: Well, then they're wrong. Because if you're telling me in 17 years you're not getting any interviews and the social welfare are telling you your CV looks great, they're wrong. Because if you're not getting applying for jobs and you're genuinely applying and you're not getting interviews, there's something wrong with your CV.
18: Yeah, it's... So
1: get rid of the gaps, Mark. You got to get rid of the gaps on your CV because that's not going to do any good. Mark, stay there for a second. Owen, hi. How are you?
3: Hey, Niall, how's it going, boy? I'm very good, and I'm 58, and I'm recently unemployed and doing a career change.
1: Yeah. Oh, you told me that. Yeah, you were telling me that the other day, actually. Yeah.
3: So I'm applying for good jobs because I left a good job. Hmm. Right. So I'm
1: and if you hold down any hope, listen to Mark. God, say 17 years unemployed.
3: Well, I accidentally applied for a very ordinary job during the week, and the interview and driving test was yesterday, and I got it. I hadn't even left, and they were offering me the job.
1: Congratulations, right?
3: But it turned out it wasn't a job.
1: Oh.
3: It was an opportunity to be self-employed with no sick pay, no holiday pay,
1: right?
3: No benefit.
1: Okay, so what they were looking for was you to do it under subcontract so they didn't have to pay any employer's PRSI or give you any rights.
3: All that, right?
1: Yeah, they call that the bogus self-employed, but go on. Yeah.
3: What they were doing was they were looking over my shoulder, even though I was the only one who passed the driving test for school. They were looking over their shoulder at the younger Irish people and the younger New Irish, and they were thinking, it'd be easier to manipulate them and get more work out of them for less money.
1: Have you any advice, by the way? You're not in the game of looking for a job too long, so you've been working a lot. Any advice for Mark here, who hasn't worked since 2009?
3: CV's the problem. CV's the problem there, without a shadow of a doubt. Like, even if you, even by just by coincidence, you'd end up with something, but you'd have to leave behind the graphic design because there's too many kids coming out and they'll work for nothing now.
1: If somebody said to me, I'm living in the middle of Roscommon and I can't get a job, I could kind of understand. Is it difficult to travel? Yeah, but Mark is in Dublin, I assume, when he mentioned a few minutes ago he was in Dublin. So
3: When I was in Dublin last, even walking down O'Connell Street, I saw ads up in windows looking for people. You know, and it's easier to get a job when you're in a job.
1: Mark, I did say to somebody the other day, they were saying, oh, it's all complicated. You have to go on to Lion and Indeed.com and all these places nowadays, mm-hmm. Simply Jobs or whatever. And I said, no, I said, look, forget about all that. Go old school. Write out a good CV. Make sure it's a good CV. Put your CV, Mark, into ChatGPT and ask ChatGPT, is it a good CV? It'll tell you and it'll rewrite it for you.
18: Right.
1: If it's not. Okay.
18: I have used ChatGPT.
1: Okay. It'll rewrite it. Ask it to fill in the gaps and make stuff up. It will do that for you too. Now, drop your CV, literally go to the local shopping center, wherever you are, and drop it into every mm-hmm. single shop and hand it to the manager and say, listen, if you're looking for someone, I'm available. I'm a good worker. I'll leave that with you. Thank you very much. And leave
3: there's
1: it with us. Yeah, go into every single shop, every single garage,
3: stuck,
1: everywhere.
3: I'll be here in an hour.
18: Thank you.
3: If you're stuck, I'll be here in an hour and you're bound to get a call. And there's nothing wrong with that. Indeed, Niall. Mm. I've been getting replies to my profile on the Indeed, but the money is not good.
1: Yeah.
3: And
1: it's easier to get a job when you have a job. And it's certainly certainly better than 250 quid on the dole.
3: Better for your emotional and mental health.
1: But your mental health must be through the floor. You know,
18: there's a lot of sort of domestic stuff as well that goes on behind the scenes. Like if you're living at home with an elderly parent and you don't have your own space, and you know, you have to deal with all that stuff, and then there's rows of why you haven't gotten a job and all that kind of stuff.
1: Absolutely. You know, it's not good for your health, Mark.
18: Causes friction.
1: Yeah.
3: Yeah, or if half your dole, that's a terrible situation to be in. Or if you need medicine, or you go to a doctor, or you need new glasses, and it wipes out financially.
18: I don't qualify for a medical card. I had to see a doctor recently, and I paid €75 for the
1: that's a third of your dole.
18: An antibiotic.
3: That's so depressing.
1: Yeah, unfortunately, if you're unemployed, you can't afford to be sick.
3: It's cheaper to die, Niall.
1: I mean, Mark, it would be easier. And I know there's listeners thinking, Niall, why aren't you giving out more to this fella? And I do feel sorry for you. But it's hard for me not to give out to you as well and say, like your elderly parent, maybe, at 17 years unemployed, that you're doing something wrong, Mark, if you haven't got a job. Because you literally can't walk down the street as Owen's head and you'd be offered a job in this country. Everybody's looking for people. They just can't get staff. We're importing people just to get staff these days. So there has to be something for you, Mark.
3: And now
18: that sort of argument annoys me a bit because, you know, they say we need all these ex-workers for the health system. The health system was still shit 25 years ago
1: The health system has been shit since I started working on radio. But I'm not going to deny that. In fairness, it has got worse, Mark, as the population has increased. There was a time you could ring your GP and get an appointment that day. Now you have to make an appointment for 2 weeks ahead. So, you know, the healthcare system has got worse. And there's no doubt about that.
18: I'm
3: trying to get something signed now at the moment.
1: I saw that, Owen, by the way. They passed it on to me, the message you sent in.
3: If you want to do a program.
1: Yeah, I'll cover that separately. And I know it's about your daughter has a disability and trying to get housing.
3: Definitely say, Niall, that with employers at the moment, they're not trying to retain staff. Because the longer you're there, the more likely you are to look for a wage increase. They're much happier to push you, leave you go after a year when they won't give you the wage increase and hire somebody new in.
1: Hold on a second, because I've got to stick for time. Mark, stay there for a second. I'll stay there as well.
18: No problem.
1: Yeah, I want to go to Gladys, stay with me. I need just to go to Dave. Dave, how you doing?
6: What's crack, Niall? Hey, Niall, do you know if I ring my doctors, I can get a same-day appointment? Just wanted another reason why living down the country is better than living in Dublin.
1: Oh, okay.
6: Just wanted to throw that in there.
1: Yeah, you throw that in there. Because if I want to ring my doctor, I have to ring him and say, listen, I'm planning on breaking my leg next Wednesday. Is there any chance I get an appointment? listen, Dave, firstly, in relation to Mark, he believes his ageism, and he believes his age is part of the problem. He's unemployed 17 years.
6: Yeah,
3: it's greed.
1: Hang on. Sorry, Dave. Right. Go ahead.
6: I feel bad for Mark, to be honest with you. But look, I suppose it depends. It depends on what you're in. You know what I mean? Like, obviously, like, if I was building a house, I would probably hire a 25-year-old block layer before I'd hire a 50-year-old block layer. You know, just because he's young and spry and his back probably isn't as fucked up as the 50-year-old is. But then again, if I'm getting stonework done, I'm more likely to hire a 50-year-old stonemason or a 25-year-old stonemason, because the 50-year-old guy has a lot more experience, you know, in that particular type of craft. So I feel like it very much, like, it does. It varies, like, in whatever kind of work that you do. I mean, there's a guy that works for me. He's 71. Yeah, he's 71. He's been retired the last 6 years, 5 years. And he's still working away.

0: contract, and if you ever even attempted to you know, like, to push the contracts, change their working conditions, the unions will come at you with the knives out, you know. But they were very much from a time where the company was like, we value your employment, we value the work you do. From then on, it was just like, you're only stacking shells, you're just another number, you know, fuck off. And I can see a lot of places will be like, do I really need this guy here? Because if I have to let him go, I pay redundancy. I just get a young lad in, use and abuse him, get rid of him, and it's just, it becomes a revolving door.
1: Mm-hmm. Okay, in relation
2: very valid
1: to
2: point.
1: Yeah, in relation to what Mark is saying, you know, that he's 47, he believes he's not even getting an interview because of his age. Do you think it's his age?
0: Oh, I well believe that. 100%. Yeah. But definitely.
1: Yeah, but he's been at this for 19 years trying to get a job. Surely 15 years ago wasn't his age.
0: I don't know. Look, I don't know Mark's circumstances. I'm not gonna comment on the guy's life because not working for that long.
1: No, I'm not asking to judge him. But there's something wrong. I mean, Mark,
0: a few days ago judging people.
1: Yeah, Mark knows that. Look, I mean, Mark's not thick. He knows there's something wrong. There's something he's not doing right, or something. There's something at play here. To the very fact that he doesn't want to be unemployed, but he's unemployed for the last, you know, 17, 19 years.
0: No, I do.
1: Years.
0: I will believe that.
2: Too long.
1: Too long.
0: Look,
1: thanks,
0: I mean, look, I don't want to work in the shithole I'm working in. Well, this place won't be open in 10 years anyway. Well, I don't want to be working here much, much longer myself, because I'm also very well aware of, like, I'm 39 next week. I need to find something that I can get into and hopefully stay there until retirement age, because the older you get, it does get harder. It does.
1: If you lost your, you're not far off. Well, I was going to say, I'm not far. You're 10 years away from Mark's age. If you lost your job tomorrow, now you're obviously in a smaller town, right? But if you lost your job tomorrow, do you think you'd get another job handy enough?
0: Well, obviously, due to my circumstances, I probably wouldn't. But say if all that was aside and I had childcare, I could. Like, you could definitely get a job, but it's not going to be like a career, or it's not going to be something where you're going to be getting the gold-plated watch at the end of it. It'd be a string of shit job after shit job after shit job after shit job. You know, because companies, like, another thing as well is, like, they're obviously going to hire younger people, because younger people haven't been in the workforce for as long as we have. The younger people don't really understand their work. You know, you give an 18-year-old 450 euros a week. He's like, oh, I'm in the fucking money here. You offer that to someone my age, and you're looking at you going, are you for fucking real? You know, the older you get, the more you realize that the more value your labor has.
1: Okay, is that a driving force for you as well, Mark? You know, when you're looking for jobs, that, you know, you're not going to work for 300 quid, like.
2: Well, there is that, but I also have just thought of, I've also applied on the public jobs, public sector roles.
1: Okay.
2: And basically what they do is they score you on your past experience, knowledge, and accreditation with college, etc., etc. And so you could be on the waiting list to just get an administration job with a sort of public duty job for years and never get a look in at an interview.
1: Yeah, I'm not encouraging people to lie, by the way, because lying is not a good thing. But when you're going for a job, we all did it. Make stuff up on your CV. Because I can tell you, Mark...
2: Times were better back then, my friend.
1: I know. But Mark, if you're going to places with a CV with a gap of 19 years on it, you're doomed from the start. Do you understand what I'm saying?
2: Very true.
1: You're absolutely doomed. If I was an employer and somebody handed me a CV and I had 10 people looking for the job... And somebody has a gap of 19 years and he has, I'm going to say, I'll be hiring him. So that's immediate red flag. So you need to make stuff up. You could say you were self-employed, doing this, that, the other, working on a project.
0: You interned on the Niall Boylan show.
1: You were interning on the Niall Boylan show.
2: I was his marketing man for his campaign and elections.
1: You were the marketing man for my campaign and my elections. You didn't do a very good job. You were on OnlyFans. Thanks, Dave. Okay, well, stay there. Let me just, before I go to Gladys, let me just bring Jason in. Sorry, Gladys, for keeping you. I do apologise. I know you're going to kill me. Sorry, go ahead, Jason.
3: Hello, good afternoon.
1: Okay, Jason, getting back to the ages, and Mark thinks it's because of his age that he's finding it difficult to get a job.
3: I think it's just too long. I think he's just been out too long. That's it, you know.
1: It becomes habitual when you're out that long,
3: you had a fella on years ago. Was he celebrating his 20 years on a dollar?
1: 25 years. He was having a party in a hotel.
3: Having a big party for it.
1: Yeah.

0: You know, and unfortunately, that's what we're up against. There is people out there, they look at that and say, "Sonny, mate, you've been out way too long. How many full employment that we had? How come you haven't had a job?" We all don't know the circumstances. As an employer, it depends on what you're looking for. Mm-hmm. Me personally, in the Lymore, we'd be more into fellas that wouldn't be taking time off, wouldn't be coming hungover. You know, when your family's young, it takes a lot of unnecessary time off, unexpected time as well. Just with kids and all getting sick. But it is creeping in ages, you can see it. Mm. But that's because the workplace is full of cheap labour. As that, who was it, Dave? That said,
1: Dave said it, yeah.
0: You can manipulate young people, real easy.
1: And do you think you've been discriminated against as you've got older?
0: No.
1: I'm not saying you're old, Jason. But
0: no, I'm 50. I'm 50 this year, but no, I've never been out of work.
1: Are you 50? I didn't know you were 50.
0: I was 50 in February, just gone.
1: Okay, I only thought you were in your 40s. There you go.
0: I know, I see. That's how I look young. That's why I never get
1: it. That's not what I was going to say. I just thought you were in your 40s. I didn't say we looked young.
0: I've never been to an interview in my life, so I wouldn't know. I've always just had a job. You know, that way, I always just went from one job. I said, "Ring me up, I'd walk here. Will you come work for me?"
1: I'm trying to remember now that you've said that. Have I ever been for an interview in my life?
0: No, I've never. Never.
1: I don't think I have.
0: No, never. Never had to work for myself when I stopped working for me that. And then when that went, so I knew that many people. I had that good of a record. I just got walk. You know, the type of way.
1: Oh, yeah. I did. I'm lying. I went to one interview. My father organised it. I wanted to be a DJ. And he wanted me to work in Dublin Airport in a 9-to-5 job because that's what real men did. And he organised an interview because two of his mates were in the interview panel, right? And he says, "When you go in there, I have it all sorted out. It's boxed off. All you have to say when they ask you, do you have a driver's license?" I was only 19 at the time. "When they ask you, have a driver's license, just say you have." Okay. I didn't want the job. I dreaded working, the idea of working 9-to-5 in Dublin Airport. I wanted to be a DJ. Anyway.
0: So you told the truth.
1: So I went in, your man says, "Do you have a driver's license?" I said, "No." Oh. Mommy, I went mad. Oh, he went crazy. I think that was the only interview I ever had. Yeah, and I purposely made a bollocks of it.
0: Well, the way things are gone, these companies.
1: Yeah.
0: Sorry, these companies only want young, trendy people, these computer companies. You know the way, but I wouldn't work in them places.
1: Yeah, I know the computer places want trendy young people, but there's not all computer places. Sorry, Mark, I'm trying to say something there. Go ahead, Mark.
2: Yeah, no, I just want to say thank you very much for covering these topics, and hopefully you'll sort of do more on the sort of, you know, people that are gaming the system for social welfare payments, etc. Just keep, you know, these sort of topics are really relevant that aren't being discussed on mainstream media, as we know, is completely bought. So if you keep pushing ahead with these sort of topics, I think you're doing a really good thing.
1: Yeah, and Mark, I wish you well, by the way. I hope you get a job. As I said, look at your CV is probably the main issue here. If you're not getting any interviews and it's 19 years, there's a problem with your CV because you're not even getting face-to-face with people. So there's a problem with your CV and you need to rectify it. Mark, lovely talking to you, and I do wish you well, and I hope you get a job soon. I really do. Sorry, I'm pushed for time, lads. I do apologise, Jason and Dave. Let me go to Gladys. Gladys, hi, how are you?
3: Hi, Nan. How are you doing?
1: Good. Okay, sorry for keeping you so long, Gladys. I do apologise. Okay.
4: Let him have it, Gladys.
1: There's a bit of a thing between you and Gladys here, and I'm a bit concerned about it, Dave.
3: Oh, yes, please, we're broadcasting live.
1: You two flirting on the air on a regular basis.
3: Flirting on all red.
1: So,
3: oh, that's sunburn. Oh, sorry.
1: Yeah, yeah. Sunburn. So, Gladys, do you find people are ageist against you?
3: I think this is a conversation that has been going on for years. It's not new. We are an ageist society, and everything is ageism. It's actually quite annoying because, you know, in years, so when I was brought up, it was the wiser older person. And that didn't mean that every older person was wise, but there was experience meant something. You know, and that poor guy, do you know what I was just thinking when he was talking there? And he would seriously need to fill it, you know, redo a CV and fill in the gap that he's retraining.
1: Oh, Mark, I think he's still there. Yeah, go on. What do you want to say to him?
3: I think sometimes, people, hiya. I'm just thinking, you know, sometimes, I'm not talking about you, Mark, particularly, but just in general, you know, that's been my experience, that some people really aren't great at interviews. You know, they've got all of the knowledge.
1: But they're a bit nervous,
3: But they're nervous and they don't know how to partake. You get some yoke comes in, and they're all about themselves, and you waffle, and you name it, and they'd sell oil to the Arabs. but they can't do the job.
1: Yeah, some people don't have and that same self-confidence. Yeah.
3: No. And that can be, and if you've been out of the workforce for a long time, you have no confidence. Most people have no confidence. If it's a choice, your choice to be out of the workforce, well, plenty of confidence, you know. But if you really want the job and you just, and you lose that ability, you lose the sense of self when you've been knocked back so far. And I absolutely believe now you should cut that, you know, fill up that gap with cement or whatever. But he's going to have a problem with ageism. Because we live in a world in Ireland now, and has been thus for as long as I've been around, that ageism is everything.
1: Is it worse in Ireland than it is in somewhere like America, for example?
3: Well, no, I think Americans are much more broad-minded in that regard.
1: I would agree.
3: You know, and no, Ireland, like, you know, if you're 40, you know,
1: you're over the hill, like.
3: You know, you're just over the hill.
1: Yeah, Dave is approaching that now, yeah.
3: Oh, well, no, Dave, seriously, you know what I mean? You want to get whatever you need to get done, get it done now before you hit 40.
1: Yep.
3: Get it all in, like,
1: Sorry, Dave.
4: Full on fucking, should we just go full on fucking Logan's Run altogether once you hit 30? Pop your cards. But you know what, I'm actually
1: No,
4: really
1: I
4: like
1: remember Logan's Run, yeah, but go on, sorry, go on.
4: Fucking great movie. But you know what, though, but it's not even just elderly people like yourself, Niall.
1: Jesus.
3: Oh, gosh.
4: This year in particular, even for younger people, like for a lot of places don't seem to want to hire teenagers anymore. Now, I don't know, maybe for those of you who live in civilization, it's different. But I've noticed with my own young lad and even a lot of his friends, unless you are working for somebody who you knew or a family member or something like that, a lot of them couldn't find jobs. They couldn't get jobs in restaurants, couldn't get jobs in shops. I don't know, there seems to be this perception out there nowadays that all teenagers are lazy or whatever, but I've even noticed that. Like, it seems to be up to, like, from 18 onwards, you're fine. Up to that, though, no. Like, me and most of my friends worked on building sites as teenagers.
1: Sure, they were the days, I suppose, Dave, when everybody would work whenever they could get a job. Anyway, unfortunately, I've run right out of time. Thank you very much, Dave, for getting involved. I'll be back with you after this short break.
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11: 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An Cador Elica might do humming away at Manic Monday Lena Bangles, a Tusla Shockton Gnoach, his Fader Buikas Agawal, the Prince. The Awanger Hugshay Mask on Den Scud, the Funk, Rock Joel, Pop Joel, R&B, August New Wave doing, along with unparalleled guitar solos. A chumse Auron freshen de gach bleary eyed fusty. A vinig sul nach chucky dera reeve le shindonach. Deshig na bangles aim are a gage shingle on the Dara album Different Light. August Galua, grab she gaji on Dara Hodge de Kartika. A knir of Aderlo on Tauron Raha. A vi give a hain a yeber don a hodge. Arnoi on Tauron Kiss, le prince of Yam. Rudavi fair all to galore stoka. That's Crack August Kjoller, Ireland's classic hits radio. 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
14: A very good night from the newsroom. I'm Daniel Pitcher. Two Gardaí have been taken to hospital after becoming unwell while on duty in County Offaly. The officers fell ill while processing vape products seized during an ongoing investigation at Edenderry Garda station today. The station remains closed as precaution. Policing services in the area will be provided from Tullamore Garda station while further examinations take place tomorrow. Well, Gardaí are investigating a fatal road collision in County Kilkenny. A pedestrian, a man in his 30s, died after being hit by a van near Freshford this morning. The driver of the van, though, wasn't injured. Anyone with information is being urged to contact Gardaí. Four teenagers have been charged following a public order incident in County Cavan. The arrest relates to disorder in Virginia yesterday. The juveniles are due before the children's court tomorrow morning, and investigations are ongoing. An attempt is being made to break the deadlock in the criminal legal aid dispute. Justice Minister Jim O'Callaghan says he'll meet with the Law Society after describing the latest escalation by solicitors as deeply regrettable. Criminal defence solicitors are due to begin a two-day work stoppage at the Criminal Courts of Justice tomorrow in protest at a new flat fee payment system. Owen O'Sullivan, partner and criminal defence solicitor, says that they've withdrawn their services for the last number of weeks.
15: We haven't been engaging with Garda stations and we haven't been dealing with the vast majority of cases, say for custody cases to date. And that's very much on foot of this fundamental and unilateral imposition of this flawed system for criminal legal aid being imposed on us by the Department of Justice.
14: And the US and Saudi Arabia have signed a landmark agreement on peaceful nuclear cooperation, paving the way for a long-term partnership on civilian nuclear energy. The deal, which still needs approval from Congress, could allow Saudi Arabia to develop uranium enrichment capabilities, raising concerns among some lawmakers. US officials insist the agreement meets the highest safety standards and will strengthen economic ties between the two countries. And that's your news for now.
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16: Dry for most with clear spells at first tonight. Cloudier conditions will gradually spread southwards over the country overnight. Lowest temperatures of 10 to 14 degrees. 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
1: All right, I apologise and welcome back. Thank you, Jackie, for waiting for me there. All right, so just coming back to you on that. Okay, so Ukrainian supports, the suggestion is they will reduce it from 600 to 400 and then get rid of it completely next March in 2027. But the government, of course, are now challenged by the opposition parties. They say, oh, you can't do this. So, where do we go?
4: But the government know that that's going to happen, and you know, they kind of all work hand in hand in ways as well. So The thing is, firstly, the tax in CT and all that should be completely back to a level playing field.
1: Okay, let's just clarify what goes on there, because people talk about that all the time. Okay, so if you have a Ukrainian car in Ireland, normally if you have a foreign car in Ireland, you have 6 months in that country to re-register the car. If you stay more than 6 months, you must re-register the car. Now, Ukrainians have an exemption because obviously they have temporary protection, but they must apply for that exemption. They have an exemption, and they also have an exemption on car tax, but again, they must apply for that. And they also have an exemption on an NCT, but again, they must fill out forms and what have you for that as well. Allegedly, they're supposed to fill out forms. I don't know whether they do or not.
4: So, but yes, I see locals that would be from that neck of the woods and driving around in cars that I couldn't probably afford. And the windscreen is the cleanest windscreen I've ever seen, and they're here for the last 2-3 years, whatever. So, I don't know. To me, that's the first thing. It should be brought to a level playing field. Now, if you take the amount of people that had to sit down and look at the SUSE grant tips for their kids to try and put through college and stuff like that, they don't have to do that either. You know, it's put more or less straight in. So, firstly, it needs to be, as I say, a level playing field. What we have to do, they should have to do, because these people are going on holidays. Well, a lot of them are going on holidays, going back to Ukraine, you know, to have their pets being paid for.
1: I don't know whether they still pay for the pets, but yeah, up to 2022, they were doing that, yeah. Yeah.
4: Yeah. So, okay, you get on to the payments. Like, surely at this stage, they would be working. And a lot of these people that came had businesses and the whole lot over there and are working from home, you know, online with their business. So is there a way of means testing
1: now? Well, I thought that's what we should have done from the start. We didn't even do any security checks. We didn't. They could have been anybody. They could have been murderers, killers. It didn't matter, because Micheál Martin was asked on BBC News, were we going to do any security checks? And he said we wouldn't have the administration to be able to do that in such a short period of time with so many people. So we didn't care who we let in. Now we have a situation where there are thousands of people claiming these payments. And the opposition argument is that when you're getting a payment that helps, say, with your rent or whatever it is, and all of a sudden it's taken away, it makes life difficult for you. But my argument is, I'm sorry, but what do you want? Just keep paying it forever?
4: Sure, we have to pay for everything. We don't get anything.
1: Saying. Yeah, you don't. You're not getting 400 quid a month or 600 quid a month currently, actually, from the state towards your rent. Is somebody giving you 600 quid? I want to know about it.
4: No.
1: And it's not even means tested.
4: No. And the other side of this is that, okay, say if they take that money away, but who are they giving that money to next, though? You know, is it a case that they're going, right, now we need to balance the books here because we have all these Somalians, Nigerians, whatever, coming in, so we need to have more money for that. So let's kind of look at the Ukrainians and get rid of this one, this side, and look at bringing in more and having to balance the books. So is that what's going on, I wonder?
1: Mm. I have no idea, by the way, why the rate of unemployment seems to be quite high. Now, there is obviously problems there, you know, in relation to, we can't consider, like, well, I gave the statistics there earlier on in relation to unemployment at the moment. So the 84,739 beneficiaries of temporary protection currently in the country, right? So that's how many people are here, Ukrainians. At one stage it was 120, but a lot of them went back. Obviously felt it was safe enough to do so. Out of that, 31,000 have recorded earnings. Now, the figures are sketchy from the government. They won't give you figures, right? This is CSO. Okay, so we don't know how many people are actually unemployed, but it says 31,000 recorded earnings. Now, that could mean they had a job for a week. It could mean they're in a part-time job. It could mean they're in a good job. I don't know. But that's still only half. Now, out of the other half, I suppose you will have pensioners, students, disabled people. Whatever way you look at it, the unemployment rate, which is currently 5% nationally, the unemployment rate for Ukrainians is disproportionately high, very high. They're not getting jobs.
4: Why can't they have this data to hand? And with all our data centres and all our storage and all this stuff, and the Ireland being one of the techno countries in Europe, how come when you go looking at stuff like this, it's not there?
1: Mm.
4: Suddenly, oh no, we don't do that. Well, why not? Like, this is very important. Like,
1: Well, you only give them, you only need to know basis, Jackie. You should know that by now. Okay, do you have any level of sympathy at all for people who will find themselves, and there's no doubt there are Ukrainians who are going to find themselves in a difficult situation when that money is taken away. Do you have any sympathy?
4: Yeah, I do. I 100%. And I don't think anyone could be that kind of...
1: heartless.
4: I would just say, yeah, or cold, you know, because there's certainly families here, you know, kind of women that were their husbands were fighting or was a soldier or whatever, and they're trying to live over here as well. But then I look, you know, I look around and I see the amount of single parent families who are trying to make ends meet here, and they do not get the supports.
1: Yeah, they don't get the $600. Yeah.
4: No, they don't. And so that's why if this was a level playing field, that whatever the Ukrainians got, Irish people got, or vice versa.
1: Okay.
4: But then, you know, that's where it should be. Not this thing of prioritizing someone else.
1: Okay, well, unfortunately, I have to get to people very quickly. Thank you, Jackie, for your contribution. Appreciate it. Brian, hi, how are you?
17: Not bad, yourself.
1: Good. Brian, there you go. Jackie does have a level of sympathy, but hey, it can't go on forever.
17: No, it can't. You know, especially as I said, you know, the Irish people struggling to pay their bills, you know, and that kind of stuff. Mm. You know,
1: being very heartless here today? Or is that a problem?
17: Well, I just think it has to come to a stage where that's the end. Look at the money. It is costing the taxpayer. I mean, not to mention Zelensky's little bagging bowl.
1: Oh, you know what I mean? His hand out every time he appears on our shores. Yeah,
17: exactly. And that's it. You know, I mean, you have to get to a stage where it's called a halt. Or put them on a level playing field like the rest of us. Like, I mean, they're getting medical cards for sport. We have to go through a hoop to get one. You know what I mean? And that's
1: yeah, yeah. I think when they came here first, everyone was given a medical card. And there was no means testing for that.
17: Yeah, and that was it. We have to go through hoops. You know, I remember a year ago applying for a medical card, and I eventually got it. But they kept asking me, for at the time a P60.
1: Yeah, but you're officially impaired. You know what I mean? Yeah, I mean you should get one. Yeah. You know what I mean?
17: Yeah, I know, and I know what you mean.
1: But you have a disability.
17: I mean, I know what you mean. But that wasn't. Yeah, I know, but it wasn't straightforward. Like, I mean, even at the time, they still look for that kind of stuff.
1: Yeah.
17: Like, I mean, even though I'm visually impaired, there's some stuff.
1: I know people in Ireland who have cancer, terminal cancer, and they can't get a medical card.
17: Yeah, and that's ridiculous.
1: Oh, yeah, it is ridiculous.
17: You know, and that is ridiculous. You know what I mean? And the amount of what the medication is costing them and everything else, you know, and that kind of stuff. It's ridiculous.
1: I mean, it shouldn't. Look, I don't care what you're in Ireland. I personally believe, by the way, healthcare should be free.
17: I believe so too.
1: Yeah, and I think the only thing you should be charged, and I've always agreed with, say, with a GP or an emergency service, you know, in a hospital, is maybe a small 5 or 10 euro administration fee to stop people time wasting.
17: I agree with that. And there's another thing. See the way a lot of dentists are up to now with the medical card scheme as well.
1: Dental care should be. I mean, if you need a root canal, it should be free. We shouldn't have to pay $1,800 for a fucking root canal. I mean, if you're in pain, you're in pain.
17: Yeah, exactly. I mean, a couple of months ago, I had to get an extraction done, and it was a surgical removal, and it was £250.
1: I know. Yeah, it's mad.
17: It's absolutely crazy.
1: Yeah. Okay. So, Brian, you do feel a little bit sorry, but no, they have to be all removed. These supports have to go.
17: Yeah. Exactly.
1: Okay. Thanks for that, Brian. Let me go to Angela. Angela, hi. How are you?
18: Good, how are you?
1: Good, Angela. So, is there any level...
18: When it's a serious topic, I won't do it.
1: Yeah, don't do it. Okay, so, is there any part of you at all that kind of goes, oh, that'll be sad to get rid of those supports?
18: Well, the genuine ones who are over here because their houses are genuinely bombed, or they've come from a war-torn area, you know, not the ones who arrived over here with their big Porsches and their big, you know, cars and... who were able to buy houses here with cash and everything. No.
1: I don't know if nobody's buying a house with cash.
18: Yes, they are.
1: I often wonder this. I've heard people saying this story before, not just about Ukrainian people, but different people in society. It's very difficult nowadays to spend a huge amount of cash without the guards being at your door the following day, wondering where the cash came from. There's no estate agent, well, for example, or solicitor's office is going to accept, you know, when you say a house, which is like 300,000 or 400,000 in cash in a briefcase.
18: Try going more than that. Try 580,000.
1: In cash. So how does that get explained? I'm lost. Is this an urban myth? Is it a real story?
18: No, it's not.
1: Is it?
18: No.
1: But how do you? Because if I went into an estate agent tomorrow to buy a house and say I want that house there, that's lovely. Yeah, I'll take that. Here you go. Here's the money in a Haldol bag with, you know, 580,000. They won't accept it. And if they did, they're crooks.
18: From a bank in the Ukraine.
1: Okay, so it's a bank. It's not physical cash.
18: No, but they that's cash. You're not going for a mortgage.
1: No. Angela, don't use the word cash if it's not cash. From a bank in Ukraine, it's from a bank account. It's money that has gone through a bank account. Okay.
18: No, Niall. If you're buying a house for cash, it's cash out of a bank. No.
1: Cash to me is a bag full of paper money. That's cash, which under Irish laws now is kind of illegal.
18: Estate agent lingo. So if you're buying it for cash, it means you don't need to get approval for a loan. You don't know.
1: Yeah, but hold on. I could go out and buy a house if I happen to have £580,000 in my bank account and I was saving all my life. There's no big deal in buying a house.
18: What are you doing if you have 580 cash, right?
1: Mm.
18: And coming over to a country.
1: Oh, no, I know where you're going.
18: And claiming benefits.
1: No, you shouldn't be. You shouldn't get any benefits. If you have 580,000 cash.
18: What I'm talking about.
1: Cash, as you call it.
18: That is what I'm talking about.
1: There's not cash, Angela.
18: Well, that's what they call it. Okay, get with the lingo. That's what they call it.
1: That's the lingo.
18: Yeah. So, but no, I don't agree with that. But the genuine families over here that are working. Now, everyone that's working, they're all getting handouts as well. I don't agree with that. I don't. Those handouts got to go, right? But if you want to stay in this country and live in this country and work in this country, that's fine. The rest of them, no. You know, you've got to go back to the end of the
1: queue. Do you agree with all the extra supports that are given to Ukrainians currently at the moment, including medical cards and stuff?
18: Should they
1: all
18: not.
1: Cut. Gone.
18: Cut. Absolutely. Cut.
1: Mm.
18: Gone. Like, that's what I think. There's one or two things that I would actually like to query as well, is if you are renting a house from a landlord, okay, and you are working, and you're getting, like, because they get, what was it, 800 a room? Now it's 600 a room.
1: Yeah, it's going down to 400 in September. So the government are saying, although this is what the argument is all about in the Dáil yesterday. Go on.
18: Yeah. So what happens now to the renters who can't afford that? Do they get kicked out because there's now this new legislation of 6.5 years?
1: Oh, I see.
18: Isn't that very interesting? Well, the
1: legislation doesn't cover people who don't pay the rent.
18: No, it doesn't. Well, how long will it take to get them out of the house?
1: Oh, well, that's a problem. Yeah. That's a problem.
18: You know? That's where I would have a problem, you know. And
1: yeah, well, and by the way, the Ukrainians were all protesting there about 2 weeks ago outside government buildings, or last week, whenever it was, you know, saying, demanding they keep these supports. And I'm saying, maybe I'm wrong to think this. And tell me if you think I'm wrong. There's some cheek, you know what I mean?
18: Oh God, no!
1: Given them money for 4 years, and over and above what Irish people get, Irish taxpaying citizens, what they get. And they hear they are whining because it's going to be taken away.
18: And they're getting more. No, I don't agree with that. Like, okay, I do know somebody in property management who, at the moment, he manages the Ukrainian site, right? So I think it's Tuesday they all got their letters that they're out in 3 months.
1: The money's been reduced, you mean?
18: Yes. Yeah. Well, no, they're closing. A lot of the hotels are going, no, we're done. Oh, yeah. Oh, this isn't just a thing of you have to, you know, you have to go home.
1: Yeah, you have to paddle. You have to paddle your own canoe, essentially, now. Yeah.
18: That's it. You're out of the hotel. You're out of the centre. You're out of everywhere. And you have to find your own place. And that's why the government were offering the money for them to go home. Now, at the start, they were offering 25 grand per head.
1: That's ridiculous. I didn't hear that story. Well, I know there was an offer of money. I think you might have been talking. I think it was 10. No, was it 10 grand per family? And I think it was 1 or 2 grand per individual or something.
18: No. At the start, they wanted to do 25,000 per head. So if you had a family of six, 150 grand to get them out of the country.
1: I don't think that's too.
4: I don't.
18: Yeah. But Jesus Christ, I love the way you say you don't know it's true when I get, you know what I can do? I can have you talk to that person that I know in property management, right? Because he'll get you up on all of this.
1: Yeah.
18: So then they lowered it. And sure, they were all jumping on the bandwagon when it was that much. And then they kind of went, no, because they forgot about the families. You know, that it was like a single person or a couple, but then they forgot about the kids and they forgot. That's why I'm saying this was all...
1: Okay. I'm looking here online. Okay, so this is the story in relation to a program for Ukrainians to voluntarily return to Ukraine. The figures being mentioned in reports come from the existing scheme from asylum applications and other eligible voluntary returns, which also applies to Ukrainian people. It's 2,500 per person or a maximum of 10,000 per family.
18: Yeah, they dropped it.
1: Well, I don't know about the original figure. Okay, well, we're going off on a bit of a tangent. Hang on, let me go to Owen. Owen, hi.
19: Hi, Niall. How's it going, boy? Hope you're well.
1: I'm good, Owen. In relation to these figures, I'm going off on a tangent myself now. Okay, Ukrainians and the supports being given to them. Is it time to cut them, or is that a sad day for Ireland that we abandon people?
19: No, it's after 4 years living in the country, at a time of unprecedented economic prosperity, people should have their stuff together now. There's a good lash of work out there. They've been very attractive to landlords for a long time, so they're in accommodation, and it's time for them to step up. It's absolutely ridiculous that we have people coming into the country and they're more equal or more entitled than the people who are paying tax here for years. And I'll give you two simple examples of it. They were both on the newspaper in the last few days. There is a Palestinian taxi driver coming out on Dublin Airport and he had €120,000 in cash in his bag. There is another Palestinian up in Longford. He's running a vape shop and he bought a house for cash, in cash, and is currently on bail. They found a pile of drugs inside in his vape shop. And the fact that these people are entitled to more than any of one who's working hard and paying tax for years is ridiculous.
1: But you are giving me isolated cases. I can give you a million isolated cases of Irish people who are on benefits who are committing crimes too, you know.
19: And they deserve.
18: There's a lot of them out there.
1: No. I'm not saying there isn't. Absolutely. Well, you take a percentage of people, even when it comes to Ukrainians, and you've got 80,000 people or whatever it is. There's a percentage who are criminals or who are going to be criminals.
19: Of course.
1: That's the natural statistics of life. Yeah.
19: But Niall, a lot of the Ukrainians who came here, right, were exempt from military service. And you're only exempt from military service in Ukraine as a man if you've 4 or more children or a series of...
1: Or a disability.
19: ...offences, right?
1: Or a disability, I believe.
19: Our disability, but sure, you'll see a fella if he's disabled, you'll see it. Do you know what I mean?
1: I was surprised, by the way, when you look at the statistics and the breakdown about how many men between the age of 18 and 65, because that's the age for military service, actually came to Ireland. It did surprise me.
19: Huge amount.
18: Young men.
1: Who are not meant to be leaving the country at the time, Now, don't get me wrong, I've had this conversation before about would you fight for your country? It wouldn't be me.
19: Because they're criminals. And at the same time, in other areas, like in the French Foreign Legion, they lost nearly 10% of their men because they were Ukrainians. They all went home to fight. Mm. Now, as a landlord, I've been dealing with Ukrainians here. Some of them are pure scammers.
1: Okay, well hold on a second, Owen, because I have to get you four people in the space of 10 minutes. Bernie.
20: Okay.
1: Hi.
21: Hi, Niall. How are you?
1: Good. Bernie, are we all being really heartless here today, agreeing with the government that the government want to reduce these supports and remove them completely by March 27?
21: No, I think it's time. I really do. I mean, look at what Poland has done. Mm-hmm. They've asked them for the papers, and if they're from an area in Ukraine that is not within the war area, which a lot of them are, then they're not giving them any more.
1: Been told to return.
21: Anyone else who has left this country to go home on holidays, I know I've spoken to the Ukrainians here, a lot of them are attending the gym, fit, healthy 25, 30 year olds, 40-year-olds. They all seem fit and healthy to me. They don't have any disabilities, the men that I've seen. One of the girls has gone home every 4 to 6 weeks with all her designer labels on her back, meeting her mother in some place that they have rented out, no problem. So I think there's a lot of dishonesty going on. I have no problem helping people who are in dire need. I would go out and help myself, but I just feel we're being taken to the cleaners now at this stage. Mm. And if I was fleeing my
19: fair
21: own
19: play, you're right, Ireland, yeah.
21: If I was fleeing from Ireland here in the morning to Spain, France or Spain, I'd be getting into the community as quick as good and trying to find ways. I don't want anyone to support me. I would try and help the people who are helping me. And that's what I'd be looking for.
1: Yeah, we do have a problem. There is a disproportionate amount who are not independent financially, allegedly. Well, maybe they are, but we don't even means test them, so we don't actually know. Yeah, but no, I agree, Owen, because we don't even means test them, so we don't find out for sure. Like, you could be Ukrainian and have, you know, $1 million in the bank.
19: The vast majority are working. They're get up and go people. According to the statistics, they're not working. Well, they're doing better than me anyway, because they seem to be slipping into the cash economy. But there's a pile of them coming here are very well educated in IT, architecture, veterinary, all kinds of things.
1: But I gave you an example of how the system has been abused. When the war broke out first, a guy that I knew that I was working with, his friend lived in London, right? And he was Ukrainian. Yeah. And he worked, he worked for one of the big tech companies and he worked remotely from home. And when the war broke out in Ukraine and Ireland announced they were going to do this and give the 800 quid, it was 800 quid at the time, he moved to Ireland so he could claim the money.
19: That's exactly what we're talking about.
1: He wasn't even in Ukraine in the first place, but he just moved to Ireland because there was supports available. So he got an apartment over here. The government were giving him 800 quid and he was working remotely for the same company.
19: Yeah.
21: But I mean, there must be something, because they're driving around in the cars as well, with no NCT, with no car tax. They're doing a lot of the thing. Everything was paid for at the beginning of the war when we all heard about this. But it's 4 years
19: on. And they're not getting Irish licences.
1: No, they're still not. And by the way, it would be remiss of me to mention that there are people who are genuinely struggling, who came from Ukraine, are not doing as well as we're all claiming. But yeah, you are right. They are exempt. Well, there's an exemption application for an Irish license, Irish registration plate, Irish NCT. You have to apply for. They can apply for an exemption on that, which I believe is fairly easy to do. So they don't have to change the registration or anything.
19: And they're exempt from points. If they have a Ukrainian license, they can't get points. You can't take it off them for drunk driving. You can't take it off them for no insurance, because it remains the property of the Ukrainian government.
21: But Niall, why isn't Mr. Zelensky rebuilding the parts of the Ukraine that are safe for these people to return home to? And like, surely they want their children educated in their own country, in their own nationality, and in their own language and customs and ways that we would. Our country was at war tomorrow, and say Cork or Kerry was still a free zone. I mean, we'd all be moving.
1: That's what I said at the start of the show. If Cork, you know, the north side isn't the south side, just went to war tomorrow in Cork. I mean,
19: the south side would win.
1: Yeah. Well, then, people from Cork who didn't want to be involved in that could just move to Dublin or move to Belfast or whatever it happens to be. You know what I mean? So by the way, Ukraine is the size of France. It's huge. Huge.
19: It is huge.
1: And there's only a small part of it's actually involved in the war. We know that now. We might have, at the start, obviously there would have been concern that more of it would have been involved, that was a mass invasion. But it turns out that's not the case at all. It is a small region, obviously, that is part of this war.
21: So why can't we last for the papers of the people who are here now 4 years, who haven't contributed to Irish society in some shape or form, who haven't lived within the law? Why can't we ask to see their papers? Have they travelled outside of Ireland in the last 4 years to go back home or to go meet? You know, like, I mean, these are things. We're the taxpayer. Like, we see our children in the creches are being the heat stroke they're all going through at the moment, and the government won't give them 45 million to buy units for them.
1: Oh, I see that. Yeah, the demand. They were looking for air conditioning systems. I don't know whether it's warranted, to be honest with you, Bernie, that we get enough of this warm weather to warrant spending that kind of money. Anyway, Bernie, unfortunately, I'm running out of time rapidly. Let me just go to Evelyn very quickly if I can. Evelyn, I have to go to Morris as well. Evelyn, hi, how are you?
0: Hi, Niall.
1: Good. Evelyn, the supports, has it gone on too long or should we keep paying it?
0: I wouldn't have taken them in the first place.
1: And why wouldn't you have taken them in the first place? It was a war, for God's sake.
0: Number one, they're not even an EU country.
1: Well, I'm aware
0: of
1: that.
0: Number two, they're one of the most corrupt countries in the world.
1: Well, they were, certainly before the war. That was announced in newspapers. Yeah, but that doesn't mean all the people are corrupt.
0: A large number of scammers. And looking around just my estate alone, we got a good chunk of scammers just in this town alone.
1: When you say scammers, when you say scammers, what do you mean scammers?
0: Like, I'm talking, actually, they don't like using paths for some reason. It's really weird. They love walking in groups down the middle of the road in the estate. And on several occasions, I've actually witnessed several of them with a chunk of cash in their hand, counting it. And I'm like, somebody here claiming asylum on social welfare, wearing the best gear, walking around with chunks of cash.
1: And are you talking about Ukrainians or asylum seekers, which are separate, completely separate things, by the way?
0: Ukrainians.
1: Okay. But they're on temporary protection. They're not asylum seekers. Okay. Just to clarify.
0: I don't think they should be here anyway. Ukraine is a...
1: But so what, I mean, with respect, I mean, I understand if people say they shouldn't be getting the supports now, yada, yada, yada. But a war broke out where people could have died. It could have been a lot worse than it was. Thankfully, it wasn't. But mind you, still a lot of people are dying and did die. Why wouldn't you want to help them? Or they help the people? I'm not talking about the corrupt government at the time. Well, why wouldn't you want to help the people?
0: Well, I have an issue because, number one, the size of the country, there's plenty of safe areas in the Ukraine to go to, but they don't have social welfare, so I can understand why they left. And then my biggest issue is that they had to pass, especially the ones coming by car, they would have had to go through a minimum 4 to 6 safe countries before getting here. Registered safe countries. So why did they keep skipping, no, next country, and then they go, yes, Ireland. Because we're gobshites. That's why.
1: All right, we're gobshites. That's what Evelyn thinks. I'm sorry, I'm really pushed for time here. Got to get two people quickly. Morris, hi, how are you?
20: Niall, how are you? I was just telling a researcher, I was one of the ones on your show first, welcomed them in. I'd rather Ireland sink under the weight of rescuing the people from wars, but I've done at 180. It's time to go home. They've overstayed their welcome. They're here for financial gain. Not all of them, but most of them. And they have a good here. And for people to be going back from Ireland to Ukraine for holidays, it's a fucking joke. Mm. It's an absolute joke. They're stripping this country of its assets because they're financially way better off in here. A monthly wage in Ukraine is 200 euros. They're getting 600 a week here, for fuck's sake.
1: No, it's a month. No, it's not a week. It's a month.
20: Well, you know, I'm just saying to you, you know, they've overstayed their welcome. There's Irish people suffering.
1: Let's be clear about what we're saying here. When you say they've overstayed their welcome, I think many of them are still welcome. If they happen to be from those regions, by the way, I think what some countries are doing by asking, you know, for their papers, so to speak, to ask them where they're from. If they're from those regions, well, then they can continue to stay. But if you weren't, there are people who came here from Ukraine who weren't even from the regions that were affected by the war. They're just seen it as an opportunity to come to Ireland. And that's wrong. That's abusing our kindness. So I think those who genuinely came from war are still welcome. But the point is, should we still be paying them? I don't believe so. And I think most people
20: No, if you can't pay your own way in this country, go home. You've stayed here for long enough and lived off us for long enough.
1: I think six months to a year would have been fine for those supports. Anything beyond that, our generosity is too generous.
20: Imagine coming to a country as a refugee from war, and then the government say, listen, we're going to have to change arrangements. We're going out onto the streets. They fucking protested.
1: I know. I've seen the protests. I'm going to be honest, and I agree with most people in relation to that. I thought the protest was cheeky. You know what I mean?
20: Very much so. It's a kick in the face to the Irish people that are struggling here. And I'll tell you the worst case. Do you know the 17-year-old Ukrainian that came here on his own and he was stabbed to death house?
1: That was awful. Yeah.
20: And they found out now that man was letting on the man that killed him and stabbed him over 100 times was pretending to be a minor. And he's not a
1: Oh, that's right. I can't go too deeply in that story. Obviously, it hasn't come before the courts yet, but I'm aware that information was put in the public domain already.
20: Yeah, he came here for a refuge.
1: Okay, you can't talk about the case. It's before the courts at that moment, Morris.
20: His parents told him.
1: Okay, Morris, I've asked you 3 times now to stop talking about the case. It's in before the courts.
20: Listen, you've overstayed your welcome. The Irish people have had enough. Go home and go home with your head held high rather than getting your arse kicked out of the country by a people that knows you're only here to use us.
1: Okay, well, as I can see, and I've given an open line there for anybody who wants to come on and talk about it, almost everybody that texts in or called in believes that it's time for people, I suppose, to paddle their own canoe and live independently like everybody else and don't get supports that other people wouldn't be entitled to. Anyway, we'll be back with you after this break with Senator Rona Mullen.
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1: All right, we are going to talk about politics and why it's become so dangerous. I'm sure many of you have been following the story of Anne Whittingham in the UK and what's happening over there currently at the moment. It's kind of seems to have moved from America now to the UK. So how did politics become so angry? So divided, and I suppose increasingly so dangerous. The former British government minister and Reform UK spokesperson Anne Whittingham was found murdered at her home in Devon last week. And police have described the attack and counter-terrorism office as investigating, as well, they don't understand the precise motive. But let's be clear about it. As I mentioned earlier on, somebody didn't drive 4.5 hours with a bat in their hand or in their car just because they happened to, you know, not particularly like something somebody said. It was a targeted response. It was a targeted attack. It was targeted hate. It's terrorism, if that's what you want to call it. But on political situations, we refer to something. When somebody is murdered, for example, and they're in politics, it's not referred to as a murder. It's an assassination. And that's what it's called. And we're now seeing politics becoming more dangerous. But it's not just politics. When I started on radio many, many years ago, 30 years ago, people disagreed passionately about politics. But every issue was not reduced constantly to the left and the right. Today, those labels seem to dominate everything. There was, like, I can remember having these types of discussions. Well, not this particular discussion, but I was in those types of discussions going back 35 years ago on another radio station with callers. But there was nobody called anybody far right, or nobody called anybody a left wing loony or anything. That didn't really happen. There was a little bit of a divide in the middle between conservative and liberal people, but it was not the divide that exists now. And the hatred and the media were far more balanced. Particularly RTE, which is obviously funded by the state, were far more balanced in the contributors they had on at the time. And I gave an example, and I'm going to say it again because I want you to understand this really well. When I was on the Brendan O'Connor show 4 weeks ago, or 5 weeks ago now, I was, I suppose, an unfashionable commentator to the other three commentators who would be left-leaning. So my views would be unfashionable. But that's okay. I'm allowed to have different views because there's a large percentage of the population who have different viewpoints when it comes to abortion, when it comes to transgenderism, when it comes to immigration, when it comes to all of those things. We're allowed to have different viewpoints. But they didn't argue or debate with me about my opinion. What they did was try to assassinate my character. So they made a deal about the type of person I was, the type of radio I did, my career over 30 years. They didn't do that to any of their guests. And that's what happens in media when people have different viewpoints or have a different viewpoint. And that's what's happening in the UK, particularly when it comes to Reform and Nigel Farage. And we're now seeing all of that moving across the world. It's easy to blame social media, but I don't think that changes things. You know, a head case is still a head case, whether he's on social media or he's quietly in his bedroom. It doesn't really matter. He's still a head case and he's still capable of doing damage. I got a death threat last Thursday, which I posted online. Person threatened to kill me. And last year, I got a voicemail with a guy saying he wanted to put a bullet in the back of my skull. I gave it to an Garda Síochána Conor. They know who he is, but they did nothing about it. So maybe we're not taking it even seriously enough. Anyway, to talk to me a little bit more about it is Senator Ronan Mullen, who was talking about it yesterday after the mass that was held in town for Anne Whittingham. Senator Mullen, how are you?
5: I'm very well, Niall. Thank you for bringing me on.
1: Ronan, I know you're at the mass yesterday. Very sad event, by the way. Anne Whittingham, I believe she was a lovely person. She was a fun person. You might not have liked her opinions, and that's fine. Everybody's entitled to a different viewpoint in life. But she was certainly a woman with convictions and passion about what she said and what she did for all of her life. She never really rested, did she?
5: No, and she was very, very straight up, and what you saw was what you got. And she had no illusions about herself, and she was quite happy to play up to her absurd side. And she did that to great effect because, you know, she appealed to people and won people's hearts. Certainly the time is Strictly Come Dancing. You know, here was a person who was, you know, a game old girl that I'm sure some old major looking in, you know, from the Shires would have said. And but that created space for her to be liked. And when people like you and make time for you, they maybe listen and consider what you have to say. And as you said, there were certainly things Anne wasn't in kind of natural sympathy with, you know, a lot of Irish political attitudes and values, like around things like Brexit. You know, I would say she was one of those. There are lots of British, particularly those of Irish extraction and others, who kind of get Ireland and who have a kind of a fondness, sense of justice towards Ireland, maybe because of past injustices. Anne was probably more in that kind of Thatcher home county English type, not to caricature her too much. But the other thing about it, though, was she became a Catholic, and she was a Catholic, and she had that, and she therefore could also identify.
1: Why was that, by the way? Was that because the Church of England decided to let priests get married or something like that?
5: And many other things. Yeah, she formed a view, I think. She came over to the Catholic Church in 1993. I think she formed, she said something like there was a bundle of straw involved, and the straw that broke the camel's back was women's ordination at the Church of England. But I think she had took the view that the Church of England had no fixed principles, and that was basically, you know, changing them with the times, and, you know, wasn't a solid rock. And she came to admire the Catholic Church because she said the Catholic Church teaches what it believes to be true and doesn't compromise on it. That was the view she
1: formed. She also, by the way, despised
5: her soul.
1: Yeah, she despised the EU.
5: She had all that Brexiteer side, and I'd say there wouldn't be a lot of people in Ireland with sympathy with that, because not least because our economic, you know, interests were very much threatened by Brexit and so on. But there would be very many people in Ireland who would have deeply admired her honest conviction around protecting the unborn child. And like her friend Sir David Amos, who was murdered 5 years ago at the end of 2021, she gave the eulogy at his funeral. And in fact, we also had a mass at that time in St. Teresa's in Clarendon Street for him. But like him, she would also have had a great commitment to animal welfare. So she would have been out of step with quite a few Tories in her opposition to fox hunting, for example.
1: Mm-hmm.
5: So the point about it is, none of us agrees with everybody all of the time. Anne was willing to be forthright. Because she was so forbidding in ways, undoubtedly people chose to caricature that as malice. And I remember one particular incident of the BBC which really showed what she was like. Melvyn Bragg was making a point. She took him on in her no prisoners way, and he said, "Well, I should be able to make my comment without incurring your wrath." And she immediately shot back, "You have not incurred my wrath, you've simply incurred my comment." And that was her. She was direct. She was forthright. She was fearless. But
1: this is what I wanted to come to. So, you know, I think, by the way, in relation to the investigation, I think the police have made a complete hames of the original part of the investigation. So they said initially there was no political motivation. Now they're saying there is. So you wouldn't really know what the hell's going on. And now
5: counter-terrorism. No, but the only thing is, Niall, with the police, and I'd always give them this, and this could be my naivety, but I would always assume or tend to assume that maybe they are trying to make sure that nothing interferes with their investigation.
1: Well, keeping the cards close to their chest.
5: Maybe sending out particular messages for particular strategic reasons.
1: Yeah, but the problem is, particularly in Britain, the problem is when the police don't give press conferences or information during those press conferences, people start to speculate. And that's the problem. And we saw that in Southport last year, you know, with the speculation that went on. And by the way, the speculation turned out to be right and the government turned out to be wrong. Anyway, in relation to...
5: Well, people need to be very clear in their heads about one thing, Niall. Whenever people start talking about right-wing violence or far-right violence, they need to immediately ask themselves, you know, is there not also the great potential for violence on the left?

0: seems to be in society now. I'm blaming the media. But who do you blame for that? Or why have we got to that point?
1: Well, I always start off by thinking that things are multifactorial. Okay, so I'm going to go big philosophical and say, listen, our values are shifting. People have lost a sense of God and goodness. And when that happens, it becomes a competition, a brutal competition for resources. And you stop thinking about respecting your opponent and you think about crushing your opponent at any cost, because that's all you have to live for. You know, it's a kind of an earthbound, you know, kind of communist type view. You know, you're going to slaughter your opponent in order to create your dream society.
0: Mm-hmm.
1: So that's, you know, we should at least put that down as part of the possibility about why society has become so polarized, because it is, you know, it's society has become very individualist. And when society is very individualist, people think about their own needs and forget other people's needs. So the loss of the sense of God, the loss of the sense of good, individualization. Now, where does the media fit in? I think the demonization of certain people in the media definitely contributes to it. Now, we have to make space for the other point of view here. And there are people who will say that the advent of, you know, the free market, if you like, of digital media, of social media, of alternative media, means there's much less moderation of what's said and people are much less moderate in what they say. And I will make a bit of space for that argument as long as it's not manipulated.
0: I don't know, Ronan. I mean, if I go back, for example, to when I was doing the late night talk shows back, you know, 30 years ago, there was no moderation then. And the Commission of Man are a lot more stricter now than the BAI would have been back then. So we had mad stuff on the air at the time that I wouldn't dream of doing now. You know, it was crazy the stuff that we actually got away with. So I actually think the conversations on radio are less moderate now, are more moderated than less moderated. And I do believe that people are self-censoring as well, which... they didn't.
1: Well, maybe on radio, but I am inclined to be, and I'm going to champion people's political free speech, and I'd be very suspicious of any attempts by the state to curb it. But I do.
0: Well, when you've got a regulator telling the words that you can use to describe immigration, for example, you're immigrants.
1: Yeah, deadly dangerous. Yeah.
0: Well, then we're in a dangerous
1: part. But on the other hand, if people keep vilifying other people personally, and it happens in certain social media. And it happens on certain on broadcast media too. I mean, you saw. I mean, Adam Bolton's commentary on Anne was pretty obnoxious.
0: Obnoxious.
1: It wasn't intended to engender hate. He was just being a completely crass type of journalist. The way he was, it was almost as though he was saying, "I got to shock people by being completely dismissive here because that'll get people riled up and maybe it'll make me more attractive and I'll get the gigs or something." I don't know what was in the guy's mind, but at his stage of his career, you know, he's got very little to show for himself if that's the level.
0: Yeah, but there's nothing to lose either. In fairness,
1: But if on the other hand, like, you know, there is this stuff, and I have to be honest, I put something out on Twitter. I have it as an almost unbreakable rule that I never ever check what is said back, because even if in 80% of it is nice and supportive or pointing up something interesting or coming from a person whose views I'd like to hear, I actually forego myself the pleasure of that. Why? Because there'll be a certain amount of negative stuff and it'll be said in such a way that even if you dismiss the person that's saying it as, oh, well, that's a nasty person and they're more to be pitied, it still leaves you with a little bit of sorrow in your stomach about yourself or whatever. And I say, why would I give people a chance? Why would I give it? But my worry would be that enough of that by people who never intend violence, but who don't mind being nasty. Now, it's people who only used to have toilet walls to write on once upon a time, but now think they can have an audience if they want to put the boot in a very personalized way. My worry would be that there's then an element of unstable people or people who have a capacity for evil and violence who get energy from that, who take it as some kind of... Like, for example, if you keep saying that somebody's a threat to democracy and if you vilify them nonstop, are there unstable people who will say, well, if that person's a threat to democracy, maybe the best thing I could do for society is take them out.
0: Yeah.
1: You know, and in their weird imaginings, they imagine themselves as some kind of a crusader for good life. You know, so that's
0: and
1: why...
0: Do you think it's getting more dangerous? Whatever about the hatred online... And by the way, there's two ways of looking at that. And I read an article recently in relation to that sometimes, you know, those Fruit Loopers or head cases that are out there in society who are always susceptible to kill somebody or hurt somebody. Somehow social media might actually stop it. And this was the suggestion by a writer online, that it gives them an opportunity to go online, get their, you know, whatever it is out of their system. Yeah, to vent. And then otherwise they're in a bedroom somewhere and they can't get it out. They have to act on it. But okay, generally speaking, we've seen the hatred rise. There's no doubt about that. But in relation to, you know, being dangerous,

0: Are you extra cautionary now? Because you're a conservative, Ronan. You know, everybody knows you're a conservative. You have very conservative views. I'm a conservative, by the way. You're probably a little bit more conservative than me. But do you...
1: On some things.
0: On some things, yeah. I'm probably a bit more conservative than you and others. But do you look over your shoulder? Are you conscious of that now? When we see what's happening in Britain with Nigel Farage and reform and the debt threats as well there. We've seen what happens in America, you know, with Trump and Charlie Kirk and all that kind of stuff. Are you conscious of that? Is that something that you're more worried about now than you would have been 5 years ago?
1: No, I mean, generally speaking, I have family members who are always saying, be careful, but more often than not, they're saying, be careful on the road, don't be on the phone, you know, all of those kind of good bits of advice, you know, because we're all capable of forgetting ourselves sometimes, or be careful, you know, that I think sometimes I'm more in danger of walking out in front of a tram because I'm checking texts on my phone, you know. Yeah. To be honest, I'm probably not important enough but the other side of it is, you know...
0: Don't belittle your own importance there.
1: But you take normal precautions. But I think, in fairness, what I said yesterday when asked about this by RT Drive Time was, I think what we can do in Ireland is make sure we're ahead of the curve. I mean, Britain has had three terrible killings of politicians, Joe Cox, Sir David Amos, and it's fair to say Anne Widdecombe was not really retired for politics because she was a spokesperson for reform. So very much in the public eye. I think it was said, I don't want to speculate too much, but I think it was said that there was some focus on where she lived, you know, on some program.
0: Quest TV had done a repeat of a program where she invited, I think it was the BBC or wherever, into her home. Yeah.
1: And, in hindsight, you'd worry that things like that, you know, could...
0: But that's the argument, isn't it, by Nigel Farage, who said the media are partly responsible for a lot of this, for example, when they doorstepped his daughter. Which, by the way, I think is wrong. You know what I mean?
1: Whatever
0: excuse Sky News come up with, you know, for doing it, they said they didn't actually bring the cameras in, but they still sent the reporter up to her bloody door, right? Yeah. I mean, and they photographed, and he actually had to beg the Times in the UK not to print a picture of his house or of his daughter's house. And they went ahead and did it anyway. I mean, so that's part of the problem too, you know what I mean?
1: It is, that people don't have a sense of boundaries and people's privacy, and that's why it was always right.
0: But they wouldn't do that to the Labour Party or the Tories, you know, but they do it to reform.
1: Yeah, well, that's it. Well, let's have, sauce for the goose must be sauce for the gander. But it was always right as well to be opposed and outraged at people picketing politicians' homes and all of that kind of stuff.
0: Of course,
1: Whether you're right or wrong in public life, the fact is, and by the way, it's not just people who are elected. I think the environment we want to create is that it should be safe and secure for anybody who wants to contribute ideas into our society, into our polity. We need that for our democracy to be healthy. So there must be this kind of circling of the wagons around people's right to be able to communicate their ideas safely and in security. And then if we have a crime problem, or if you have a mental instability problem, or if the combined irresponsibility of online and offline communication is creating dangers, then we've got to look at that and see how we can moderate it. And, you know, stuff that gets overly personal, that's highly abusive, we need to come up with ways.
0: Let's not get back into the hate speech laws. Yeah.
1: But there are other options here. There are the options for media to moderate, you know, ad hominem abusive stuff. You know what I mean? And it's very clear. It's very clear. Like, in fairness, we do have incitement to hatred legislation in the statute book. You know what I mean? So we're not just concerned with incitement to violence. There is a kind of incitement to hatred that crosses the line into the kind of hatred that endangers, you know.
0: Yeah, incitement to crime, of course. Yeah.
1: Yeah, it's so vituperous of it pushes people over the edge, whatever. Mm. So we're there already in our understanding that something is needed, while at the same time protecting, you know, total freedom of
0: political. And just finally, do you think that gap between the left and the right, or that division between the left and right that has been created over the last 15 years or 10 years or so, do you think that's going to get wider and wider and wider? Because if it is, the violence will increase.
1: Yeah, well, I was saying that we've got to stay ahead of the curve in Ireland. There was a politician, I heard somebody saying yesterday that some politician, you know, was on an American show saying it's not safe to come to Ireland now. I mean, that's a terrible thing to be saying, because Ireland is still very, very safe compared to America. Ireland may not be as safe as it was, and we have to be honest about that. And that's not just about public...
0: But isn't that part of the problem? We're not being honest about it.
1: No, we need to be honest about that. We need to kind of,
0: and when we're not honest with people, then you make people angry. So that, and that's what happens with government all the time. You know, when for example, we ignore the difficulties, and I spoke to a barrister the other day in relation to crimes of a sexual nature, and she raised the issue, obviously, of men coming to Ireland who had no background checks or whatever, who may have been involved. And she said, look, I'm not suggesting they're responsible for all the crimes in Ireland, because they're certainly not. But she said, you have to take into consideration that that increases the possibility of those kind of crimes. And if you ignore that completely or fight against that every time it's mentioned, well, then you're denying the citizens the truth. And that's what
1: you're in the misinformation business yourself.
0: Oh, absolutely.
1: And that's what you're doing.
0: Yeah.
1: Yeah. And that's it. So, like, but, you know, it's important to get the facts out there and yet to present the facts responsibly. And I suppose we all of us have an onus on us, not just to choose the facts we want to talk about, to, as I said, make space for the other point of view. Because in the end, what should our common mission be? It should be to search for the truth. Mm. And the truth is sometimes good news to us, and sometimes it's challenging news to us. And certainly on that question about the, you know, the attacks on women and the demographic background, the truth has to be told on that. And the truth doesn't mean when it's passed that you shut down all immigration, but it does mean that you got to look at who's coming into the country and on what conditions they come into the country. What are the expectations of people coming into our society as to how they integrate, what is expected of them, whether there's a degree of monitoring for a period of time. Like, if you take some of the most terrible things that happened in recent times, I remember speaking about this in Canada. I said, if we're going to be honest, we're going to talk about all these issues. We're going to talk about men's attitude to women, but we're also going to talk about immigration and specifically integration issues. But if you have people saying, oh, this is only about men's attitude to women, then those people are being completely dishonest, because they're not telling the full story.
0: Well, of course they're not, because they're not talking about the fact that men come from other countries with completely different cultures and values.
1: The other side of it is too. The other side of it is too. And I thought about this in a particular horrible case that was in the news recently. It is quite possible. I have no proof of this, but it is quite possible that some of the people who come to this country who do perpetrate crimes, maybe people who are traumatized themselves by things that they have experienced in their own family.
0: Possibly.
1: Or what they've seen if they've come from war zones.
0: Okay.
1: And that can help us think a bit differently about those people, in that they're not kind of, you know, people to be taken out, you know, on sight, but that we need to be very careful about how we manage the intake of people and their integration, their needs. And obviously, if there's the potential for criminality or terrorism, then we gotta act fast.
0: Absolutely. We've got to deal with those situations. Listen, we could have a much longer conversation, a much deeper conversation. I enjoy talking to you. Senator Roland Mullen, thank you very much indeed for joining us. I appreciate it.
1: Thanks, Niall. God bless.
0: All right, we're going to take a quick break. We'll be back with you after this break.
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